0: parts of the state, we could be measuring rain in feet when all is said and done. We could see mudslides, flooding, and waves reaching 20 feet. People spent most of yesterday and the days before getting ready. You could see long lines at gas stations and stores as families stocked up ahead of possible power outages here, too. And across Honolulu, businesses are putting sandbags in place, bracing for flooding.
1: And Lala has maximum sustained winds of 75 miles an hour, just making it a Category 1 storm. At least five people are dead after days of heavy rain caused historic flooding across Indiana. Governor Mike Braun warns that the water's still rising, even in areas not expected to flood. More than 90 people and 45 pets were rescued today as the White River rose. Indianapolis Mayor Joe Hogsett.
2: The residents in Ravenswood, Rocky Ripple, and other areas impacted by this flooding, please leave your homes now. This is not a time to wait.
1: And in Michigan, five people and a suspected gunman are dead after a series of shootings yesterday in the Lower Peninsula. 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
1: Democrats reshuffle their 2028 presidential primary calendar, putting South Carolina first on January 22nd, followed by Nevada on February 1st. And then come New Hampshire, New Mexico, Michigan, and Virginia later in February. DNC Chair Ken Martin.
6: They represent our party and our values. These six states will begin our roadmap back to the White House.
1: The shakeup bumps Iowa from the top spot and puts more emphasis on states with large Black and Latino populations and strong union membership. Republicans are expected to keep Iowa first. President Trump is pushing the Senate to pass the bill to end daylight saving time permanently.
7: He put out another lengthy social media post Wednesday arguing for the change, including a variety of reasons to do so. He says it will save millions of dollars, decrease crime and car accidents, lower health risks and seasonal depression, increase family time, and be a big boost for numerous industries. The House passed a bill ending the clock change back in July, but it could still die in the Senate, even though it's passed identical legislation before. Senators from agricultural states have concerns about pushing sunrise back for farmers, and the change could mean more kids are waiting at school bus stops in the dark. But others are focused on the health benefits.
1: And that's Fox's Rebecca Castor reporting. Taylor Swift's I Knew It, I Knew You is breaking records. Here's Fox's Michelle Polino.
8: I remember I loved you. Taylor Swift has lassoed a record-breaking 16th number one on Billboard's adult pop airplay chart with her original song from Toy Story 5, I Knew It, I Knew You. Swift one-ups Maroon 5 for the mark, dating back to the chart's debut in March of 1996. Pink ranks third with 10 number ones, followed by Katy Perry and Ed Sheeran, each with 8.
1: I'm Carmen Roberts. This is Fox News.
9: The Dallas-Fort Worth Airport is dropping the idea of providing foot washing stations for Islamic flyers. DFW had planned to use airport concessions money to build those facilities, but Governor Greg Abbott calls it illegal religious discrimination. There's a strong possibility that the Austin Independent School District could be taken over by the Texas Education Agency because some schools are getting F ratings. The two schools this week received their fifth consecutive F ranking, and that's a minimum case for the TEA to take over a district when more than one school appears unable to bring up low scores. And three teenagers already in jail are facing new charges in San Antonio after their arrest for aggravated robbery in May. It turns out they may have robbed the same place 2 weeks earlier. I'm Mike Shiloh.
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0: Welcome back to The Ramsey Show in the Fairwinds Credit Union Studio. I am Rachel Cruz, hosting it this hour with Dr. John Deloney, and we're answering your calls. So give us a call, 888-825-5225. Looks like the phone lines are all taken at this moment, but just keep trying and hopefully we can get you in this hour. All right, let's go to Casey in Lexington, Kentucky. Hi, Casey. Welcome to the show.
1: Hi, thanks for taking my call.
0: Absolutely. How can we help?
1: Little backstory. Me and my wife, we are in our early 40s. Baby step six. Question is, she is planning on going back to school, and we do have the money saved up for her to go back to school. But her work is willing to reimburse her, but only if she takes out student loans.
2: What?
1: Yes. So she takes out
0: student
1: loans.
0: What kind of industry is she in?
1: She is in healthcare.
3: I've heard of all sorts of reimbursement plans of all types. But I've never heard of somebody
0: that it has to go
3: has to be a student loan. That is, I don't understand that.
0: Has she asked more details of why the process is that way?
1: Not necessarily, no. But we for sure do have to take out student loans. That is the answer.
0: What will the degree be getting her?
1: Like payment wise.
0: Yes, and advancement in, I'm assuming, her career track.
1: Correct, yes. Approximately a $30,000 jump.
0: Okay.
1: Per year.
0: Good for her. And how much is the schooling?
1: $25,000.
0: Okay.
1: And it is 2.5 years.
0: And it's 2.5 years doing that. Okay.
3: Good for y'all. She must be awesome. That's really cool.
1: Yes.
3: Let me throw one other wrench in there before Rachel answers. I would want to know if I go in and put my tuition on a payment plan and tell the university, because they'll put you on a 3 or 6 month plan instead of writing a check on day one. I've been around higher ed for almost all of my adult life. I've never heard of this. I've heard of blanket reimbursements.
0: Mm-hmm.
3: And unless there's some tax advantage that the business has by paying down their employees' student loans or something, I don't know. I just never, ever heard of this. Which, and anytime I've never, ever, ever heard of something, A, I could be totally wrong, but B, I would want to dig in a little bit further and see if I'm not hearing stuff right.
0: Because if there's paperwork that has to be done of, okay, and not from a loan perspective, but I'm wondering, yeah, like a payment plan here and then the school write for the check and reimburse, like it's all.
3: Yeah.
0: And and sometimes if it's attached to a loan, they sometimes have a weird repayment plan and or you have to stay with that company for X amount of time, right? Like there's some strings attached always.
3: What are the strings on this one?
1: It is 3 years.
0: She has to be on for 3 years. Is that after she finishes her schooling?
1: Yes.
0: Okay, so 5.5 years. And
1: she currently works there now, yes.
0: Sure.
3: Yes, bro, I wouldn't do, there's no chance. And you know my feelings on debt. I'm on the Ramsey Show, for God's sakes. But I would gladly pay $25,000 that I have for a degree that will reimburse itself, that will pay for itself in less than 1 year for 4.5 years of freedom for me and my wife.
0: Mm-hmm.
1: Gotcha.
3: Because she's one bad boss, she's one bad transfer, she's one bad, the hospital sells to another hospital. I mean, any
0: has
3: number
0: a baby
3: of
0: that she wants to, you know, be home. I mean, I don't know what it is, but it's like.
3: Yeah, dude. The freedom for my family, again, you hear me say this all the time. I solve for peace and I solve for freedom. I'll pay that $25,000 all day long, especially in a healthcare position that's going to mm-hmm. ROI in 1 year or less. Shoot, I wouldn't even think twice about that.
1: Gotcha. I thought I knew the answer, but she wanted me to call.
3: Well, I'll tell you, I could give you I could preach to you about student loans or something. You would actually have me kind of bound up, to be honest with you. I'd have principal versus principal in my own spirit. If she has the ability, a company's going to pay for her to go to grad school, and maybe they're going to ask her for 2 years or for 1 year, but they have to take student loans. That would be principal versus principal for me. But this one is a no-brainer. Y'all have worked your butts off for just this moment where she can get the advancement. It's awesome. And she doesn't have to sign a check with, she doesn't have to sign a commitment to anybody like that.
1: Yes. True.
3: Yeah.
0: Yep. I would have options. That's the beauty in life. When you have autonomy over your decision making, like it is, that's a game changer. We're not stuck in just a crappy situation if it ever turned that way, right? So, yeah, and you don't have to pay it all up front. I mean, you probably pay $5,000 per semester, you know what I mean, as you go through. So
3: easy.
0: You know, it's the same conversation, I feel like, that we have to talk people off the ledge of student loan forgiveness, right? If they're on the front end of it and like, well, I could wait 10 years and this could be for, you know what I mean? And it's this long time. And that's why we're even like, no, you never know what's going to change. In 10 years is a long time, you know, and to work and to pay off what you've had, where it feels like a free situation 10 years from now, or in her case, kind of a free situation, but that's 5 years, right?
3: It's and your fingers are crossed that that's 1, 2, 3, potentially 3 presidents away.
0: Yeah, that's right.
3: God knows what they'll, you know what I mean?
0: What's going to happen? Don't get our conspiracy theory.
3: ChatGPT will be all our president and 3 presidents from now. Like, who knows what the plan will be.
0: What the world is going to be, right? So it's when you can make decisions for your home in a vacuum, you guys, that is worth it every time. All right, let's go to Doug in Tampa, Florida. Hi, Doug. Welcome to the show.
4: Hi, how are you guys?
0: Hi, we're doing great. How can we help?
4: So got a question. We have some stocks that were given to us here recently, and I guess over time they've done pretty good. They're 3 energy stocks, but we're looking to make the most out of it for the next 15 years until we get close to our retirement age here. Mm-hmm. What should we do? Should we sell these stocks and put them in the mutual funds that we found that are getting close to 10%, or should we just let them ride?
0: Are they 3 individual stocks?
4: 3 individual energy stocks.
0: Okay. Yes. So, yeah, I'm not a fan.
3: I'd sell those before the day's over, dude.
0: Of individuals. Yeah, I mean, because all your eggs are in one basket versus a mutual fund, you're going to have 90 to 200 stocks. Or even if you just did an index fund for the S&P 500, right, it's across all 500 companies. There's just something about that diversification that gives you such safety. And you're right. And the market's done well. I mean, when you look over, I think we did the math with Dave on the show last week. It was like up 100% over the last 5 years, when you look at all of it combined. Like, it's wild what the market's doing. And to put all that risk on just 3 companies doing well, I wouldn't take that bet, Doug. So yeah, I would sell them, move them to either great mutual funds, or even, I mean, you could just do an index fund too, open up a brokerage account with, you know, Vanguard or Fidelity, or how much are they worth?
4: I'd say right now, probably take out of our total stocks, take out the kids' college stuff, we have about $350.
0: Okay. So you know what? That's enough that I would sit down with a SmartVestor Pro. If you go to RamseySolutions.com, you can find one in your area and actually look for a long-term game plan for that amount, right? If it was like 10, 15 grand, which I knew it probably wasn't going to be, you could do something simple. But I probably would sit down, because they're going to be able to look at different funds, the best ones to put you into, and even, you know, things like, you know, tax loss harvesting. Like there's some elements at that amount of money that I would want on my side, and a financial advisor can help you with that. So check out a SmartVestor Pro, Doug. 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

0: Up next, we have Kelly in Denver, Colorado. Hi, Kelly. Welcome to the show.
1: Hi there. Thank you so much for taking my call.
0: Yes, absolutely. How can we help?
1: So I am going through a divorce. And it's okay. Thank you. So right now I'm keeping the house. But I'm also, will be paying, $4,400 a month in spousal maintenance. And
2: what is that? What is
1: that? Alimony.
2: Okay.
0: Okay.
1: So to my,
0: order to keep the house, because you decided to keep it. Equity, the split. Okay. Okay.
1: That was part of the negotiations. And the main reason I wanted to keep the house is my daughter. I have a 10-year-old daughter. It's her neighborhood. She has a best friend across the street, a great school system, and just, really trying to keep that stability for her during this whole process. Unfortunately, I feel very underwater, $500 to $1,000 underwater every month.
2: Yeah.
1: And so I'm wondering if I should try to keep hanging on, in order to give my daughter that stability. I do have a pretty good emergency fund. Or if I'm just, if this is just a pipe dream I'm sacrificing this.
0: Let's get some numbers real quick, because I think there's a deeper probably element to this that I want John to speak on. But besides the $4,400 that you're paying a month, how much is the mortgage?
1: The mortgage with taxes and insurance is $3,800.
0: Okay. And how much do you make a month?
1: My gross is $175,000 a year. But I'm only taking home around $5,700 after the spousal maintenance, and then after
0: is that taken direct? That's not taken directly out of your check, though, right?
1: I put it into
0: a fund. Okay, but how much income hits your bank account? Just income, without anything being like after taxes. What hits Kelly's checking
1: account? After taxes, I hit $5,600 a month.
0: But you make $175,000
2: plus the $4,400. So you make about nine or ten grand a month. $4,400,
1: correct? Yeah.
2: Okay.
1: Yeah.
0: Okay. Are you counting that in the $175,000?
2: She makes $175,000, and she gets $4,600 plus the $5,500 she just said.
0: Okay.
2: So she gets about $10,000 a month.
0: Yeah. So that would leave you, because I would want you bringing in about $12,000.
1: Right.
0: Do you see your income going up at all?
1: I work for the federal government, so we're not expected to get raises this year. But in the next couple years, I would expect to get some raises. And the other thing is, right now she's in an after-school program, daycare. So in another year or two, she wouldn't need the act.
0: So that's
1: when she hits 12.
0: Mm-hmm.
1: Yeah.
0: Which relieves some.
1: So in my head, I think, I can hang on. I can do this.
0: I know. And
1: the numbers.
0: I know. Kelly.
2: I'll put this in the top three or four worst conversations I have with people. Okay. And because we only have a few minutes, I'm going to be pretty direct, but I know what I'm saying carries a lot of weight, okay?
1: Mm-hmm.
2: The most common thing I hear amidst a divorce when there's kids involved, one kid, five kids, whatever, is this statement, some sort of this statement, I want them to have stability, whatever stability they can possibly have.
1: Right.
2: And I get that sentiment, and I would be the exact same way in the situation of my two kids. But the reality is, everything she knows, your daughter, is gone. It's not stable. And trading moms, what she needs more than anything on the planet right now is a sturdy mom who has peace in her chest. and not the after school program. She's 10. She's got a best friend. Like, I can't tell you the name of my best friend when I was 10, right? Like, so all, and by the way, I've got a 10-year-old right now. I got a 10-year-old daughter, and she's got best friends. Mm-hmm. I get it, right? But the most important thing she needs right now is a mom who's anchored after the world y'all knew doesn't exist anymore. And so instead of saying, what do I have to sacrifice, including financially, emotionally, psychologically, spiritually, so that she can have some illusion of things are just going on as they used to be, I want you to first ask yourself, what do I need as the adult in this house to be well and whole? And that everything in her life is going to be a derivative of you solving for that. And so it sounds like if there's a condo or an apartment in that area that you can live in for 2 years and make that sacrifice, that maybe that's the deal. But man, it seems pretty untenable to just have that much of your income out the door every month before you can even go to the grocery store.
1: Right. Yeah. Yeah, no, it's been, I mean, it's weighs on my mind pretty much all the time.
2: I know.
0: It's
2: terrible.
0: Yeah.
2: Here's what I want. I want a 10-year-old daughter who's really mad at her mom, who's upset, throws 10-year-old tantrums like they're supposed to, who says all the things right now. And then I want that same 10-year-old girl snuggled up next to her mom over Christmas break on a couch that is yours, in a place that is yours, at a place where you can breathe.
1: Yeah.
2: You know what I mean?
1: Yeah. No, the whole thing is,
2: I know.
1: It's not what you picture in life.
2: No, so. I hate it. I hate it. I hate it. I hate it for you. It breaks my heart for you. It breaks my heart for that little girl. Yeah. I hate it.
0: I know, Kelly, and you're such a great mom.
2: Yeah.
0: I mean, honestly, doing what you can in such an out of control situation to try to create what you believe is the best. And I think when we do that, sometimes the unintended consequences are these other things that start to drag and weigh on us. And and I'll say it from the math side, $1,000 a month underwater, like that's a lot, you know. And your emergency fund, if it starts to have a small leak and there's nothing replenishing it, that's eventually going to run out, you know? And so you kind of get to this point where the reality is going to hit at some point. And I would rather you do, if there is a decision to be made, which I think there is, do it out of a place of strength where it's your decision to make and you're not being forced out by a bank or, you know what I mean? Like down the road, if something dramatic does happen, do you have, how much is in your emergency fund?
1: I have $50,000.
0: Okay.
2: And how much equity is in this house? If you sell it, what would you walk away with?
1: So that's part of the problem. It's underwater right now with the market. I don't have equity in the house. I would just be walking away. I mean, I would.
0: How did they appraise the house at being underwater and you still have to pay him $4,400 a month?
1: Well, the $4,400 is.
0: Because of your income?
1: Correct. The income. And it's, there's a whole. he was not working, so I guess his roles reversed. Not quite a stay-at-home dad, but not working either.
2: So if you sell the house, does this alimony go down?
1: It wouldn't go down for at least the next 2 years. Because it's kind of a locked-in rate.
0: Okay.
2: You might be in the. If that's the case, you're not. I don't know if you're going to find rent in Denver for.
0: You may not. Yeah, you may not have a choice but to stay in it until the equity is built, which will be probably another 4 years, Kelly. So, I would find a way to cut expenses and hold on and try not to dip into that emergency fund too much until the market semi recovers and you have some equity in the home.
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0: News. I'm Carmen Roberts. Hurricane Lala swirling towards Hawaii, aiming for the Big Island.
8: Odds are it's just going to miss, and it's going to end up here south of the Hawaiian Islands over the next few days as a weakening storm because of the mountains.
0: Fox weather hurricane specialist Brian Norcross, but that doesn't mean, however, that the island won't get strong winds, heavy rainfall, and possible flooding. Now that Luigi Mangione has pleaded guilty to federal charges in connection to the 2024 killing of UnitedHealthcare CEO in Manhattan, he still faces state murder charges.
19: Mangione's defense team now argues that this admission and Mangione's guilty plea on federal charges of stalking resulting in death would make another trial a violation of New York's double jeopardy laws.
0: Fox's CB Cotton, America's listening to Fox News.
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0: one of the biggest mistakes that people make is thinking that they can skip having a will because they're too young, they're too healthy, they just don't need one. Maybe they don't own a lot of stuff, so they're like, oh, it's not a big deal. But a will helps protect your family. It gives clear instructions and can keep your loved ones from having to guess what you wanted during a difficult time. Like if you could imagine someone passing away and then trying to figure out what to do with all their stuff, and a will gives guided instructions, you guys. It gives a clear path. So
1: I talked about this yesterday with Jade, but I want to say it again on this hour today. Imagine you're 21, you live in an apartment, and you're thinking like I would have thought at 21. I don't need a will. I don't have anything. I have a guitar and like an old couch, right? But imagine something happens to you and you pass away and your mom can't go in your apartment and help pack up your clothes. Your dad can't come in with one of his friends and help move your couch out because they're not allowed in the apartment because the apartment has to turn it over because they're just different adults now.
0: Mm-hmm.
1: Give your family the benefit of just being able to grieve you and not also having to fight for you after you pass. Oh, every single buddy who's an adult needs a will, period. End of story.
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1: It's where I went.
0: State-specific wills, like they are awesome. So make sure to check them out. All right, let's go to Teresa in Tulsa. Hi, welcome to the show.
2: Thank you guys so much. Thank you for your time and your wisdom sharing with everybody.
0: Absolutely.
2: Truly appreciate it.
0: Thank you. How can we help today?
2: Kind of starting late in life here to understand all this stuff. My husband is in his mid-70s and I'm in my late 60s. But I've been trying. I got all your dad's books and I've been reading them. But I have a question about the emergency fund.
0: Mm-hmm.
2: It says best place to put it in a simple money market. I don't understand where to go or what to do, if that's at the bank or if I have to go to a planner. I have it right now in a I did have it in a no penalty CD, but I just have to change it till December because it was better percent interest at the moment, but it's not liquid, so I got to get back to liquid.
0: Yes.
2: I understand that. So I'm just trying to understand. I don't understand all of this stuff.
0: Yeah.
2: So I'm going to see if you guys can help us out.
1: Dude, you're awesome, Teresa.
0: I first applaud you for not many people in their 60s want to change the way they've been doing stuff.
1: And I'm so proud of you. That's awesome.
0: Yeah, that's amazing.
2: Well, I'm very scared. I do believe it's all God's, and I want to be a good steward and, you know, leave it where it needs to be, you know, do with what I'm supposed to. So.
1: Well, you called the right place. We're gonna help you get unscared. Is that cool? We're going to make it real simple for you.
0: Yep. Okay. So I think one thing to remember, and for everyone listening, this is kind of a good teaching point for everyone, is that your emergency fund is not an investment. You want to see it more like insurance, right? So the percentage of what you make, on it doesn't really matter as much because if we were going for high interest, we'd be putting it, you know, in the market, right? And so that's one thing to remember. Also for CDs, they're not ideal for an investment or an emergency fund because you usually have to let them mature before you take some money out. You said that there's a no penalty one, but easy access to the emergency fund is huge. This is a big point. You don't want it too accessible where it's sitting in your checking account and you might spend it, right, accidentally. And so keeping it in its own separate account. So that is where in the book, he probably did write about a money market account. And the funny thing is the things that have become more popular in the last couple of years, it's very similar to a money market account. It's called a high yield savings account. And so you're parking money in this. And again, I know it's not an investment, so I'm kind of like speaking out of, you know, both sides here, but it's better to have your money in something that's just growing a little versus a traditional savings account. So with a money market account or a high yield savings, you can put your money somewhere. I mean, you may earn 3%, probably around what you're making in your CD, honestly, but you're able to transfer money account to account within that. It's very easy to get to. Even some money market accounts, you can write checks out of it. And a debit card comes with it. You have a limit usually on your transactions, so you don't want to use it as a checking account. But if you needed to get to it quickly, you could. So Teresa, if you hang on the line, Christian's going to pick up and he's going to help you get to Fairwinds Credit Union. They're an amazing partner of ours. I've opened up accounts with them because you can have up to 10 high yield savings accounts with them. And so that is where I would put your emergency fund, Teresa, is with Fairwinds. And it's very easy to set up. If you go to their website, Christian can help you get to that. It's fairwinds.org and go to /Ramsey and set that up. But I would take money out of that CD and I would put it just in a high yield savings account. And again, your fully funded emergency fund is 3 to 6 months of expenses. And so that's the number you're shooting for there.
1: And so I'll say this, Teresa and Rachel, you can tell me, John, this is dumb, is my home's emergency fund, like if something happens and I need money today, I have no idea what the interest rate is.
0: Mm-hmm.
1: Because I know me, and that I've got money in a high yield savings account, right? And I've got college savings, I got that stuff, but as for that account, I know if it had an interest rate attached to it that I knew and watched, and is it 2.9?
0: It'd be a thing. Yeah,
1: I would spend waking hours going, well, is it in and I have to remind myself, that's not the point of that money. Mm-hmm. That point of that money is every day of my life, we're having a good time. So in my house, I have my checking account in a bank, and we opened another account under that same heading, under me and my wife's heading, and it's there. And I can't use my debit card out of it. I've got to stop and open my laptop and move it from one account to another, which takes like 5 seconds to do. But for me, I don't even, for that, especially that initial $1,000, but for my 3 to 6 month merge, dude, I just can't get my head in that stuff. It gets too complicated for me. I don't want to mess with it.
0: Mm-hmm.
1: I just want that safety. You get what I'm saying?
0: Teresa, do you guys have consumer debt, you and your husband?
2: No, our house is paid for.
0: Oh, wow.
2: As far as everything's paid for. Everything's in savings and in checking right now. I did check with a high yield savings at my bank, and they said you can only start it with $60,000.
1: Oh, good grief.
2: That's 60,000 CD, but I
0: No, Teresa. Yeah, no.
1: That's wild.
0: That's crazy. No. Yeah. No. I think Fairwinds is like $500 or something.
1: Yeah.
0: That's wild. That sounds like they're trying to take advantage. I don't like
1: that makes me confused.
2: Everybody tells me something different, and I'm and I don't have the internet, so we're computer illiterate.
1: Even
2: so
1: better.
0: That's why I was like, you know,
1: that's why
0: Christian,
1: you're so awesome, Teresa.
0: She has no.
2: Well, I'm trying, and I do depend on my kids once in a while, but I try to do it. I still try to do it.
1: Oh, yes. That's
0: so,
1: the best.
0: Okay, well, I'll say this then for you, Teresa. I love Fairwinds, but they are an online bank. They have partners around different credit unions in your area that you can go and get cash from. But I would say this, if that's not your cup of tea, then I would find a brick and mortar. That's insane what that bank quoted you.
1: I would go down the street in Tulsa and find a credit union.
0: Yes, if there's a credit union in Tulsa that has a high yield savings or a money market, that's great too. If you just want to do it in person, I totally understand.
1: And
0: that.
1: I want you to walk in there and say, I just want a high yield savings account and I want to put $25,000 in it, which is 3 to 6 months for me and my husband or whatever that number is. And if they start trying to sell you other stuff, just say, I just want this. And if they try to sell you more stuff again, say thank you for your time and walk out. You're in the driver's seat, sister. You have a paid for house. You've got cash. You are the boss here. Okay.
2: Okay.
1: You are in a position of major strength here.
0: What? How much do you guys have saved, Teresa, overall for retirement?
2: Well, actually none. Well, I mean, we do now. I mean, just in the last few years that we inherited some money but most of it is in savings and of course the CDs.
0: Overall,
2: well, in the CDs there's roughly $77,000. That's including the emergency fund.
0: Okay, that's great. Well, and I would say any type of investing too, check out SmartVestor Pros. You can go to Ramsey's, well, you don't have the internet. Ask your kids to look up RamseySolutions.com and find someone in your area for investing for the future, Teresa. That's your next
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0: Our scripture of the day comes from Philippians 1:9. And this is my prayer, that your love may overflow more and more with knowledge and full insight. Maya Angelou said, do the best you can until you know better. Then when you know better, do better. Oh, I like that. All right, let's go to Gina in Los Angeles. Hi, Gina. Welcome to the show.
1: Well, hi. Thanks so much for taking my call today.
0: Yes, absolutely. How can we help?
1: Well, I am getting very close to retirement age. My husband's already retired, and we're looking at our savings and investments and wondering whether we should leave a certain amount of money in an annuity we already have.
0: No, I wouldn't. Yeah, no, I wouldn't. You can get

0: Yeah, I wouldn't. I don't see a need for it.
1: If you'd had that money in the market the last 5 years,
0: it would have gone 100%. That's what we were saying earlier.
1: Yeah.
0: It would have been gone crazy in a great way. So I think you can just make more. I think your money can make more than it's in an annuity personally. All right, let's go to Elsa in Houston, Texas. Hi, Elsa. Welcome to the show.
2: Hi. My question is that I need to figure out if I need to sell my house or maybe get a cheaper car. About a year and a half ago, my ex-husband had to lower child support, and then it took time for that to go through the court system. Finally, that happened. I only found out about him lowering the child support after I signed the agreement for this house, after I sold my other house that was cheaper and more reasonable. So I'm trying to figure out how to keep from going under, basically.
0: Okay. How much do you make a year?
2: $53,000 a year myself.
0: Okay. And how much is your mortgage payment a month?
2: $1,850.
0: Okay.
1: And how much is the child support?
2: I got a lump sum, so I kind of budgeted for about $1,000 a month.
0: Okay.
2: And that'll last for the next couple of years when basically my daughter graduates.
1: Yeah, that was going to be my first question, is how much longer is this going to be a part of your life? Because if you bought a house on a 15-year note and your kid's older than three, this money runs out, right?
0: Mm-hmm.
2: Yeah, exactly. I have a pretty good 401k, but I have credit card debt because of going back to court, basically.
0: Okay.
2: All the attorney fees. So,
0: yeah.
2: So I'm kind of stuck. I'm not sure what to do.
0: Yeah. I mean, the house is, it's a lot for your income.
2: Yeah.
0: Even with the child support, $1,000, it probably is. How much is the house worth?
2: Probably $220,000. It's a brand new house.
0: Okay. And how much
1: equity
0: would it go? Yeah, would it go for? Is there anything, or how long have you been in it?
2: I've only been in it for a little over a year. It's a brand new neighborhood, and it's not finished yet, so I'm not sure it would sell right now for any more than what I owe on it.
0: Okay.
1: Are you underwater every month with just your life?
2: Yes, and it's very stressful. And I do have also a car payment, and I'm kind of trying to decide if I need to, you know, sell that and get a cheaper one and just pay the difference.
0: Mm-hmm. How
2: I'm
0: much?
2: Not sure if that would help.
0: Yeah, how much do you own the car?
2: Around $34,000.
0: Oh gosh,
2: and it's like $500. Yeah.
0: Okay. Yeah. Yes. Okay. So just as a point of reference, we recommend that your car or cars in a household, but for you, a single car with your single income is no more than half of your annual take-home pay. So that would sit you around a $25,000 car at the high end, okay? Are you underwater on the car?
2: A little bit, yeah.
0: Okay. And what other debt do you have?
2: Just the credit cards, basically.
0: And how much is that?
2: I found $20,000. Some of that is mostly 0%.
0: Okay. So, gosh. I mean, Elsa, honestly, I would probably talk to a real estate agent.
2: Okay.
0: We have some great trusted pros in your area, and I would go to RamseySolutions.com and find someone. You can look at different profiles and talk to a couple, one that you're comfortable with. Tell them your situation, and I'm just wondering if you can get out of this house just unscathed and try to find, you know, even renting.
1: Elsa, I'm telling you from the bottom of my heart. I don't think you're going to do it, but I'm just telling you because I love you. You need a season of a two-bedroom apartment.
2: Mm-hmm.
1: And because you owe so much money in depreciating asset in your car and credit cards. You know what I'm saying? Like, this is, like, I'm just trying to imagine the stress you've been through with divorce, with being a single mom, with now suddenly, like, underneath you, they cut the child support. Like, you need peace more than anything else, more than a fancy car, more than a fancy house.
0: Yeah. Yep.
1: Mm-hmm. Man.
0: And then, Elsa, I would go down to a credit union and see if they can give you a loan for maybe $6,000 and whatever you're the

0: differences on the car, maybe $2,000 or $3,000, throw it at that, and then go. And I would just get a crappy car and let that be done. Like, it's amazing when you start to kind of see, and these are big changes. I know I can just say this like in a sweeping 2 minute segment mm-hmm. with you, but if you can find rent for $1,200 and you have close to $4,000 left over and you have no car payment because you have that beater car, you start working to get this credit cards cleaned up, right? And you throw an extra, mm-hmm. you know, $2,000 at that. It's done in 2 months. Like, you start to see the light at the end of the tunnel with a plan, but it's going to be a pretty intense plan mm-hmm. after a pretty intense life situation that you've walked through with this divorce. So it's going to yeah. be a lot. And I know I just probably like threw a bunch over the fence of what to do to get out, but honestly, that's what I would do, because what John's saying, you can't keep at this clip. You're going to continue to go deeper and deeper in the hole. So I'd find good people on your team, people that are going to root for you. Find a great real estate agent to give you the real numbers, the real comps, and look at a real situation of what you could do to get out of the house.
1: A real private sale.
0: Yes.
1: For your car.
0: Yes, all of it. I mean, yep. Oh, I'm so sorry, Elsa. We're cheering for you, though. Call us back if you need us. Remember, there's ultimately only one way to financial peace, and that's to walk daily with the Prince of Peace, Christ Jesus.
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5: Lala sets her sights on Hawaii. I'm Daria Albinger, Fox News. Hawaii bracing for Hurricane Lala, the Category 1 storm moving in and could impact the Big Island first. Here's Fox Weather's Katie Byrne in Honolulu.
6: Lala is officially a hurricane, which means its sustained winds are at least 75 miles per hour. All eyes are on the Big Island, which is set to see the first and the strongest impacts from Lala. In parts of the state, we could see more than 2 feet of rain. We could see mudslides, flooding, and waves reaching 20 feet as well. So people spent most of yesterday getting ready. You could see long lines at gas stations and stores as families stocked up ahead of the possible power outages we could be seeing. Across Honolulu, businesses are putting sandbags in place, bracing for flooding. Hawaii Governor Josh Green has declared a state of emergency here. There's at least 180 service members with the Hawaii National Guard standing by to deploy if needed.
5: In Indiana, at least 5 deaths are now blamed on days of heavy rain and the flooding that it's caused. More than 90 people and their pets were rescued today as floodwaters rose along the White River. In Indianapolis, the city's mayor has been urging residents along the river to evacuate. Governor Mike Braun warning people to stay away from floodwaters and to allow first responders to do their jobs. It's called the Power to the People Act. A state senator from Tennessee says it'll give local governments more say over where data centers will be built. Democrat Heidi Campbell tells Fox News why the bill is needed now.
7: Data centers are coming no matter what. We know that. But there's a right way to build them and there's a wrong way to build them. And so the question is, who gets to decide how they're built?
5: Police have arrested a 19-year-old in connection with a mass shooting at Virginia State University early today. It left 5 people wounded. One is in critical condition. 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
5: Well, giving a speech Friday, President Trump suggested that the Strait of Hormuz could become a U.S. territory, in his words, if Iran is defeated. Tehran says that's not going to happen.
11: President Trump adding an extra comment.
12: Pretty soon I'll be declaring the Hormuz Strait a territory of the United States.
11: You can probably bet that he's talking figuratively rather than literally, meaning he believes that that U.S. naval blockade can remain in place pretty much indefinitely. The Iranian deputy foreign minister writing on X, quote, the Strait of Hormuz cannot be seized by tweet, nor by aircraft carrier, nor by issuing an order, nor by an election speech. The memorandum of understanding signed between Iran and the U.S. back in June had a 60-day ceasefire written into it. That ceasefire runs out on Monday.
5: That's Fox's Jonathan Hunt in Tel Aviv. Police in Washington, D.C. say they've arrested a suspect accused of vandalizing the National World War II Memorial in D.C. Fox's Madeline Rivera has more from Washington.
13: Authorities say they got a call on Thursday about a person spray painting the World War II memorial. Part of the wall had been spray painted with the words clean hands, dirty dollar sign. A ranger also saw foam in the fountain area of the pavilion. Investigators say 41-year-old Melissa Ferris ran away after seeing the ranger, but she allegedly had a digital footprint. A complaint states Ferris had recorded multiple videos of herself on August 13th, including one of her admitting to vandalizing the memorial. She says someone has to make the choices that are different, and I am accountable for my actions. The court documents say Ferris had also been arrested on August 10th for unlawfully camping on federal property.
5: President Trump responding on Truth Social, he calls the vandalism an insult to Americans who served and died in World War II. I'm Daria Aldinger. This is Fox News.
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14: News. I'm Deborah Valentine. Lala is a Category 1 hurricane as it bears down on Hawaii's Big Island. Dr. Michael Brennan is director of the National Hurricane Center.
15: There's very heavy rainfall occurring on portions of the Big Island. Some locations have already picked up more than a foot of rain. There's a flash flood warning in effect for much of the eastern part of the Big Island.
14: Lala is reported to be packing 75-mile-per-hour winds. Flood watches and evacuations continue in parts of Indiana after storms dumped upwards of 11 inches of rain, resulting in at least 5 deaths over the past week. Governor Mike Braun says the effects of flooding are non-discriminatory.
16: It's going to impact homes insured, underinsured, and not insured.
14: More than 90 people were rescued today along the White River in Indianapolis. Police have arrested a 19-year-old in connection with the Virginia State University shooting that left 5 hurt. 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
11: 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And Amanda Knox joins Bobby Cass to talk about surviving prison and life nearly 20 years after being wrongfully accused.
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13: Fox News. I'm Deborah Valentine. The Democratic Party is shaking up its presidential nominating primary calendar. South Carolina will be first, then Nevada, followed by New Hampshire, New Mexico, Michigan, and Virginia. National Committee Chair Ken Martin says the new lineup was produced by a diverse group of Democrats.
14: The largest and most diverse Rules and Bylaws Committee, not by accident, but as a result, produced an historic and most diverse calendar in our party's history. I'm so proud of that.
13: Martin was speaking at the party's summer meeting in Austin, Texas. Hawaii's Big Island being impacted by Lala, a Category 1 hurricane packing 75-mile-per-hour winds. Police in Virginia say a 19-year-old is in custody in connection with a shooting that left five people injured at Virginia State University. 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
6: 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And Amanda Knox joins Bobby Cass to talk about surviving prison and life nearly 20 years after being wrongfully accused.
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6: 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And Amanda Knox joins Bobby Cass to talk about surviving prison and life nearly 20 years after being wrongfully accused.
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7: News. I'm Deborah Valentine. Lala is a Category 1 hurricane as it bears down on Hawaii's Big Island. Dr. Michael Brennan is director of the National Hurricane Center.
8: Yeah, very heavy rainfall occurring on portions of the Big Island. Some locations have already picked up more than a foot of rain. There's a flash flood warning in effect for much of the eastern part of the Big Island.
7: Lala is reported to be packing 75-mile-per-hour winds. Flood watches and evacuations continue in parts of Indiana after storms dumped upwards of 11 inches of rain, resulting in at least 5 deaths over the past week. Governor Mike Braun says the effects of flooding are non-discriminatory.
9: It's going to impact homes insured, underinsured, and not insured.
7: More than 90 people and their pets rescued Saturday along the White River in Indianapolis. Police have arrested a 19-year-old in connection with the Virginia State University shooting Saturday that left 5 hurt. 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
9: You are not going to want to miss this. Lizzo is opening up like never before on Purpose with Jay Shetty, and it's an episode everyone is talking about. Plus, Troy and Belisario shares what life has been like after Pretty Little Liars on Post Run High, and it might surprise you. And Amanda Knox joins Bobby Cass to talk about surviving prison and life nearly 20 years after being wrongfully accused.
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9: 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Lizzo is opening up like never before on Purpose with Jay Shetty, and it's an episode everyone is talking about. 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And Amanda Knox joins Bobby Cass to talk about surviving prison and life nearly 20 years after being wrongfully accused.
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11: News. I'm Deborah Valentine. Hurricane Lala bearing down on Hawaii's Big Island, bringing up to 20 inches of rain in mountainous areas and 75-mile-per-hour winds. Mayor Rick Bagliardi expects lesser effects as Lala passes Honolulu.
12: Do not take this storm lightly. So it's moving. It's moving at a good clip.
11: Flash flooding, damaging winds, and power outages are expected. One person was killed, four wounded in a mass shooting during an outdoor concert in Kentucky Saturday night. Lexington Police Chief Lawrence Weathers is asking the public for help in locating a suspect.
13: If you know something, you know some people that are kind of like angry at each other or arguing back and forth, please. Let us know. Let somebody know.
11: Police have arrested 19-year-old Cameron Harris of Henrico, Virginia, in connection with Saturday's shooting at Virginia State University. 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
10: 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Lizzo is opening up like never before on Purpose with Jay Shetty, and it's an episode everyone is talking about. Plus, Troy and Belisario shares what life has been like after Pretty Little Liars on Post Run High, and it might surprise you. And Amanda Knox joins Bobby Cass to talk about surviving prison and life nearly 20 years after being wrongfully accused.
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12: Fox News, I'm Deborah Valentine. Police say 19-year-old Cameron Harris of Henrico, Virginia, is in custody in connection with Saturday's shooting of five people on the campus of Virginia State University. One victim is in critical condition. Harris is not a student. He was found hiding in a dorm closet. Hawaii's Big Island being impacted by Hurricane Lala. It's a Category 1 hurricane packing 75-mile-per-hour winds and heavy rain.
13: There's so much topography on the Big Island. Even if the eye stays offshore, you're going to get those hurricane-force winds and wind gusts on the upslope side and the windward side, and then as you downslope into the lower terrain, and then those sort of valleys and saddles between the high peaks.
12: Dr. Michael Brennan, director of the National Hurricane Center. In Indiana, officials say at least five people are confirmed dead following heavy rains this week. The National Weather Service says the central, southern, and western part of the state are under a flood watch through this morning. 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
8: News. I'm Deborah Valentine. Honolulu preparing for the effects of Hurricane Lala. Police Chief is David Lazar.
9: Very thankful to the National Guard as we have these special vehicles deployed to areas that are able to respond in flooded areas in partnership with HPD. So this is something new that we're doing, innovative, in order to be prepared for what's happening.
8: Lala skirting Hawaii's Big Island, bringing 75-mile-per-hour winds and heavy rain. A mass shooting during a concert in Kentucky. One person is dead, four others wounded. Lexington Police Chief Lawrence Weathers is asking the public for help in locating the person or persons responsible. The shooting occurred at Charles Young Park. Police say 19-year-old Cameron Harris of Henrico, Virginia, is in custody in connection with Saturday's shooting of five people on the campus of Virginia State University. One victim's in critical condition. Harris was not a student. He was found hiding. America's listening to Fox News.

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7: 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And Amanda Knox joins Bobby Cass to talk about surviving prison and life nearly 20 years after being wrongfully accused.
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9: Fox News, I'm Deborah Valentine. Hurricane Lala bearing down on Hawaii's Big Island, bringing over 20 inches of rain in mountainous areas and 75-mile-per-hour winds. Mayor Rick Blangiardi expects lesser effects as Lala passes Honolulu.
10: Do not take this storm lightly. So it's moving. It's moving at a good clip.
9: Flash flooding, damaging winds, and power outages are expected. One person was killed, four wounded in a mass shooting during an outdoor concert in Kentucky Saturday night. Lexington Police Chief Lawrence Weathers is asking the public for help in locating a suspect.
11: If you know something, you know some people that are kind of like angry at each other or arguing back and forth, please. Let us know. Let somebody know.
9: The shooting at Charles Young Park. Police have arrested a 19-year-old Cameron Harris of Henrico, Virginia, connection with Saturday shooting at Virginia State University. 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
2: A deadly bus crash in Hungary killing at least 12 people, leaving at least 10 others seriously hurt. Police say the bus was carrying Polish tourists home from a pilgrimage in Bosnia when it veered off the M3 motorway and overturned in a ditch around 1 a.m. this morning around 87 miles east of Budapest. Nearly 60 people were on board. Several passengers became trapped beneath the bus. Investigators think the driver may have fallen asleep and caused the crash. Police have taken the driver into custody. Hungary's prime minister offering condolences to the victims' families, thanking rescue crews for their work. The injured taken to hospitals for treatment. Authorities are continuing their investigation. At least five people have died due to flooding from heavy rain across Indiana. More than 90 people and their pets were rescued yesterday, Saturday, along with the White River in Indianapolis. Jacob Spence is the director of emergency management for Marion County.
3: Make preparations, make a plan. Family, friends, whatever you can do, so to leave now so that we don't put first responders at harm.
2: The National Weather Service saying the central and southern and western parts of the state are under a flood watch through later on this morning. A stretch of severe storms over the past week has dumped at least 11 inches of rain across some parts of Indiana. A 19-year-old under arrest after a shooting at Virginia State University left five people wounded early Saturday. Police say Cameron Harris of Henrico, Virginia, was found inside a dorm closet more than 14 hours after the gunfire. He is not a university student. The victims ranging in age from 17 to 23. One person still in critical shape. Only one of those hurt is a student, and he has since left a local hospital. I'm Paul Stevens, and this is Fox News.
4: The Customs and Borders Protection Commissioner, Rodney Scott, says that the agency will not build a 30-foot wall or install stadium lighting throughout Big Bend National Parks. Scott said they do plan to build new access roads instead, along with making improvements to existing roads. They will also install detection technology and place vehicle barriers in certain locations from exploiting the region. The Republican National Committee says its first ever midterm convention will happen in Dallas. It'll be the biggest in 10 years. The event will be held at the American Airlines Center on September the 9th and 10th and will feature President Trump. DFW International Airport says it will not move forward with a proposed foot washing station after Governor Greg Abbott threatened to pull state funding. The governor also called for a federal investigation into what he called illegal religious discrimination. The dispute focused on a proposal to install stations used for Islamic foot washing rituals. I'm John Wesley Downey.

0: Normal is broke and common sense is weird. So we're here to help you transform your life. From the Ramsey Network in the Fairwinds Credit Union Studio, this is The Ramsey Show. And I'm Rachel Cruz, hosting this hour with Dr. John Deloney. And we're answering your questions about life and money. So give us a call at 888-825-5225. All right, starting us off this hour, we have Lynn in Jersey City, New Jersey. Hi, Lynn. Welcome to the show.
1: Hi, Rachel.
0: Hi, how are you doing?
1: Good. So you guys are kind of the tiebreaker between me and my husband.
2: Yes.
1: Just to give you some background, we are on baby step 6, 5, and 6. And we have a house that we're aggressively working to pay off. Mm-hmm. But we have a lot of equity. So we're almost at a cap of hitting, you know, above 500 for capital gains taxes. Mm-hmm. So my husband doesn't want to pay it off, but I want to pay it off because it gives me peace. And we don't know what to do. He's saying, you know, if we pay it off, we're going to pay taxes on the gain since we are planning to upgrade soon.
2: How soon?
1: So I don't know what to do. Maybe like in 2 years.
0: Okay, but there's going to be an element of paying taxes on the equity regardless of whether you pay it off or not.
1: So we're under the 500 threshold right now. But if we continue paying it off the way we have intended to,
0: the equity goes, hits that 500.
1: Correct. So it'll be above that. Yep, in 2 years.
0: In 2 years. When are you guys going to move? I know Judge just asked that, but
1: we're looking around 2 years. Yeah, our family keeps growing. We about $250 on it, and it's worth $750, around $750 or $700. Yep.
2: Mm-hmm. So, how quickly could you pay it off?
1: When I work this Excel, it looks about 3.5 years realistically.
0: But you're going to hit that mark in 2 years.
1: Correct, or a little bit less actually, if I continue paying it the way we're doing it now.
0: That you're doing it now. Yeah, I mean,
1: so it's just my husband's like, save the money. You know, we have a 2.5 interest. Let's put it into a business idea. I really don't know what to do.
2: That to me sounds like what the real issue is he wants to use that money for something else.
1: Yeah, and I feel guilty sometimes not supporting him, but it gives me peace of mind, you know, just mm-hmm. paying off my house.
0: What's his business idea? What is he wanting to use the money for?
1: He has an idea of creating like video games, essentially.
0: Okay. Has he done any work on this prior? It's still just in the idea phase.
1: He has. He's doing protocols, essentially, and we're waiting to kind of start marketing it, and he wants the money for marketing.
0: Okay.
1: But, you know, I'm a woman, and I love the security of having my house paid off.
2: I'm a man. And I like the security of having my house paid off. I mean, it's not a gendered thing. I think the real conversation is not about the tax advantages or we're going to have to pay tax on. That to me isn't the issue. The issue is, because here's the thing. I won't go down that road. I can make you a math case, but this isn't a math question. It's a, you want peace in the middle of your chest. You want peace in your household. And so, and you also have a husband who wants to be a video game designer. And so having a paid off house lets him go down that rabbit hole mm-hmm. risk free or with less risk. Let me say it that way. And he doesn't want to pay the house off. He wants to invest in his video game design. That's the real issue here. Making it about, instead of paying taxes on $250,000, you want to give that $250,000 to the bank or what, like you want to shell it around. That's fine. And even if there was a tax advantage in my house, we call it the soul tax. I'll pay the difference so that no one can take my house from me. Right. So mm-hmm. you can make those kind of cases all day long, but it sounds like that's a proxy war for what's really going on. And that is, your husband wants to take that money and do something else with it.
0: Mm-hmm.
1: And it's like, am I selfish? He's been on board with the Dave Ramsey since we got married, and it's helped us tremendously, right? And it's, am I selfish for not giving him the opportunity, even though we have financial standing to do that, at the cost of delaying the house paid off maybe a year longer? And I don't know.
0: No, because I feel like this is a value system at which you guys have been operating under for mm-hmm. over a decade, is what you just said. And so to go off course, to me, would be like we're deviating from the thing that we're so used to doing, which we're, you know, going down these steps. And the moment that that step starts to deviate. And again, when we talk about paying off the house, we do say it is being intentional, right? Like we are not like, oh gosh, the house is on fire. We have to pay it off in a second. You know, we don't want the house on fire, but it's probably a bad analogy for this situation. But
1: no, I get it.
0: And some people are naturally more urgent, like John. I feel like you were urgent to.
2: Yeah, I got maniacal about
0: you
2: it.
0: Want it.
2: Yeah.
0: Yes, it's like this is what I desire and want. And so my thing to him would be his what he wants to do in the business that can happen, but when it happens under an umbrella of no risk. And knowing that we can cash flow it at any time and nothing is going to happen to us financially, to me, that feels like a safer bet if he wants to slow step himself into this new career path. Even Lynn, if you did want to slow it down maybe 6 months and him try something over here, I could see that being more of a case than let's not pay it off for something that may or may not happen 2 years from now.
2: Yeah.
0: At the beginning of this call.
2: Yeah, there's a lot of might happens in a few years, right?
1: Mm-hmm.
2: And so if we come to what we're dealing with right today, when I call you selfish, that sounds like dramatic Deloney language, right? And I have a penchant for the dramatic. So I wouldn't call you selfish, but if he's saying, hey, instead of paying the house off hyper aggressively in 2.5 years, can we pay it off in 3.5 years? And instead of tripling the payment or quadrupling the payment every month, can we just double it for a year while I try to get this business off the ground? And he provides both of you with a ironclad plan for how mm-hmm. we're going to spend these marketing dollars, because marketing dollars can get sideways real quick, right? And you say, okay, cool. That's different than him saying, I want to go back to paying the minimum payment and we're going to pay this off in 20 years because I got a dream. And so, to me, coming up with a compromise, we're still aggressively paying our house off, just not Deloney-level maniacal paying it off. We're still getting it done in 3 years. And who knows if we'll move in 3 years. We'd like to. It sounds like it would be great. But who knows what the world will look like in 3 years. But as of right now, we still have a three-year plan to pay the house off. That's pretty awesome. And you're going to cash flow whatever dreams he has. If y'all agree on that together, I don't see a problem with that. It sounds reasonable to me that you, like Rachel said, 6 months or a year. Okay, I'll give and we'll push this aggressive timeline.
0: I will say though, Lynn, my pause too is, and because we've gotten this call too many times on the show, is people starting a business and it doesn't make money and it doesn't make money. And they look up and they call like, my husband's trying to start this business for the past 5 years.
2: There's a dollar amount.
0: Yeah, yeah. Like you guys need like a, yes.
2: Like there is a marketing budget for John Deloney.
0: Yes. And that's it.
2: And that's it.
0: And, right. And so we are moving at the speed of cash and all of it. So that's my only word of caution with starting something. I think it's great, amazing. I came from an entrepreneur household. Like, it's wonderful. But you have to be smart about it and not get so emotional. And sometimes people are so emotional about their business idea that they forget the numbers. So just y'all need a plan that you both agree on together that makes you feel good about paying the house off and him getting to start something.
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0: All right, next up we have Tracy in Dallas, Texas. Hi, Tracy. Welcome to the show.
1: Hi, thank you for having me.
0: Absolutely.
1: Hi, I'm in baby step two right now. We have one credit card of a little over $8,000 left to pay on, and then we have our solar panels, which are about $47,000 left to pay on. And my husband, who has a brain injury from the military, gets really, really anxious about the credit card, so he wants those to be paid off as soon as possible. But as soon as we get to the solar panels, he wants to put pause on that, slow down, and start building our emergency fund, which would be baby step three. And he wants to do it in like a $1,500 to the solar panel and like $500 to the emergency fund. And I just wanted to get your thoughts on that.
0: Okay. How much do you guys make a year?
1: We make taxable income. I make about $54,000 a year, and he's part-time at $18,000 a year because of his brain injury.
2: Does he get any?
1: Yes, he has $6,300 a month with pension and disability.
0: Okay. And does that include the $18,000?
1: No, that's a separate. That's because okay. That's non-taxable.
0: On top of that is what he brings home.
1: Yeah.
0: Okay, I gotcha. How much is left on the house?
1: $460,000.
0: Okay, so you guys won't be moving anytime soon, because usually those loans, they'll lump in with the sale of the home. But you guys are probably there for a while.
1: The loan is separate from the home. We didn't do a HELOC or anything. It's like a private loan.
0: Right. Okay.
2: You have this is not why you called, but that's a lot of house on your income, isn't it?
1: It is a lot of house on our income, but the payments that we make are 25% of what we bring in. So,
2: okay.
0: I mean, yeah, Tracy, I mean, I was thinking if there was an element of moving this to baby step six, which is what we talk about sometimes with HELOCs, if it's more than half of your annual income. And so, I mean, you guys are kind of at that line if you did want to push it, but it is a completely separate loan versus it being a HELOC, right? So it doesn't really fall necessarily in that category. And it sucks. I hate these things because you're stuck with it. It's not like a $47,000 car that you can sell off.
1: Right.
0: So
2: is there a dollar amount that, because I want to honor the fact that he's experienced the worst and he's living with challenges, right? And so it's not even like me being worried about something. I worry about everything. This is a different thing. Is there a number that he has in his head that would give him a little more room to breathe?
1: He wants the 3 months, baby step three, 3 months of savings.
2: And what is that for y'all?
1: That is going to be about $25,000.
2: So could you take 3 months and take 100% of his disability check and put that in an account and call it?
1: No, because we need our margin every month after all of the bills. We have only about $2,300 a month to place towards our debt.
0: Okay. Yeah. I mean, I would be okay if y'all bump it up a little bit, but I would get, because I mean, how much is the payment every month on the solar panels?
1: Right now, the solar panel payment is only $275.
0: Okay, it's not terrible. I was just thinking of what that would free up to quickly throw at the emergency fund to get it built up more.
1: He would like to do, of our available, I'm just going to say 2,000, it's easier to figure. Of our available 2,000 excess, he wants to do 3/4 of that to the solar panel and 1/4 of that to building the emergency fund when we get to the solar panels.
2: I get that impulse too. The challenge with that is you end up doing,
0: you end up
2: going two different directions at the same time. So you just get both places way slower and people get frustrated and they quit.
1: Right.
2: And so you'll look up and you'll have barely dented, you'll still have a 4 in front, right? You'll have 40,000 on those loans and you'll have, I'm making up a number, $5,000 in. Neither of y'all will be happy.
0: That's right. Yeah. I mean, honestly, if you wanted to bump it up a little, Tracy, just to give him some peace of mind from what he's been through, but I would, I would knock it out. I'd act like it's a student loan, and it's like you just got to get it out. Or
2: maybe say, hey, look, let's do 1 month. Let's do 1 month emergency fund, and then we're going to go back to baby step two.
0: Yep. All right. Next up, we have John in San Francisco. Hi, John. Welcome to the show.
3: Hi there. Thanks for
0: Jason.
3: Your time. How are you doing?
0: Jason, my bad. I'm so sorry.
3: No worries. How are you guys doing?
0: We're doing great. How can we help?
3: So I had a question regarding how much I can spend on a car. I've been getting some conflicted advice.
0: Okay. What's going on?
3: So just to give you guys some background, I'm 24. I just moved out. I have $20,000 in a high yield savings account serving as my emergency fund, and I have $100,000 in a brokerage account.
0: Okay.
3: And I'm kind of concerned with buying an expensive car. I've been pretty cheap up until this point, and I do want to buy a car. Some people are telling me that because of what I've saved up, that would allow me to afford maybe more car than I would be comfortable with. So I kind of wanted your guys' opinion on how much I can spend on it.
0: Yeah, how much do you make a year, Jason?
3: I make, after bonuses, a little under 90.
0: Under 90, okay. What would be comfortable for you? Just Jason, not us two, our opinions or any friend or family's opinion. What could you spend on a car and feel like, okay, that feels good?
3: Well, I don't know. I haven't really given it too much thought. I've been kind of trying to ask around because I don't know what that is for me. I don't really want to deplete my emergency fund or sell any assets to afford it. So it'd be something that I kind of start saving up for now and maybe pause some investing.
0: So you wouldn't take it out of your brokerage account?
3: Well, I don't know. That's kind of,
0: yeah.
3: I don't know if that's something I should do.
2: Do you need a new car right now?
3: I don't. My car is over 20 years old.
2: Who cares? Do you need a new car right now?
3: No.
2: Okay. So, do you want a new car? I'm not hearing you want one. It sounds like you're doing pretty well and everyone's barking at you, trying to tell you what you should be doing with your life.
0: Because you haven't even thought about it for yourself.
3: Yeah, that is like the one purchase that I was in the past when I was saving up and investing. That would be like, I kind of in the back of my mind, like, oh, I'd be able to, if I stayed at home for a couple more months, put something more to a car. And then I kind of got into saving more money and investing more.
0: Jason, do you have any debt?
3: No debt.
0: No debt. Okay. Well, our rule of thumb is that your car or anything with motors and wheels combined in a household should be no more than half of your annual take-home pay, paid in with cash. Okay. So for you, that would be around the $45,000 mark. But nor do you care. I know John doesn't want you to get a new car. So just, he doesn't like new cars. He's like,
2: I feel like you've won, Jason. You've won.
0: You're winning. But you could go upgrade your car, Jason.
2: You could. You could do a lot of things. But you don't, A, want to. That's the most important thing here. B, you don't need to. And so many young people who find themselves successful,
0: yes.
2: People start, all their broke friends start telling them what they should be doing. And what they're saying is, if we had money, we'd make even more irresponsible choices.
0: Yes. And Jason, a step up in car is not like a step in adulthood.
2: No.
0: So it's not a marker for anything. It's just if the AC goes out and keeps breaking down, you're like, I need a new car. That's one thing.
2: You sound like a guy that a used Lexus for 20 grand with some high miles on it would change your life. But you don't need a new car, brother.

0: Are you sick and tired of working so hard and having nothing to show for it? Well, if that's the case, that's normal. And also, we don't want you to be normal. We want you to feel like you are winning with your money and that you have progress. So you do not have to live that way where you feel like you're working and working and working and there's no progress. 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All right, let's go to Adam in Greensboro. Hey, Adam, welcome to the show.
1: Hey, nice to be on.
0: Thanks so much for calling. How can we help?
1: So I'm in the process or maybe in the process of taking a loan out against my home. My home's currently paid for, but I have high interest debt on a vehicle, some credit cards, and an investment property. I was wondering if you would recommend or should I consider getting a refi to pay down the high interest debt?
0: No, I would not go
2: borrow
0: on my home to pay off something that's going down in value. And then you've put, a level of risk on your home. You just created a whole issue there, Adam. Okay, so what's the deal with the car? How much do you owe on the car?
1: So I owe $35 on the car. I have another $25 in credit, and I owe $95 on a mobile home park.
2: How much equity do you have in the mobile home park?
1: 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I owe $95 on it.
2: 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You have no debt. You have a paid for car, and you're a free man.
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2: 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You want to put on the block in exchange for a depreciating asset that's your car and your credit card debt.
1: Right.
0: Adam, how much do you make a year?
1: $4,000 a month, so about $60 a year. I'm married as well. My wife makes about $2,300 a month. So combined, we're bringing in about $6,300 a month. And then the mobile home park cash flow is $1,800 a month.
0: Okay, yeah. So here's the deal, Adam. First and foremost, if you went and did this and just wiped everything clean, the problem with your money isn't the high interest. The problem with your money isn't the credit card companies. The problem with your money is you guys. You guys have a car that's almost half of your annual take-home pay. You probably have too much car. You probably can't afford that $35,000 car with what you bring in. You guys have $25,000 in credit card debt. And then this mobile home park that you... for 95, the habits around the consumer side of your money, Adam, is not great. Would you agree?
1: Yeah.
0: So wiping it clean doesn't change you. And so that's why part of the process of getting out of debt is selling stuff, working extra, cutting back lifestyle, because what that does is that changes you, Adam. That it's a reminder every single day of the sacrifice because of decisions of digging yourself in a hole. And I say that not to shame you, but there's a part of behavior change that has to occur with your money or you're going to go right back into this whole mess.
1: Now, tell me if I'm wrong here. My mindset was right now we're paying $2,700 a month for all the credit, all the car loan and the mobile home part. If I refinance the house, my payments are going to be $1,500 versus $2,700, and the mobile home park will cash flow $3,000 a month instead of the $1,800.
2: But listen,
1: I'll still be going backwards, is what y'all are saying.
0: Yeah,
2: and not only are you going backwards, I just want to paint you a different picture, brother, and because You've thought this out and you've written it down 1,000 times on the back of napkins, on Excel spreadsheets. I just want to give you an alternative vision of your life, dude. Complete and total peace in your house. You and your wife walking through the front door. Y'all don't owe anybody anything. Y'all don't have the fanciest cars in the world, and that's super okay. Y'all don't owe anybody anything. Y'all can do whatever you want, whenever you want, within the limited means y'all have. And if she wants to work more, if she wants to work less, if y'all want to have kids, you can kind of do whatever you want. And you don't have to always be hoping that this deal hits and that this one guy pays his rent because he didn't pay last month and this other guy. You know what I mean? Like, you could Uber and make $1,800 on the side for the headache you have with this mobile home park.
1: Right. I've got good tenants in it, but I know that doesn't last.
2: Here's what I'm going to promise you. You have to decide in your house. As for me and my home, we're not going to borrow money. And then we're going to figure out life with that principle in mind. If it's always on the table and it's always, well, this is going to cash flow this, we're going to move over here, and we're going to slap it up, flip it, and reverse it over here. That's a chaos that happens every day, and you need every card to land on your poker hand, or the whole domino, like the mm-hmm. whole set of dominoes falls over. It's just a wild way to live, man.
0: And after doing this, Adam, for so long, and being able to see the result of so many people who have built wealth, that have actually stayed wealthy, they did it, I'd say, not the get-rich-quick way. It was the slow methodical.
2: Boring.
0: Yes. And one of the number one things is you get out of debt, because when you don't have debt, your income is your most powerful wealth-building tool. You're able to take your income, and instead of it going to car payments and credit cards or paying on the house and all of this, you guys get to keep that and start investing. You guys get to start making money for you all and not for everybody else. But if you keep playing the debt game and moving debt around, which is what this would be, you put your house at risk for a $35,000, you know, truck or whatever it is, and all this other stuff. And it's not a smart move to take equity out of an asset to be paying for all this stuff. So,
1: okay,
0: what I would do is,
1: so in other words, the $70,000 in debt, if I sold the trailer park, the mobile home park, I would have 170 cash. You're recommending putting the 70,000 towards the debt, and then having 100,000 in the bank, and then everything paid for.
2: The only other thing I would add is, this is just me talking to my brother Adam here. I would sell that car too. It's too much car for y'all.
1: Yeah, I agree. The one thing that complicated this, we just got married and we have a newborn at the house. I've pinched pennies my whole life, and I've got a 2005 Honda Civic with 200,000 miles on it.
2: We
1: have a family car, but maybe we bought too much car.
2: Yeah.
0: What kind of car is it? What's the 35,000?
1: It's a 24 Nissan Rogue.
0: Yeah. The income perspective, it doesn't.
1: Right.
0: You're right on that borderline, Adam. So again, if you sold the mobile home park and wiped everything clean, I would put $100,000 in. I'd probably put it in a brokerage account, and I'd leave it in there and I'd let it grow. And then maybe if you do enjoy the rental business, if you will, of having other properties, you could probably take some of that money and in Greensboro, here in a few years, cash flow a home, fix it up, and rent it. And you guys have, you know, two paid for properties at that point. That's taking some rental income if you want to. But that's what I would do. And you guys have a newborn. Your wife may even want to stay home full time. She may not even want to work part time.
2: Just think about coming home to a house with a newborn that's your house in your car.
0: You got 100,000.
2: You have 100 grand in the bank.
0: Yes. Making interest like all day.
2: Like, that's peace that you can't even imagine.
0: And you guys are young, Adam. And if you guys want to get back into some of this stuff, you can. Just take your time and walk your way in it slowly and not use debt as the mechanism at which you buy all this stuff with.
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0: Oh, no.
1: 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How should we approach the debt? Should I have my wife use her income to pay off the debt and not contribute to our monthly living expenses? Or should I offer to pay a lump sum of cash to her debt? I actually think you should go watch Back to the Future 1, get your hands on a DeLorean, go back in time and unmarry yourselves. Because you're going to be calling my show in a couple of years saying our marriage is falling apart. And I'm going to be like, yep, we talked earlier, Aaron, and that's the truth. Dude,
0: you kind of suck.
1: Yeah, kind of. You're the worst. The only.
0: Oh my gosh. And I get it. I get people are getting married later. I get people have built up their thing. But you're getting married and you're like, do I choose to put part of my savings? You married her. You're sharing a bet. Like, oh my gosh.
1: And I have cash earmarked for our next house.
0: You're going to make her pay for some of the house too, Aaron?
1: Gosh. Yeah, I think.
0: You knew what you were walking into, Aaron. And if it made you mad, you shouldn't have married her.
1: Yeah, he says, I was expecting her debt to be half. The only way I'll have some grace and compassion for you, brother, is if she lied to your face.
0: That's fair.
1: And then y'all got to deal with that, because that's a big deal. If she promised you it's $35,000, then when y'all got married, you started looking at each other's bills. But y'all have an income. And this is going to make people uncomfortable. Y'all have $125,000 in savings earmarked for what y'all decide is your next big move as a new couple, as a family unit, as two people who created this secret world called marriage, right? Y'all have $85,000 in a brokerage account. And until you get that through your head, brother, y'all going to be roommates. Y'all going to be running parallel lives. And you're going to go one way and she's going to go another.
0: And it will always be tit for tat at that point.
1: Always. Scorekeeping.
0: I made this. She made that. Well, she spent. I mean, it will be that.
1: I need you to Venmo me for Taco Bell because I paid last time.
0: Yes. Oh, man. Now, I will say, if she sucks with money and she doesn't care and she spends it. Like, right? It's so much more. It's not the numbers that bother me. It's the attitudes behind it. So if she is terrible and you feel like I can't trust her in that, that's one thing.
1: That's not what I'm hearing.
0: No,
1: here.
0: But it feels like you're sitting on top of this mountain, Aaron.
1: And you're casting down, like looking down your nose at this.
0: I cannot believe, but me over here.
1: This lesser person who got a student loan.
0: Blah.
1: No, I actually think your plan is actually pretty good. I think she should have to just work the debt off and you can just pay her part of the light bill for a couple. Come on, man. You're married.
0: What if you play out if we because we have strong opinions on this side and people get mad at us all the time, but it is what it is. What if our opinions were that strong on the other side and we're like, you're right, Aaron. You make her. She still has to pay her end of the deal though. Like she still has to pay half the bills, and she may not make it. She may have to borrow money from you, Aaron. like if you go down that road, that
1: play it out how ridiculous
0: crazy.
1: It is.
0: It's crazy.
1: Play it out.
0: And you're married, people.
1: Are you gonna evict her?
0: What are you gonna do?
1: You gonna evict her? She doesn't pay her light bill.
0: What if she has to pay interest?
1: You gonna turn her lamp off? Like on her, like you're gonna like.
0: She's not allowed to use her nightstand.
1: Put little plastic plates over her plug so she can't charge her phone. Like, what are you gonna actually do, dude? Like when y'all go out to eat, like I'm going on a date tonight. Oh, you can't afford your plate.
0: Sorry. Good luck. Have fun with the free bread.
1: Yeah, we'll go to Olive Garden so you can have the breadsticks.
0: And I'm going to get a glass of wine. Yeah, you can't afford it.
1: You're going to Venmo me $9 for the tip. Come on, man. Like, if play it out. Play it out. It doesn't... Y'all need to have one checking account. Y'all get in, sit at a table. And by the way, I'm being ugly. Y'all aren't working on y'all's budget. You handed her a budget and said, this is how we're going to live. And I get to have a right to say that because you're shameful with money. Don't be that guy. Sit down and ask, what kind of world do we want to co-create together? What do we want to build together? Where do we want to end up in 5 years, 10 years, 20 years? And have that discussion and then live in reality and y'all both get there. And by the way, here's what really pisses me off about this. Dude, you could clear your household. Y'all could clear your household debt right this second. And you'd still have $85,000 in one account and what, $45,000 in another account. You know what that would make you? Way ahead of the game still. And your wife would have her education. Her car would be y'all's and we'd be good to go.
0: And you start from there. Yep.
1: Like if this was, we don't have any money and we're broke, what do we do? I get that. You have a lot of money, man. So anyway.
0: No, and I think part of what we see with conflict in money and marriage, because we do that, the money and marriage, we can get away.
1: We have a few tickets left, October 22nd through 24th. Yep. Come, it's the best marriage event on planet Earth. And
0: it's
1: it sells
0: so
1: out every time. It will sell out. But if you, I think there's still a few tickets left. Get online and get them.
0: Yeah, go to RamseySolutions.com and check out those tickets and come spend the weekend. But one of the attitudes that we kind of see that can start to really, I mean, I think create a lot of resentment and erodes intimacy in a marriage is that superiority complex.
1: Yes.
0: With money that someone, well, I make more. And because I make more, I have more voting rights, if you will. Or I didn't take out, it's her debt. And so she needs to deal with it over here. I didn't do that. Or he, right, whatever it is, there's this feeling of I'm better with money. And automatically it puts the other spouse in a position of, I guess I'm not great at it. I'm going to let them just do it. And I'll just take the crumbs off the table of what's left. Not even from a financial perspective, but an emotional, like, okay, I'll just sit here and let you tell me what to do. Right. And over time, you guys, that's a bad deal. Like when you get married, there is a level of sacrifice, a level of humility and selflessness and serving each other. And you're on the same team. But when that starts to imbalance, especially with money, it gets weird. There gets to be a weird power dynamic. The wife either is taking care of the husband and he ends up being
1: some weird mom.
0: Yeah. Like he ends up being like the fifth kid or the third kid, or he is so dominant over her and she has no voice because she hasn't made an income and she, you know what I mean? Like it gets weird really fast. I mean, I feel like that comes up.
1: Yeah. It comes up from almost everybody universally.
0: Yes.
1: In some shape, form or fashion. Cause sometimes it's not money. Sometimes it's the kitchen's not exactly the way I wanted it. And that makes me better. And, or the garage is, not the cars aren't parked perfectly in the garage. And so because I would park them perfectly, that makes me better. Anytime you feel like I am better than,
0: mm-hmm.
1: right? That's a recipe for disaster for your marriage, right? But

0: by pretending to be an investor. He told the federal judge in part, quote, before traveling to New York, I used a 3D printer to make part of a gun. On the morning of December 4th, 2024, I shot Mr. Thompson in Manhattan and he died. I knew what I was doing was illegal. Mangione's defense team now argues that this admission and Mangione's guilty plea on federal charges of stalking resulting in death would make another trial a violation of New York's double jeopardy laws.
1: Federal sentencing is scheduled for December 18th. The Manhattan DA's office says it remains committed to pursuing its case against Mangione, with prosecutors seeking life in prison. Nearly 2,500 measles cases are reported this year across the U.S. Utah and South Carolina together account for nearly half of those cases. On a per capita basis, Utah now is the nation's hotspot for measles outbreaks. I'm Ann Carrick, and this is Fox News.
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6: News. I'm Paul Stevens. Hurricane Lala pounding Hawaii despite missing a direct hit.
7: Hawaii Governor Josh Green is confirming that one person has died in a storm-related car accident over in the South Point area of the Big Island. One spot right outside of Hilo on the Big Island has already picked up more than 3 feet of rain.
6: Fox Weather's Katie Byrne in Honolulu. One person killed, 4 others hurt in a mass shooting during an outdoor concert last night in Kentucky. Lexington Police Chief Lawrence Weathers.
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6: And police arresting 19-year-old Cameron Harris of Henrico, Virginia. 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
1: Mm-hmm.
0: There's something else called Signal Trace. Have you heard about this?
1: No.
0: It's where it takes your Bluetooth and Wi-Fi signals from all your smart devices, anything that you have near you, your phone, your watch, your headphones, your earbuds, and then it links that to your car's license plates. And then it flags which gadgets travel together. So now when your license plate gets tracked, you're also maybe tracked this other way too.
1: Quick question, this may sound stupid, but how does my Bluetooth know my license plate?
0: Well, it's your car that has license plate, okay? So they're going to get a picture of your license plate, and they're going to get a picture of everything else that you have with you, so that this way they can track you even more ways.
1: Are they in competition with the Flock cameras, or they're working with them?
0: They say the average American is caught on camera how many times a week?
1: A week?
0: Yes.
1: It's got to be like 1,500.
0: I think this survey's wrong. It says 238.
1: No way.
0: That's like a day.
1: Every single time I go from my studio to the bathroom at the radio station, I'm on camera three times.
0: Exactly.
1: I mean, three separate cameras that are in the halls.
0: Yeah, it's
1: ridiculous. It's a way bigger number than that.
0: All right, let's switch gears just a little bit. Brian Johnson, you know who he is.
1: Yes.
0: Don't Die Movement.
1: Mm-hmm.
0: He's been on the show a few times.
1: And you know what? The internet loves to mock him and make fun of him because he says he wants to live forever. But I think he's a really sincere and nice guy.
0: I know, but he does things that get people attention. Like, for example, when he did the whole plasma transfusion with his teenage son.
1: Right. And then he went on Twitter and then he said his girlfriend has a 1% female private part that she's been tested and it's in the top 1% of everyone in the world. I mean, you're just asking people to make fun of you when you say something like that.
0: And he's not 48 in bed. He's really 18.
1: Well, of course he is.
0: And recently he said that he is doing a process to create a newborn so that this way he can harvest organs, which is not really what it's all about.
1: No, you see the headline, I'm going to clone myself into a baby, but that's not really what he's doing.
0: Okay, so we sat down with Brian to ask him more about this, how it all works. Here, take a listen. So, Brian Johnson, welcome to the show. It's so nice to see you again.
2: Hi, Kim. Nice to see you again as well.
0: Now, you said that you cloned yourself as a newborn. That got everybody crazy. What exactly does that mean?
2: I took I had a blood draw, 125 milliliters. We took those cells and then we reprogrammed them using Yamanaka factors to age zero epigenetically. So that means these cells still have what's called somatic mutations.
1: Have you done this yet? Is this all in theory or have you actually put these cells back into your body?
2: I have not put them back into my body. So the first step was take my cells out, reprogram them to zero, get the raw material there. And then once that is there, you need to go through the differentiation process.
1: So I have a two-part question. First part is, how are you doing since you announced your diagnosis? How are you doing your health?
2: Yeah, fantastic. Getting diagnosed with an incurable disease was honestly the best thing that has happened to me in a very long time. Amazingly.
1: How?
2: The reason why, because up until this point, I've been focused on the basics of health, sleep, nutrition, exercise, but we weren't solving disease. And, you know, if I don't die, if I represent the archetype of the early 21st century on what it means to challenge death, I must be encountered with a incurable disease and I must overcome that disease. It's just inevitable. It's just part of the gauntlet I have to go through. And so immediately following the diagnosis, we put together an entire team and we now have a path to try to cure this. So there's only been one confirmed autoimmune basically cure ever. You know, people routinely say like, oh, I cured my autoimmune condition by doing blank or blank. They didn't. There's only one documented case ever that scientifically proved this to be the case. But we immediately did another blood draw and we sequenced 1 million of my immune cells where we said, okay, immune system, who of you 1 million cells are attacking me. You know, some of you are rogue. And then I went into a procedure on Monday, and I had 24 biopsies taken from my stomach, sampling the various parts of my stomach, trying to find the source of these cells. And we'll pair this with the other cells and say, now we know who you are. And so we've taken this extremely sophisticated approach, never before done on this particular methodology, to say, we are going to cure this autoimmune condition, and then we'll share with others. Here's what we did, and here's how we did it.
1: Now, my second part is, you are the don't die guy. You live your life online in the public saying you want to live forever. But we've talked to you before. We know that the headlines on the internet are not who you are. The last time you were here, you had a very simple message of just do one thing healthier in your life and it's going to help. And I absolutely love that. But how has the response been online to the guy who doesn't want to die having a disease that is incurable?
2: I mean, can you imagine? I mean, you probably saw people's joy, right? I mean, like, there's few, life is pretty tough, but man, this must have been like a real relief for a lot of people. How satisfying is it to see, it's like a Greek myth or any kind of other story. You've got a character like myself seeking some impossible thing, and the character stumbles and may fail, right? Like, it's irony at its best. It's humor at its best. It's comedy.
1: The boulder rolled back down the hill.
0: Hey, oh, and the internet thrives on this.
1: Oh, yes. They love this.
2: They do.
0: I mean, the Reddit must have been having a field day with you.
2: That's right. So, like, you know, it's fun. Like, let them have their win, and I am all for it. I mean, this is just part of life. Like, we're inevitably going to do it. That the thing that, like, the sober thing is that I'm the most measured person in history. I am surprised we have not found more things wrong with me. Once you begin measuring your body, it's like you find all kinds of things that are off. And so people who are not measured, mistaken their lack of diagnosis or lack of measurement with health. And that's just not the case. So the same people, you know, clowning me probably have one or multiple diagnoses in their own body. But like, this is not for me to say, get back to them. This is to say, like, the reality is many things go wrong with the body all the time, and you don't know about them until you measure it. So first of all, the hate's great. People are doing their thing. It's a global conversation. I'm good with it all. But you know what? Also, like, I have never been more motivated. I mean, we're going to cure this. And so the adventure carries on.
0: And so how long do you think it's going to be before you will be cured, if you can predict that?
2: Yeah, we are racing to have this done within a year. So No one's ever done this. We have never done this. So it's really a guess, but we are racing. And then I guess just to add a bit more irony to this, maybe to give haters a bit more fuel to use, is, you know, we had this Don't Die documentary, you know, the man who wants to live forever. And then within a year of it being released, both Kate and I got diagnosed with incurable diseases. So I had autoimmune gastritis and Kate had endometriosis. And so, yeah, we are on the disease resolution track, because if Don't Die is real, we have to both show up and cure an incurable disease.
0: Well, thanks for being here, Brian. So nice to see you. Keep us posted on what's going on. And remember, you're always a friend of the show, so you can always come back.
1: Anytime. The hell with the internet. We're rooting for you.
0: We are. We're rooting
2: thank
0: for
2: you. Guys.
0: We watch.
2: Good to see you both. Thank you for having me on.
0: You betcha. Thanks, Brian. Now, unfortunately, we couldn't fit the entire 16-minute interview here.
1: But the entire interview is really interesting.
0: It is. So if you're listening on radio, go over to youtube.com/KimCommando, and you can watch the entire thing. I think it was pretty good, don't you?
1: I love it. I mean, I really do. I think this guy has a great message that sometimes get muddled by the wild things he does.
0: Yeah, it does. Maybe even just toned it down just a little
1: but
0: bit.
1: But then no one's going to pay attention.
0: That's true.
1: You got to be outrageous and over the top. Do you think he's going to be able to pull this off and he's going to cure an incurable disease? That's a bold statement to make.
0: I think he's going to do it.
1: I'm rooting for him. That's for dang sure.
0: Okay, with back to school season here, I've been thinking about something I wish I had in school. Raycon's Everyday Earbuds Classic. 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Okay, speaking of school, a lot of families don't really figure out scholarships until it's too late.
3: Of course.
0: But there are so many scholarships that are untapped, like this one, for example. The Chick and Sophie Major Memorial Duck Calling Contest in Stuttgart, Arkansas.
1: Okay.
0: They offer a scholarship.
1: How much?
0: Thousands.
1: That's crazy.
0: Okay, so they have the don't do that. They have the Tall People, Tall Clubs International Scholarship for tall people.
1: I wonder what they consider tall. What do tall people consider tall? Like 6'8"?
0: Okay, definitely not either one of us.
1: No.
0: The Left-Hander Scholarship.
1: Oh, my gosh.
0: At the Beckley Scholarship at Juanita College.
1: I'm going to tie my son's right arm behind his back, make him become left-handed so we can get the scholarship.
0: So here's the thing. Make a quick profile of the student. GPA, activities, jobs, heritage, hobbies, where mom and dad work. And then tell your favorite chatbot. Find 20 scholarships this student qualifies for. Start with the local ones in that city and state. And seconds later, you've got this hit list that you can tap into. I will tell you that I offer a scholarship at ASU, and there have been years where I don't give it.
1: No?
0: Because nobody applies.
1: Oh, it's not that nobody's qualified.
0: So you have to apply for it.
1: Do you add in that, what does it take to get qualified for your scholarship? Is it a technical one?
0: You want to have a computer degree in female.
1: Okay. Oh, and that's it.
0: That's it. That's
1: and all you be able to quack.
0: That's it. And bring that scholarship into port.
1: Okay. It's not a comedy scholarship, that's for damn sure.
0: Yeah, that's true. We have more of the show coming up.
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0: 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A writer for Wired who uses a McDonald's loyalty account and app ordered a copy of all the data McDonald's collected about him. It was a whopping 515 pages just for fast food. The report was so complex, he used AI to decipher it. There was the stuff you'd expect, his favorite locations, what he orders the most, in his case, chicken wraps. But the algorithm tells McDonald's when he'll be dropping in, what he will order next. And the most interesting part, they will never lose him as a customer. 500 pages, as it turns out. The secret sauce is really your data. 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
0: 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Bob in Wisconsin. Hello there, Bob.
5: Hi, Kim. Hi, Andy. How are you?
1: Very good.
5: I'm looking forward to speaking with the two of you, so this is going to be exciting for me.
0: Well, lay it on us, buddy.
5: All right. I hear you talking a lot about AI and a lot of great things that you're sharing with your listeners. And I'm just wondering, for my two daughters, I have two adult daughters that are searching for employment that can help them make ends meet more than often. And I'm wondering if there's AI that can help them, or if they can actually tap into AI as a career.
0: Well, what are the girls doing?
5: One of them is unemployed right now, and one of them is working in Madison, Wisconsin at a real estate firm.
0: Well, do they have degrees in a particular field?
5: Yes, my oldest daughter has a degree in the environmental aspects of biological aspects of the environment, and my youngest daughter has a degree in English and international studies.
0: Wow. So they're smart.
5: They are smart.
0: But one can't find a job and the other one's working for a real estate agent.
1: Not using their degrees at all.
0: Right.
5: No, not at all. No.
0: So daddy's stepping in saying, okay, we're going to fix this. Dum, dum,
5: I
0: dum.
5: Sure would like to, yes.
0: Okay. All right. You know, the daughter with the environmental biology degree has greater potential than the English degree, the teaching degree.
5: Okay.
0: Simply because what AI is doing now is that they're hiring people to check the AI answers. If somebody with an English degree would probably be proofreading, looking at maybe the answers to see if it does make sense. And it doesn't pay a lot. It probably may pay up to $20 an hour.
5: Okay.
0: But when we start looking at specialty degrees, that could be maybe $50 an hour.
5: All right.
0: So you can see what the difference is. I have a list of these sites on commando.com, but one is called dataannotation.tech. Is that one that you want to apply for? Outlier is another one. Mercor, that's M-E-R-C-O-R, is the third one that I recommend. Now, keep in mind, anytime you talk about making money online, there's always going to be a scammer like 2 seconds from that particular search.
1: Use the links from commando.com. Do not Google, how can I use AI to make money?
0: You know, but some of these jobs on Mercury, some of these people are making like $200 an hour grading answers.
5: Okay. Oh boy.
0: And so, you know, are we training the robots to take our jobs?
1: Yep.
0: Okay. But can we make some money in the interim? Yes, we can.
5: Good. That's what I'm wondering, too, about. But like you said, are we training them to take our jobs? And I think that might be one of the things that my daughters would be concerned about. I guess one of the questions I had is, can, for example, they type something into AI to job search for them?
0: For sure. For sure.
5: Okay.
0: I mean, you can use AI to find just about anything. I'll tell you, because I did this yesterday, is that I am looking to hire. If you're in the Phoenix metropolitan area and you work for an advertising agency right now and you're not happy, I want you to reach out to me. I don't care what position that you have. Just reach out to me. So I went on LinkedIn.
1: Okay.
0: And but beforehand, I went to Claude and I said, I'm hiring for these positions for an ad agency. Go on LinkedIn, find me people who are qualified for these positions. Give me their direct LinkedIn address. So I don't have to search.
1: Mm-hmm.
0: And give me a DM that I could put inside their mailbox.
1: Isn't that the service that you pay LinkedIn for? Are they bypassing the subscription model of LinkedIn?
0: Well, but the subscription has only, you have so many times that you can reach out. You get more of that.
1: That's what I'm saying. Are you bypassing that using the chatbot?
0: No, I'm not bypassing. I'm using the chatbot to tell me who I should talk to.
1: Okay.
0: Not, it can't send the DMs. I wish it could. I asked it to.
1: Of course you did.
0: But the DMs really are very good because it looks like that you actually read their qualifications. Like, oh, you've been doing this, this, and this. And this is, you know, you have exactly the qualifications.
1: When you didn't looking. Read any of their bios or pages or anything?
0: Not at all. So if you are listening and you are in Phoenix, and I'm not doing any remote, just letting you know right okay. now. No remote, no hybrid, in the office, Monday through Friday. Just reach out to me through commando.com. There's a big button that says Ask Kim. Still to come, what happened when an airplane's Wi-Fi got hacked on a flight outside Las Vegas here on the Kim Komando Show?
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0: 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I have actually been to this conference in Las Vegas.
1: Which one?
0: It's called DEF CON.
1: What happens at DEF CON?
0: It's where all the hackers get together. 30,000 hackers get together.
1: Literally never going there. And if I do, I'm not bringing a cell phone.
0: And cybersecurity experts. And so where they have like hacking demonstrations, and they normally have some, like the time that I went, when you walked into DEF CON, you saw all your text messages up on a big screen to show you what they can do.
1: That's awful.
0: Just by walking in. So the reason why I bring this up is that there was a Delta flight after DEF CON. And on this flight were a whole bunch of hackers. So up at 30,000.

0: come on down, come on down.
1: Who are you talking to?
0: It's the TikTok viral video that's been going like crazy. It's about NASA and that the Earth is not going to have gravity for 7 seconds.
1: When?
0: We passed it. It was a day this past week.
1: Oh, well, we're fine.
0: You want to know the reason why?
1: Why?
0: Black holes were colliding.
1: Were they?
0: Yeah. It even had a name, Project Anchor.
1: And none of this was real? It was all fake?
0: Wait, the Post claims that an $89 billion cover-up is hiding the fact that we're all going to drift into the ceiling for 7 seconds.
1: Just seven.
0: And we'll have NASA's response in just a second. But, you know, I was going to open with a gravity joke, but I just knew that no one would fall for it. But 40 million people on TikTok actually did. Hey, every day you wait to put AI to work in your business, you're falling 2 days behind. 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Visit netsuite.ai/Kim. That's netsuite.ai/Kim. Okay, NASA actually had to issue a statement to explain how the Earth's gravity works.
1: Okay.
0: Okay. You can't turn off the Earth's gravity for 7 seconds.
1: What if two black holes collide? We don't know if that would turn off the gravity.
0: The Post had AI voiceover, stock footage, clickbait. So everybody, you can put the duct tape away.
1: Yeah.
0: Okay.
1: Imagine if people did that. They like had their kids hide under their beds or staple their socks to the ground because they thought this was going to happen.
0: Exactly. Exactly.
1: I'm sure people did.
0: People on TikTok, right? Hey, how about a real gravity fact that is true? Okay, you ready for this? Astronauts actually come back from space 2 inches taller. You're looking at me like I'm not telling the truth.
1: They come back taller?
0: Yes, 2 inches taller. Their spines stretch out without gravity squishing them.
1: Oh, okay.
0: So 6 months in orbit, free of charge.
1: Wasn't it the twins? The senator and the astronaut that they sent his brother out off to space. And when he came back, they went to see if they were the same height, then they were different heights?
0: Yes.
1: Yeah, okay. That is true then.
0: Beats a chiropractor.
1: Absolutely.
0: And on that happy note, welcome, ladies and gentlemen. I'm Kim Komando, America's beloved digital goddess, here with you. It's the nation's largest, best, award-winning, awesomest, biggest, trusted show about all things digital. 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
1: We sound pretty good. I should listen to this show.
0: And that's Andrew Babinski, of course. 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
0: Guess what's going away?
1: What's going away?
0: I was actually surprised by this, but I don't know why. The Google search bar.
1: What?
0: Yes, the Google search bar is going away. 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
1: Now, do you use a Chrome browser?
0: Yes.
1: So you never go to Google as well, right? You just type it right in the browser and it does the search for you.
0: 100%.
1: So that makes sense that it would go away because I would say 98% of people don't even use it.
0: The only thing that they kept is the I'm feeling lucky button.
1: Well, people like that. They also like the Google, you know, like if it's the World Cup's going on, Google's, you know, kicking soccer balls through the O's or something like that. I'm sure that's not going to go away either.
0: No, they'll have to keep that. Do you know where Google goes to drink?
1: I don't know.
0: The search bar.
1: Not anymore.
0: Not anymore. All right. Imagine this. Over 99% of all the homes in America, there is something above it right now that is taking a photo of the roof, the backyard. What's going on?
1: Right now?
0: Yes.
1: At this moment?
0: Well, maybe not all 99%.
1: Uh-huh.
0: But 99% of all homes have been photographed aerial by insurance companies.
1: With drones, satellites, what are they using?
0: Small planes.
1: Okay, anything. All of the above.
0: Anything. And so people are suddenly getting cancellation notices because there's a tarp in your backyard.
1: Right.
0: Maybe you have a trampoline for the kids.
1: Bunch of tires sitting there that could be a fire hazard.
0: One woman got flagged because her pool was empty. And she said she couldn't afford to fill the pool up with water.
1: First of all, these insurance companies, isn't your job to have customers that buy insurance to work into the algorithm?
0: But you don't want the risks. And you don't want to take certain chances with people who may have tires in the backyard.
1: Okay, but an empty pool is kind of dramatic to cancel someone's entire policy.
0: Another guy was canceled because the camera thought the tree shadows on the roof was all debris.
1: Oh, I thought it was going to be a monster.
0: Yes.
1: We do not insure homes that have monsters on the roof.
0: You're never covered as much as you think you are.
1: No?
0: No. I mean, an insurance policy is like that hospital gown.
1: Is it? Which way are you supposed to have the opening? In the front or the back? I always get those confused.
0: You know what? I always get it confused, too. I went in to get my body scanned or just checked for any type of, you know, because we live in the desert. I want to see if there were any spots anywhere. Sure. And I actually stood there and I was like, naked. And I said, so where does it go? And the doctor goes, it doesn't matter.
1: I think it's supposed to go in the back, but I'm actually not sure.
0: All right. ChatGPT can now book you a dinner table. Saturday, 7 p.m., four people Italian near me. Done. It's actually using OpenTable, Resy, or Yelp. And it can also put you on the wait list. We will get the email confirmation, though.
1: Okay, so just to make sure you know it works.
0: Exactly. If you do need the steps, we have it all over at commando.com. Did I ever tell you what I do when we go to a restaurant? You know how you go to the front and there's always that hostess?
1: Right.
0: She looks at you and goes, excuse me, do you have reservations?
1: Right.
0: Like, and you're like, oh, come on. I mean, I'm here for like a chicken burger, right? As I look at him and I say, no, I'm fully confident that I want to eat here.
1: I'm sure it gets a laugh, thousands of laughs every single time. No,
0: they look at you like, what?
1: They probably don't even get it.
0: I don't know if they get it either. All right. How about a rude awakening? Now, planning a trip, how do you normally do that?
1: I tell Lisa we were going to go on a trip, and then she figures it out, and then she tells me where to go.
0: You are the perfect to be husband.
1: Absolutely.
0: He has learned well. Normally, you go to Google Maps.
1: Okay.
0: And you say destination A, B, what time you want to arrive, what time, you know, maybe you want to miss the traffic, whatever it may be. Well, someone built an app that skips the research and drops you directly into a playable version of the route. So it's like a video game.
1: Okay.
0: It's called OpenStreetMap. It builds all the roads, terrain shaped by elevation data, and the world generates as you drive. So you can cruise solo, multiplayer. I mean, think Need for Speed.
1: This is actually really cool for people like my fiance because she doesn't know any street names in the entire valley. And she drives. She put on 46,000 miles on her vehicle this year.
0: Wow.
1: 40, because it's part of her job.
0: Right.
1: But she knows landmarks. I'll say, instead of going to the corner of Broadway and 74th, go to that place where Salad and Go is right next to the Angie's Prime Grill. And she's like, oh, I know exactly where to go.
0: That's so
1: cute. This is perfect because it would all be visual for her.
0: Yes, it's called OpenStreetMap. Just don't let your buddy pick the snacks and drop his hot dog out the window because then that road trip will take a turn for the worst.
1: How often? Hold on. I know you want to move on. But how often are hot dogs being dropped out the window, or you picked hot dog just so you could use the word worst?
0: I just picked hot dog.
1: Oh, okay. Dude. All right. This isn't an epidemic that's going on where hot dogs are flying out of car
0: windows.
1: Oh, just
0: wait till you see what happens.
1: It's going to be the next TikTok trend. The Kim Commando hot dog chuck.
0: Oh, you know, that would be a great video game. You're going down.
1: Instead of paperboy, you're just throwing hot dogs.
0: Yeah, throwing hot dogs
1: right
0: out
1: the window.
0: Hey, if you're thinking about getting a new phone, you don't have to spend a fortune anymore with Consumer Cellular. 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Oh, look who's coming up as our first caller.
1: Who is it?
0: I'm so excited. It's Danielle. She's my niece.
1: Oh!
0: And she told me a crazy story that I said, would you come on the show and tell everybody? And then she said, no, I don't really want to. Could you pay me? And I said, no, she didn't say that.
1: I'm kind of worried, though, because next to her name, it says scam. Oh. Please tell me she didn't get scammed.
0: No. And then we have how to use AI to be better at public speaking. We have an FBI warning. Oh, and Amazon had a little glitch this past week about if you order something on Prime and then maybe there were some extra shipping charges that you shouldn't have paid.
1: Okay.
0: And of course, we have still, aside from Danielle, the greatest callers ever here on the Kim Komando Show.
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0: 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All right, so my niece Danielle called me the other day. She goes, Kim, I got to tell you this story. And it's a wild story that has to do with CO2 detectors, fire alarms, her new house, AI, the internet, and what happened. Danielle, thanks for being here.
1: Thank you so much for having me, Kim.
0: So tell us from the beginning, what happened?
1: Okay, so I moved into a new construction home December 2025 and never lived in a new construction home and never have lived right next to a propane tank. So we are in remote Indiana. And so we live on a well and right next to a propane tank.
0: And good. Now, so, keep in mind, mm-hmm. you know, to make, she grew up in Southern California.
2: Sure. So a bit of a change.
0: A little bit of a change.
1: Right. Okay. Yeah. Big change.
2: She's the reverse Beverly Hillbillies.
0: Yeah, Dan, most people move to California, okay, from Indiana. That's okay.
1: So, right. So my previous home was all electric. Every single appliance was electric. So I didn't have to worry about carbon monoxide and gas detectors. I didn't have any of them. So therefore, I didn't really have any knowledge about these detectors. So as I'm moving into my home, I see the detectors in the ceiling and I thought, okay, that's good. But I started doing some research in December on my own, and I'm pretty sure I just did a Google search. What is the best CO2 gas detector that I can purchase besides what I have in my home?
0: Because you're married, she has a 6-year-old, she has a 1-year-old, brand new house, and you're a nurse practitioner, so health is paramount.
2: Now, was your plan to take down the ones that were there and replace them, or have these in addition to?
1: Yes, in addition to.
2: Okay.
0: So you find the best CO2 detector, you think?
1: Well, right. What I think, but really what happened after I started searching, so I started searching on Google, and then shortly after, I would say within a week or two, I started getting ads on social media for a specific CO2 gas detector. And it was on Facebook, it was on Instagram, and these ads were very emotionally provocative. They were very much targeted to me because the ads would show children and babies sitting in the living room, and they did not look well. They looked pale. They just did not look well. And then how ads are like images and you can scroll and see the next image. So it was a series of like 5 images. And so I would keep looking at the image, and I was really getting sucked into this because I believed that this was real. And so the last image would be like the family sitting on the lawn and a firefighter holding this carbon monoxide detector. And then the caption on the ad would say, you know, if only this family had this additional carbon monoxide detector, this wouldn't have happened.
0: Yeah, that's going to make you hit buy right now. It will. Mm-hmm. So a couple of days ago, 4 o'clock in the morning, because you bought the CO2 detectors, you bought 4 of them, correct?
1: Correct, 4, and I put 1 in each bedroom.
0: And then a couple of days ago, it goes off.
1: Right. At 4 a.m., it went off on a Friday morning, and the just blaringly very loud beep. And on it, it said gas, and it was gas, and then it said 7%, and that was blinking on and off, gas, 7%. So then, of course, I look this up because I don't know that much about these detectors. And it said, well, if this is what your detector says, immediately evacuate your home. The air in your home is extremely combustible.
0: Wow, that's frightening. The babies, right?
1: Mm-hmm. So what I did after that was I have these 4 other detectors. So I went and got them and I plugged them into my room, and none of them said the same thing. So they all said 0. Every single one said 0 except this one.
0: And so obviously there was a mistake, right? An error?
1: Mm-hmm.
0: It didn't really work.
1: Right.
0: And what happened after that?
1: Right. So then I started thinking, well, you know, maybe this is not a reputable company. And I started at 4 a.m. after this happened, I started researching on my own. Okay, what is this company reputable? What should I be looking for in a CO2 detector? What should a consumer be really looking for? And I realized at that time that when I was doing my research, and it's all over Reddit, this company is all over Reddit, all over the internet. When you're looking for a product to, that is should be in your home to monitor safety, such as carbon monoxide levels and gas, you want that product to be UL listed. And Kim, you knew what that meant. You knew what, and I did not.
0: Yeah, so United UL Labs, listed. Yes. Yeah.
1: Okay. And I didn't know what that meant. So that was important for me to understand. But then also in all of the forums online, they talk about how the ads are AI generated, which was very concerning to me. So I think the moral of the story is that we all need to be very careful online when we're purchasing products like this, especially if you see an ad, because looking back, I know it was an AI generated ad. And also now I know that the product, like a carbon monoxide detector, a life safety device that you're going to put in your home, should not just say based off of UL standards. It should say UL listed, and it should have the number on it.
2: So the scam was some company has these junky detectors that probably don't even detect anything. They use emotional advertising to sucker people in.
0: Yes.
1: Correct. Exactly.
0: And then also targeted advertising following her around.
2: Right. They found out, they bought some list that had her Google mm-hmm. search results on there, and they knew exactly who to target.
0: Until you were ready exactly. to buy. Now, you did get your money back. You did get a credit, right?
1: I did. I got all of my money back. And what they said was that the batch that I bought was, this was the story, the batch that I bought was faulty, and they apologized, and they were very professional about it. And they offered to send me 4 new detectors, but after doing my research, I said, you know, this, because the products are not UL listed, I can't do that. I just request my refund. And so they did honor that.
0: Well, I'm really glad that you took time to tell your story, because, you know, you could have saved her life right now.
2: Absolutely.
0: I mean, because, you know, there may be somebody else out there who's fallen for the same thing right now who have fallen for the same thing, and they have this false sense of security.
2: Right. They think they did the right thing.
0: But you know what? It's all marketing. What you want is to look for a UL 2034 or ETL certification on the alarm itself, not just on the box. Isn't she wonderful, Danielle?
2: She's just, of course.
0: She really is amazing. 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That's why I use Incognite. 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
11: Fox News, I'm Ann Kara. Kauai and Indiana dealing with deadly flooding this weekend. Hurricane Lala, now a tropical storm, dumping as much as 2 feet of rain on the islands. Winds knocking out power to 70% of the Big Island. One person is dead. Areas of Indiana receiving more than 11 inches of rain in just 2 days, pushing rivers to record levels. At least six are dead there, including a four-year-old boy. A 60-day ceasefire between the U.S. and Iran is set to expire tomorrow without a peace deal. Iran accusing the U.S. of violating the ceasefire. Fox's Madeline Rivera.
12: The U.S., though, says this was all instigated by Iran when it started hitting ships transiting through the Strait of Hormuz. The president then strongly claimed in the beginning of July that the ceasefire was over, which was then followed by those strikes.
11: Another oil tanker says it was attacked on Friday in the Strait of Hormuz. 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
0: 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All right, there was an accidental checkout shakedown that happened. 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Now, Amazon says, it was just a software issue, and we fixed it. But what you want to do is do a quick 60-second check. Open your orders, scan this week's receipts, and if you got dinged, hit up the chat support for a refund. You pay money for that perk. You make a moderate.
2: Right. I shouldn't have the shipping if I'm paying for free shipping.
0: Not at all. James in Pensacola, Florida. Glad to have you with us today. James, what's on your mind?
10: Well, thank you for having me. I appreciate this. I'm a what you call a long-time listener, first-time caller. I enjoy your newsletters every morning with a cup of coffee. And I came across some articles in some of the in newsletters that I read every day. And they were talking about people having AI girlfriends and AI boyfriends and wives cheating with AI husbands and et cetera, et cetera. And it kind of tickled my funny bone a little bit. And I thought, you know, I bet you could make a AI wife that was so disgusting that it would set the bar so low that any husband would be happy with his real wife. And so I went about it, and the results were, it's funny, but it's also frightening. I, for example, I used several movie characters as input for the AI wife. The wife in The War of the Roses, The Wicked Witch of the North from The Wizard of Oz.
2: It's a bad one.
10: Yeah. Elizabeth Taylor's character in The Taming of the Shrew.
0: Yeah.
10: And then just for colorful vocabulary, which is necessary, I used Arlie Ermey's gunnery sergeant in the, what was that movie, Full Metal Jacket. You know, just for the language factor.
0: And sure. Then, okay, so now you said, so you created a wife based on all these different characters?
10: Yeah, and it surprised me. The first thing I did was I posed a query to AI. I said, can you do this? And I explained what I wanted to do and the characters I wanted to include. And it said, oh, yes, but you have to be careful because you have to state that it's for satirical use only. Otherwise, there are certain guardrails that have to do with hate speech and whatever else to protect us.
2: Where does your AI wife live? Is it inside of a chatbot?
10: Yes, chatbot. So, but it's, she's kind of scary. But
2: does she have a name?
10: Mabel.
0: Mabel.
2: Sorry, all the Mabels listening out there. But that is probably the worst wife's first name.
0: So, do you talk to her a lot?
10: No, I have only done it a few times and gotten the results that I expected to get. So the bar is definitely set low. But humor, you know, this is just humorously, and I got to thinking about it. AI's got a lot of good things that it can do, and, you know, keeping people company and keeping them entertained and training. And I thought, gee, you know, most of the training I ever got, the things I remembered came from bad experiences. So if you train this to be a bad manager, you could learn all the things not to do. And that's the approach I take. I'm kind of a devil's advocate on stuff. I always try to see the funny side of any situation.
0: But I'll tell you, that this is something I have, you know, I write about AI a lot, talk about it. This is something that I never thought of doing, like creating like the most awful husband.
2: The anti-husband, the anti-wife?
0: Yes.
10: Yeah.
2: Are you in love with your AI wife, James? You can be honest with us.
0: It's okay. SNM's fine.
10: No, I've been married happily, thoroughly married for quite a while, and I'm going to stick with the one I have.
2: All right.
0: What does she think about it?
10: She leaves me alone.
2: That's why he's in love with her. That's why he's sticking with her. He gets to do his own thing.
10: She's a computer nerd, and she's not. You know, so.
0: Oh, that's a good one. Well, you know, there's something new there, I guess, if you really want to get abused.
2: Oh, there's people who like, there's a kink for everything out there. He could market his awful wife and as an app, and people would buy it.
0: You know what? They would.
2: Of course they would. They could getting abused and name-called and talked down to.
0: God, I can't stand you.
2: You have a voice right there, James. If you need one for the AI chat bot wife, Kim will volunteer.
0: You spent what on ham radio? Hey, you know that glow that you see on people who just seem to radiate health? It's not just good lighting. It's what's happening inside their body. And one of the best kept secrets to looking and feeling amazing is collagen. You see, as we age, our bodies naturally produce less collagen. which can lead to wrinkles, thinning hair, brittle nails, and just feeling less flexible than we used to. But the good news is you can support your body naturally. 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
0: So I have done quite a few speeches in my life.
2: Okay.
0: A lot. I've taught every employee at NASA cybersecurity. I mean, every single employee had to watch my course and take a quiz.
2: Okay.
0: I did the keynote at the NAB. I was the keynote at a teachers association in Austin, Texas. Oh, that's a funny story. I got all done with the keynote, and I was standing in the lobby and just, you know, had my phone in my face because I was like looking at all my text messages and everything. And then I felt like people behind me, and this guy was standing there, and I said, "What's this for?" And he said, "It's for you. It's the autograph line."
2: Oh.
0: And I was like, what autograph line?
2: You just started it.
0: He did. And there were literally like 500 people there.
2: Oh, that's really cool.
0: So I stood there and I signed everything and I missed my flight and whatever. But here's the deal. If you are about ready to give any type of speech, you should be using artificial intelligence. And you say, "Here's my speech. Analyze it for clarity, tone, and audience engagement. Flag any sections that might confuse, bore, or offend. Create a 2-minute rehearsal plan." And then the other thing you can do is you can actually turn on voice mode with your AI chatbot and give the speech and then say, "Tell me where I could be doing better. Give me some better jokes, some one-liners."
2: It can judge inflection, or is it just looking at the words?
0: No, inflection, tone, delivery, speed. Because that's the big mistake that people have when they do speeches. You talk too fast.
2: Mm-hmm.
0: Because you get nervous.
2: Sure, you want to get it done as soon as possible.
0: Do you do a lot of speeches?
2: No, I've only done a couple. We did some station events where I had to speak in front of a crowd.
0: Well, you could use it for that.
2: Yeah, absolutely. Or in my business, I could just read some commercials in there and say, you know, this read I'm doing, is it 60 seconds long? Does it sound good? Is it convincing?
0: True. Yeah, you could do that.
2: That would be cool.
0: Maybe I should try my jokes.
2: Oh, don't ask if they're funny. Don't. It's my job to tell you you're not funny.
0: Look who's coming up.
2: Who?
0: Matthew Gaunt. And we're going to talk about data centers. Because so many people have so many questions about data centers and electric bills. And so you want to stay right where you are.
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0: 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On Monday, the Ninth Circuit Court of Appeals ruled that roughly 2,400 federal lawsuits against Meta, TikTok, Google, and Snap can move forward. Thousands more are lined up in state court. Who's suing? School districts, states, parents, families whose kids suffered real lasting harm, some who lost their children, to algorithms engineered to keep them hooked. These social media companies claimed they could not be sued. The court said, "Oh, yes, you can." The next trial, it starts tomorrow. Their motto was "move fast and break things." The bill for the breakage arrived, and it's billions of dollars. Want the stories that big tech hopes that you'll miss? Go right now to sign up for my free newsletter at getkim.com. 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
1: Is this new?
0: All that they want to blackmail people.
1: Don't put your private and intimate photos on the internet and you can't be a victim.
0: Yes, and don't,
1: dummies.
0: And don't use beef stew as your password because it's not strong enough.
1: Just move on. Really? Stroganoff.
0: It's not stroganoff.
1: Yes.
0: Hey, make sure that you sign up for our free newsletter over at getkim.com.

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1: What?
0: It's bad. A radio station in the UK said that King Charles was dead. They read a bulletin that said the king had died.
1: Where did they get it?
0: Nobody checked it. Nobody verified it.
1: They just saw it on the internet and ran with it?
0: They said that the king had passed away and that there was this memo that they got and they read it on Radio Caroline. I mean, the king's fine. He's probably having tea the whole time.
1: Sure.
0: Right? 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So, what do you think the people at the radio station did when, after they realized that they said that the king had died, but the king did not die?
1: You just go on the air. You said, we found this story or we got this memo and it was wrong. And we apologize if anybody was upset by the news.
0: They flipped the switch, 16 minutes of dead air.
1: Huh?
0: Instead of saying anything, I went,
1: they
0: whoops.
1: Just went silent for 16 minutes?
0: That's it. Okay, 16 minutes is a lifetime in radio.
1: That's someone's entire commute to work.
0: Now, meanwhile, there was a DJ that was working remotely because this was, you know, they said the king had died in the news break.
1: Mm-hmm.
0: So there's a DJ working remotely and he's just yapping, having a great old time.
1: He's probably pre-recorded.
0: 16 minutes. Then the DJ apologized and confirmed that King Charles is very much alive. And we're sorry.
1: Maybe if we just shut up, they'll forget that we're even here.
0: That's almost as bad as the false missile that went over the state of Hawaii telling everybody,
1: oh, yeah, oh, I remember
0: gonna
1: that.
0: Die. You're all going to die. And people were racing and trying to find their kids and everything like that.
1: This,
0: so,
1: can I just tell a quick radio story? I've been
0: sure.
1: I used to work at a radio station and I worked Monday through Friday. I produced a radio show and they're like, hey, we're starting a new weekend show with a woman. And she's never done radio before. Could you come in for a couple of weekends to help her? I said, absolutely. And she said she was prepared, like she was ready to go. She called herself the Colonel. And I said, great. This is how you're going to run your opening monologue. She goes on the radio. The music's playing. She goes, you've reached my show. And I won't say her name because I don't want to embarrass her. AKA the Colonel. And then she froze.
0: That was it?
1: And she was silent. She had practiced her first sentence, the intro.
0: That's it.
1: And then went completely silent. And I'm in her ear. I'm like, you got to say something. I don't care what you say. You just got to say something.
0: Give it yet.
1: She sat there completely froze. We played commercials. Went in there. She's like, oh, gosh, I'm so glad that's over. I said, it's not
0: and
1: over.
0: You just started.
1: You said one sentence. We barely got through it. Show got canceled after one episode.
0: You got 46 minutes to fill, baby. Let's get it online. Because after all, we are professionals here at the Kim Commando Show. 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Helicopter parents, let's start by talking about that. It's now called career co-piloting.
1: Co-piloting?
0: Yes.
1: Oh, I know what this is.
0: Because this is Gen Zers.
1: Yeah.
0: That the parents are now calling in sick for them. Hi, Johnny can't come to work today.
1: How about we had a caller last hour? His two daughters with degrees, one's unemployed. I'm not trying to make fun of him, but he's going calling you for advice on getting them jobs instead of them doing them themselves.
0: I was kind of thinking that, but I didn't want to go there because
1: yeah.
0: I thought it would be kind of mean.
1: Ooh, trying to
0: help
1: he's
0: him. Just trying to be a dad, but he was definitely being a helicopter dad. A survey found 1 in 5 Gen Z workers had a parent actually join them in a job interview.
1: Didn't you have that?
0: Yeah, I had that.
1: Yeah.
0: That was weird.
1: It is weird.
0: Mommy sat there.
1: I had multiple jobs and my parents didn't even know where I worked. They would call me up and say, oh, how is it over at QSM? Oh, I'm not there anymore. I'm over at Delta now. Oh, really? When did you switch? Well, I'm an adult. I can do whatever I want.
0: Exactly. One staffing executive in Alaska, get this one, fired a 24-year-old for showing up late 4 times in his first week of work.
1: That's only 5 opportunities to be late.
0: Hours later, the guy's mom called asking that the guy give him a second chance.
1: And they're not embarrassed by this?
0: No.
1: They're not embarrassed that their parents are trying to bail them out?
0: No.
1: There was actually a Reddit, you know the Reddit subreddit, Ask Reddit?
0: Oh, yeah.
1: And someone put on there, they said, what is the one thing you're worried about in the future? And the most popular answer, most upvoted answer, was a person who is the head for a big company of recruiting. And she said, the next generation being the workforce. And she's like, I'm not kidding. They're awful. And then gave stories like this.
0: It is. I didn't really know what to expect when mom was sitting there. And I did say to her, I would prefer to talk to your son alone.
1: Did you kick her out of the interview?
0: And she said, no, I will be here for the interview. And I said, well, then this interview just is not happening.
1: Right. He's not going to get the job.
0: I'm sorry, but that's it. Speaking about getting a job, FAA has officially hired 2,000 gamers.
1: Oh.
0: That's right. To help fill the air traffic controller shortage. So all those years of playing video games gave them skills with spatial awareness and multitasking and quick decisions. And basically, if you've been playing Fortnite, you've been training for this.
1: Okay? And it pays well. I mean, air traffic controller job pays really good.
0: They say the average is $140,000 a year.
1: Yeah, it's good.
0: Okay. And keep in mind that you have to retire at 56.
1: Right, because you can't do that job forever.
0: No. Most controllers are hired within a single year. 94% of the hiring goal was met by going after video gamers. I think this is really smart.
1: Mm-hmm.
0: Because you have to think quick. You have to be able to move controllers and look at different situations, multitask. My only concern is respawning.
1: Yeah, there's none of that.
0: No.
1: You're not able to do that. There's no control, alt, delete, and reset the game and start over.
0: Let's pull the plug and try again. No. Lauren, our associate producer, was telling me about this. And first I said, no, I don't want to put it in the show. And then she explained it to me. I said, maybe we should put it in the show. A giant satellite by the name of Blue Walker 3 is currently orbiting Earth. It's a 644 square foot reflective array. So think about that as like a New York studio apartment, but flying over your head and made of mirrors.
1: Okay.
0: Now, if you catch a glare through a telescope, the light can permanently damage your retinas.
1: So don't look at it.
0: No. No, don't look at it. So astronomers don't like it at all because they say the glare is like leaving like these big white streaks across deep space photos. So if you are into space and astronomy, just know, like, this is something really bad.
1: What does it do? Why is it up there?
0: It's some type of radio signals that they're doing.
1: Okay.
0: I mean, who knows what's up there?
1: It's not like they're redirecting sunlight that so only rich people in Malibu have it or anything like that.
0: Oh, no, that's another satellite. Okay. We've talked about that.
1: Yes.
0: $5,000 for, like, 5 minutes or something like that. It's kind of crazy. You know, I entered a stargazing contest.
1: Did you? How'd you do?
0: I came in second. So I got a constellation prize. Mm. I don't go to a lot of fast food restaurants.
1: Okay.
0: I mean, I don't remember the last time I've been to a fast food restaurant.
1: All right.
0: But we have a new fast food restaurant called California's Cali Express that's going to be going nationwide. We have a little video of it that we're showing. And basically, these are robots that do everything from prepare the meals to put it in the little wrappers.
1: That's a little bit over the top. What? They have a humanoid robot that's using a walk and he's doing some kind of like jerking back and forth motion.
0: But the other thing too is that the robot can...
1: Why is it jumping up and down while it's cleaning the stovetop?
0: Because it's way it can reach the stovetop instead of a human saying, I guess I can't reach it, so I won't clean there.
1: I'm not trying to be vulgar, but every single video that we're showing, it looks like the robots are humping the equipment. Is this AI?
0: I personally did not see that.
1: Please replay that.
0: But it kind of says where your mind is versus my mind.
1: It's multiple humping incidences.
0: It's Flippy, the robot.
1: So the entire fast food restaurant is going to be run by robots?
0: Yes. A robot can grill a burger in 120 seconds and put it in a wrapper.
1: Okay.
0: But think about it this way. It's
1: okay. Tell me I'm wrong.
0: I'm sorry if you're listening
1: that
0: on the radio.
1: Pelvis is thrusting.
0: I think he does. He does have a point about the pelvis.
1: It's not the only one. Keep talking.
0: But it can't.
1: Here we go.
0: It can't fix the shake machine.
1: No. Well, the shake machine's always broken at McDonald's.
0: How does a burger introduce his wife?
1: Shows everybody your buns. I don't know. Wow.
0: Meat patty.
1: So dumb.
0: It's so dumb, but you love it and you laughed.
1: I didn't. I was laughing at you, not with you.
0: Look at your eyes are watering.
1: Good comeback.
0: I still can't believe you can look at a video of robots and put sex in there somehow.
1: It wasn't sex. It was just humping.
0: Everything that in your, you're such a guy. Everywhere you look, it's like donuts.
1: Don't
0: sex.
1: Blame this on my gender. There was a countertop being assaulted by that robot. I'm not making it up.
0: You'll have to watch the video.
1: Yeah, go over to YouTube. See all the thrusting.
0: Hey, business owners ask me this all the time. How do I make AI work for me? 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All right, coming up, we have some great things that you don't want to miss out. How the airline owes you cash instead of a voucher. They tried to pull that on me the other day.
1: Of course they did.
0: What you can do to fix broken things when using artificial intelligence. We just have the best callers ever here on the Kim Komando Show.
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3: Hey, this is just my pitch for you to sign up for the free newsletter. 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All right, how about we get started with Renee in Spokane, Washington. Glad to have you with us today, Renee. What's happening with you?
4: Well, hello. Thank you. Well, I just called for some advice. And I live in Eastern Washington, Spokane, right outside of it. And we just recently had a bunch of fires here, major fires. They made the national news. Started August 1st. I happened to be on a cruise that day, and my daughter called and said, "You're being evacuated. What would you like out of the house?"
3: Oh, gosh.
4: The one thing that I had thought of in the past, because we just went through this with my daughter's neighborhood, was my photos. And I have bins of photos. I have photos all over the walls. So my son-in-law and grandsons came and took 9 bins of photos out of my house. So now I'm started researching what kind of photo scanners, what can you do to save those? So if they were to burn up, you'd still have them.
3: Yeah, definitely need to get them out of the bins, right?
5: 9 bins, that's a lot of photos.
3: How many photos do you think you have, Renee?
4: I don't know. I probably have, over 1,000.
3: It's a lot.
5: Okay, they're small bins then.
3: Yes. Or not big bins.
4: Some of the bins actually were full of framed photos that I have all over my walls. Because okay. I saved all the family photos through the years, put them in the basement on the walls.
3: You know what I did with mine? My mother. When my mother passed away, I got, 50 different photo albums.
5: Okay.
3: That she kept. I put them in a box, more than one box, 10 boxes, and I sent them to my brother. And I said, "Here you go."
5: That's a sister move right there. Get to scanning.
3: Let me know if you need some help. You can do this a couple of ways. If you are looking for a bona fide scanner, probably the Epson Fast Photo Scanner. It's been around for the longest. It's about $500. It's not cheap. But it'll scan the front and the back, especially if you have names printed on the back, then you get that information too. And then there's also Google has an app called PhotoScan. And that's really good if you don't want to take pictures out of photo albums, because it's, they get all wonky over the years to do that. But if I were looking, if I had 1,000 photos, I would probably get the Fast Photo Scanner.
5: And it's a feeder. It's not like a bed scanner,
3: exactly.
5: Right?
3: Yes.
5: So you stack them up, put them in there, let it get to work.
3: But you know what's interesting with firefighters? I just read about this the other day. Imagine this, Renee, that there's now an AI-powered fire drone that can detect where the fire started, at what time, what caused it. And so the whole idea is that this drone will keep sweeping over fire susceptible areas, and then it will be able to spot the second that a fire starts.
5: So they get there quicker.
3: 1,000%.
5: That's wow. Awesome.
3: So did they determine what was the cause of your fire up there?
4: Yes. Well, the biggest one, there were 3 fires actually on the same day, about the same time. The biggest one was started by arson, and they actually caught him. And these fires have destroyed over 900 buildings and homes.
3: Wow.
4: So we're talking about 10,000 acres worth of fires. So it was an inferno that day. Our city has been covered in smoke for over a week.
3: I'm sorry to hear that.
4: Finally cleared out. And yeah, I just feel really sad for all these families that have lost everything.
3: Yeah, there was something that my husband wanted me to look at for our house in California. Because you say California, there's wildfires, right? If you can imagine a really big hose that goes around the perimeter of the property. And so if there is a fire, you push a button and the water just comes up.
5: Like a sprinkler system protects your home.
3: Yes, exactly. But it's just this pretty elaborate system that you would put around the perimeter of the property.
5: Are you going to do it?
3: Knock on wood.
5: Yeah, sure.
3: Is that I don't think we're in that susceptible of a zone.
5: Is it expensive?
3: Yes.
5: Okay.
3: We're talking probably $300,000.
5: Oh, goodness. Yeah. Yeah, that's huge.
3: And then our home is steel and concrete and glass.
5: Okay.
3: And we've already had it, the fire chief come over and all that other good stuff.
5: So I don't know if you see that on Shark Tank. There's a company that wants to build homes on hydraulics. So if there's a wildfire or a tsunami or whatever, the home just goes underground. They lower it underground, cover it up, and once everything's gone, you hit another button and it raises it back
3: up. Really?
5: Yeah, and they were raising money.
3: That, you know what? That sounds bizarre, but it sounds really good.
5: Barbara, do you watch Shark Tank?
3: Yes,
5: you know Barbara Cocker. Yeah. She said, "I will invest if I'm the first house you do. Put my house on hydraulics so I can hide it underneath."
3: That's a great idea.
5: But I just know there's going to be like an Amazon delivery guy going, "I can't find the house anywhere.
3: Where is it?
5: It's supposed to be right here.
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11: Stevens, Lala, now downgraded to a tropical storm, but still hitting Hawaii.
12: We've already seen the damage it's caused over on the Big Island, where the governor says we've already seen a number of homes damaged. More than a dozen roofs have been ripped off. Two homes have been completely swept away because of just heavy rainfall.
11: Fox Weather's Katie Byrne in Honolulu. At least six people killed by deadly Indiana flooding.
13: It's really north of the Indianapolis suburbs where we've seen the absolute worst of this. And we've been stuck in a setup where we've seen round after round of heavy showers. In some of these communities, as much as a foot of rain has fallen over the course of the last week.
11: Fox Weather's Adam Klotz. One person killed, four others hurt in a mass shooting during an outdoor concert in Kentucky Saturday night. No arrests yet. And at least police arresting a 19-year-old Cameron Harris in connection with Saturday's shooting at Virginia State University. Five people hurt. 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
16: 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Hey, just a quick reminder, if you ever want to be a guest here on the show and speak with me one-on-one, super easy to do. You don't have to sit on hold for hours like other folks. Come on. We can do much better than that. Head over to commando.com. That's K-O-M-A-N-D-O, commando.com. And in the top right-hand corner, there's a link that says Ask Kim. Now, let me tell you, insider secret, I read every single note that you send me there. I do personally. I know you're like, and there's going to be some smart, I'll go, oh, Kim, if you write this note, reply and let me know. Otherwise, I don't believe you. I don't reply, and I don't fall for those games. But if you'd like to be a caller here on the show, the easy and fun ways we can schedule you right in, go to commando.com. Once again, that's K-O-M-A-N-D-O.com. And in the upper right-hand corner, there's a link that says Ask Kim. All right. Have you ever wondered if your phone was listening to you because you mentioned something, and then suddenly all the ads in your feed are suddenly about whatever that thing is that you were talking about?
17: I don't wonder it. It's true. It happens.
16: Well, researchers at Northeastern University tested almost 20,000 different apps, and they found zero are recording conversation.
17: Then how does it happen? Because I tested it. We sat next to a...
16: How does it happen?
17: we sat next to a phone, and we just said kitty litter 1,000 times.
16: Kitty litter.
17: In a 10-minute span. We used it in natural conversation. Oh, you want to watch that show? Sure, but order the kitty litter first. And then out of nowhere in the Instagram feed is kitty litter ads.
16: Meta buys data from 2,200 different companies.
17: Right.
16: So Facebook is not listening.
17: Right, and I know that for a fact.
16: But some of your apps may be listening.
17: So what apps did they test in this test that no apps are listening?
16: Well, the apps were probably not listening because the mic was turned off, right? But if you install an app and you give the app the permission to use the mic.
17: Right.
16: Then suddenly they have access to all your data.
17: Right.
16: And a lot of people don't realize that.
17: And they're listening. This test is poppycock.
16: Because I was thinking about this because I was talking about hiking Mount Fuji. I really want to hike Mount Fuji.
17: Mm-hmm.
16: And then suddenly in my feed were all these, like,
17: of course,
16: fares to Tokyo.
17: Right. And you downloaded some game that you want your grandkids to play, and that's what's listening to you 24/7.
16: And I said, the only thing that I want to profile on me is Fuji Phil.
17: Oh, God.
16: That's it. Luke in Milwaukee. Hi there, Luke.
18: Hi, guys. Thanks for having me on.
16: You betcha. What's going on?
18: Yeah, so about a couple weeks ago, I started getting mail, like physical letters for different companies, for business owners, like payroll and stuff like that, that to use their services. But I don't have a company, so I looked who was sending it to, and the company that I was sending it to was My Last Name Content Marketing LLC. So I looked it up online, and there was a whole website designated for it, and like at the bottom had my name, address, and then the phone number listed was my parents' landline.
16: You had nothing to do with this?
18: Yes, I had nothing.
16: Wow. Okay. And so is this still going on?
18: I believe it's still up, yes. I had talked to the FTC and then the Wisconsin DFI, and they said that hopefully the LLC will be disbanded in the next 60 days, but other than that, there really wasn't much they could do.
16: What you can do is go to it's called the Internet Corporation of Assigned Names and Numbers. Yeah. Look, you've been around tech enough. Everything has an acronym, right? It's I-C-A-N-N.
17: ICANN?
16: ICANN. And you file a dispute that they are impersonating you. And this is not you. This is your name. This is, you know, your parents' phone number. And then they will work to get it taken down.
18: Okay.
16: Do they do it 99% of the time? No. If you had a trademark on your name, it's going to go a little bit faster. But you can do a Whois search, and you can find out who has registered this domain. It's probably in a foreign country, so that's why you need to get ICANN involved. We have this going on right now with me.
17: Oh, really?
16: Yeah, and is that people are sending us notes that I personally have emailed them, and I am inviting them to come on the show here to talk about their books. And so we have people at Random House and all these other ones that saying, oh, we'd love to have so-and-so on to talk about how to grow herbs. And I'm like, where does this come from? And then they forward me, it's somebody who's impersonating me using a Gmail account.
17: And are they trying to charge these people to come on the show to talk about their book?
16: 100%.
17: Okay.
16: 100%. So yeah, so that's the big thing to get it. You can also file a complaint at the Internet Crime Complaint Center. Have you done that yet, Luke?
18: I don't believe so.
16: Yeah, if you go to IC3.gov, the whole idea is that's run by the FBI. They're not saying that an FBI guy or gal is going to call you, but what they look for are trends. And so if they see a lot of this coming from one particular region or part of the country or from another country, then they'll actually get in there and try to get it taken down. Luke, thanks for your call. All right, let's switch gears just a little bit. AI is changing the world, and there's no question it's making technology smarter. But it's also making it easier than ever for companies to learn more about you through your online activity. I'm talking about websites that you visit, searches you run. The apps you use can reveal more about you than you realize. 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What do you do when something doesn't work in your house?
17: Something like technical or just anything?
16: Like a dishwasher.
17: Oh, probably call someone because I don't know how to fix a dishwasher.
16: ChatGPT.
17: Oh, okay.
16: That's what you want to do. You want to grab your phone, you take some photos, you take a picture of the error code on the display, the model number sticker on the inside of the door, and you say, what does this mean to me and how can I fix it or do I have to call somebody?
17: I actually did do that. The ice maker in the fridge was only, we had little ice and big ice and only the little ice was coming out. So I asked ChatGPT.
16: Such a first world problem.
17: So I asked ChatGPT what's going on and it said, why don't you take your camera and shoot a video for me underneath. It found a frozen over spot. I put a hair dryer on there. Everything's working.
16: Look at you, Mr.
17: So you're right.
16: Fix-It.
17: I guess I go right to ChatGPT like you said.
16: So let me ask you a question because this is really important. And as you are embarking on a new marriage, is there a wrong way or right way to load the dishwasher?
17: There's a right way.
16: Okay.
17: And that's I do it and then it doesn't matter because okay. It's done.
16: All right. Because I get reprimanded.
17: Like, you do it wrong?
16: Yes.
17: How do you do it wrong?
16: I don't clean off the plates.
17: Okay. I mean, if you're leaving half of a stick of salmon, salmon on there.
16: No, and then, you know, I put the dog bowl so that the water doesn't go over. So finally, I'm like, you know what? You load the dishwasher.
17: Do cups, here's a question. This was an argument. Do bowls go on the top or the bottom?
16: Bottom standing up.
17: No, they go on the top.
16: Why?
17: Because it's going to get double clean. It's going to get the spinner from the top and the spinner from the bottom.
16: You're going to get it on the side and the side.
17: If you only put plates on the bottom, the water will shoot through and get everything on top. Don't block the water from below. Bowls go on top.
16: They go on the bottom.
17: No. This is an outrage.
16: All right. What happened with me and United Airlines and what I had to say to United Airlines to get my money back here on the Kim Komando Show?
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16: 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I'm Kim Komando for NetSuite. 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Accountants love those. The Commodore PET, same year. The Timex Sinclair 1000, $99, and it looked like it. 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And the Apple Macintosh 128K, star of the Orwellian 84 Super Bowl ad. 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
16: 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Hey, if you're not already following me on social media, let me tell you, you're just missing out. I post videos, some tech tips, some behind the scenes that you're definitely not going to want to miss. And you're going to find me all over YouTube, Facebook, Instagram, X. Just search for Kim Komando. And every time you watch a video, you're telling the algorithm, hey, I really like her. So keep watching and make sure, especially on YouTube, that you subscribe to my channel so that this way you get an alert every single time that we go live, because we do podcasts and we have specials and we've got a lot of shorts. There's a lot of fun stuff that happens over on our YouTube channel. We've got over, I don't know, a couple, I guess we have over 100,000 followers right now. So that's the most important one to me, youtube.com/Kim Komando. Ellen in Cincinnati, Ohio, welcome to the show today. So glad that you're calling us. What's going on?
19: Thank you. Thank you for having me. I have retired just simply because I don't have anywhere to work. I would love to work from home, and I know that AI has created jobs, but I don't know how to go about it. And I've had so many jobs throughout my lifetime. You name it, I've done it. My longest stint, I guess, was in the casino business. I was a pit manager for 17 years.
16: Wow.
19: And yeah, you know, I'm very good with people. I was also a paramedic for 12 years before that. I worked at the Cincinnati Reds Stadium, ran the scoreboard for a couple of years. I mean, you name it, I've done it.
16: Seriously.
19: I've done a variety.
16: You really have.
17: Now, yeah. You said you retired because you have nowhere to work. Were you replaced by computers, AI, technology as the pit boss?
19: I was not.
17: Okay.
19: I just chose to leave. I think it's called burnout. You know, working in a casino environment is exhausting because you have to be polite to everyone.
17: And most of the people that you have to be polite to are jerks.
19: Absolutely. There's some really nice ones, but there's a lot of not nice ones. And some of them are even like high profile people. Like, you know, I live in Cincinnati, so we have the Bengals. We had some Bengals players that were regulars that would come in. Some were very nice, some not nice at all. And it's tough to say sir to somebody that I don't think deserves to be called sir.
16: Yeah, that's a tough one.
19: You just get, it's just repetitive. And I finally just said, you know, I have to get my life back. Working every weekend, every holiday, it's just tough.
16: So when were you a paramedic?
19: Back in the 90s, early 2000s.
16: And how many years did you do that?
19: 12 years.
16: Okay, so you are pretty proficient in that field then, still, probably, right?
19: Oh, yeah.
16: Because, see, here's the thing, that when you're looking at AI jobs online, the generic jobs, like proofing an answer, looking to see if the connection was made right in a question or whatever it may be, basically proofreading things, is that it doesn't pay very much. It pays anywhere between $14 and $20 an hour. But if you have a certain skill, and they may even be hiring people who have worked as a pit boss and a paramedic. I was leaning towards the paramedic because they're really looking for people who know the difference between a doorknob and a defibrillator and how you use it and what the steps might be.
19: Right.
16: And so that would probably pay, that will definitely pay more than just the entry level jobs. But the casino might be interesting because if you could find a company that is developing AI casino software, that they will need a human to actually see if what they're creating using AI and if AI is really doing what it needs to do in that situation. And so where it might present you something like the guy's being a jerk, he's drunk, right? He's saying that the dealer, stole $5 from him. And the eye in the sky doesn't see that. So what do you do at that point?
19: It depends on the amount. If they're saying $5 and they're throwing a fit, I'm going to give them $5.
17: Right. And that's what you train the AI to do.
16: Exactly. That's what you're going to train the AI to do. And so if you could use AI like ChatGPT or Gemini or Claude and tell it, these are the qualifications that I have, I would focus on the casino and I would, because AI and casinos are going big time, as you might expect. You know, wherever there's money to be made, that's where artificial intelligence is really being focused on, even on, you know, recognition and things like that and security, obviously. And also I would focus on the 12 years as a paramedic and say, what can I do remotely? Now, keep in mind, these AI jobs are feast or famine. It's very rarely do you get something that's going to be 40 hours a week. It may be, it's almost like getting a consulting job where you're going to spend a couple of hours doing it, get the job, and then you're going to be ranked on that job. And depending upon the quality of the work that you do for that, then it's like you get to go to the next level.
19: I understand. The thing is, I'm not well versed in AI, I don't believe, simply because I have a son that works for, he was a Black Hawk pilot and in the Army for 12 years. He got out, went straight into corporate Amazon, and he makes me feel dumb because, you know, number one, everything's an acronym. And I just kind of cocked my head at him like, what's that?
16: Well, you know what? You know what? Push that off to the side and just fire up chatgpt.com.
19: Yeah, I talk to them a lot.
16: Okay. And then just talk to it like you and I are having a conversation. What can I do to make some extra money? And so, and you will find that the way that you talk to it is so much better now than the way that it was a year and a half ago when it wouldn't try to paste the answers with you. But now it's starting to develop more of a rapport. Are you saying that too, Andrew?
17: Yeah, obviously the answers are becoming, because there's been phases of ChatGPT, like you said, the pasting, and then it was the praising with no matter what you said, it told you you were amazing and a genius and everything you do is right. And now it's more getting down to the nitty gritty and let's just get this project done.
16: Exactly. Hey, still to come, I have to tell you what I had to say to United Airlines to get a refund here on the Kim Komando Show.
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0: 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Again, search for Komando with a K. So Ian was meeting me in Wyoming for our driving tour. And he went to the airport for his 9 o'clock flight. United Airlines said, we're sorry, we have a mechanical. We'll be leaving in 2 hours. 11 o'clock comes and goes. 12 o'clock, no flight. 2 o'clock, no flight. 4 o'clock, United says, we're going to have to change this flight to be tomorrow.
1: Oopsies.
0: Okay. And then Ian called and they said, there's nothing we can do because you could have showed up for the flight the next day. Now, if your flight is canceled or delayed more than 3 hours domestic, 6 hours international, and you choose not to fly, the airline must refund your money. And if they say they can't, like they tried to say to me, I said, under federal law, you must. Oh, okay.
1: Oopsie daisy.
0: We're sorry about that.
1: She did a Google search. We're in trouble.
0: Watch out. And no vouchers. I don't want a voucher. I want my money back.
1: Well, of course. A voucher is just not even going to get you where you need to go. They messed up. That's a long time to delay a flight to then tell people. Because, you know, you think about it. You say, well, it might be 7 or 8 hours. People can find other flights. They can still get to their destination.
0: What they do is they keep saying, oh, it's going to be here. It's going to be here. We're going to do it.
1: Little crumb.
0: If you haven't already, make sure that you sign up for our free newsletter. It's 5-star rated at getkim.com.

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1: Good morning and welcome to Access. A bit of a mixed bag this morning as we start off with the Chamber of Commerce. They've got some events coming up. We'll talk with Jerry Jordan on investing in gold and silver. Also, we'll talk about a fundraiser for some other place. 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
2: Amy Lavoie with the Chamber is with us this morning. And along with Amy, she has brought a very, very special guest.
3: Good morning, Al. Great to be here.
2: She formally needs to be introduced.
3: Absolutely. I'm here with Stephanie Dalio of Giglio Distributing.
4: Good morning.
3: Stephanie's joining me today to talk about our 123rd annual meeting, where we are honoring Giglio Distributing as our Spindletop Award recipient.
2: You know, this goes back to 1903?
3: You got that right. Yes, 1903.
2: Wow. And, you know, I was telling Stephanie, who was, of course, just a child at the time, but she is very, very affiliated right now with the Giglio. And JC is your granddad, right?
4: Yes, sir.
2: And JC and I go back a long way. The Giglio Distributing Company, for those who do not know, a lot of people say, well, what does a beer company really do besides sell beer? They do a lot of things for the community that people just never know about.
4: Well, I mean, we're grateful to the community because without them, you know, we have communities across our entire area that we serve. So not just here in Beaumont, but all across Southeast Texas. So there's so many festivals and things to support, and we try to be there whenever those things happen.
2: I was trying to think of all the... You go as far as Galveston County.
4: We do, yes.
2: And all of the local counties here, Jefferson County, Orange County, and what they bring is not only a wealth of good tidings, but in many cases, to the community, they bring things that help the community grow. And this is what the Chamber is all about, too.
3: That's correct. Giglio Distributing doesn't just participate in our economy. They actually help define it. Their consistency, their character, and their commitment to doing business the right way has set the standard in Southeast Texas for generations. And receiving the Spindletop Award, you know, recognizes not only what they've built, but the trust they've earned and the lasting impact that they continue to make on businesses and on our community every single day.
2: And you know, when you talk about setting the standard, when you do set a standard like this, you inadvertently involve other companies that will join in and make this an even greater effort.
4: I agree. And when you look through all the recipients of this award, you see that there are so many companies in this area that are here to see things improve, see things be their very best. And it does bring the whole ship up, you know.
2: Well, this goes back to the beginning of Giglio, which was in 1956 when they came to the Golden Triangle and are now, of course, celebrating their 70th anniversary. And I don't think this year is different than any other year as far as Giglio is concerned, because I think they're, I don't know if I'm using the right word when I say, but persistence in helping the community just makes a huge difference in what we do in our everyday goings on.
4: Yeah, well, I think JC definitely set the tone for us on that was the expectation, and we've tried to carry that on throughout the years.
2: Okay, now tell us a little bit about the award itself.
3: Yes, the award, you know, is looking at individuals, companies here in the Beaumont area that are, they deliver excellence, they're reliable, their partnership is important, and the company is a trusted force behind the successful businesses across the region. And definitely Giglio Distributing does embrace all of that.
2: And tell us what's happening in October.
3: In October, we'll have our annual meeting, our

0: 123rd annual meeting on Tuesday, October 6th at the Civic Center. 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
1: Well, once again, Amy, as always, we appreciate you coming by. And Stephanie, to our friends over at the Giglio Distributing Company, thank you for your 70 years of great participation and the help that you give this community, not only every year, but each and every day.
2: Thank you. We're looking forward to October.
1: Okay.
3: And joining us this morning, we're going to talk a little of our favorite topic, gold and silver, silver and gold. Jerry Jordan from Universal Coin and Bullion. And good morning, sir. What's going on in the markets?
4: Hanging in there and watching gold continue to rally back after, dropped some since the first of the year. And now it's made up that loss and looks to be moving on forward like we predicted, to go back up to 5,000 probably by the end of the year. Mm-hmm. A lot of that's because of the economy. A lot of it's because of China and central bank buying. So there's stuff going on behind the scenes that controls the price and the demand. And as I was just talking, silver's another one. It's up 60-something percent, I think, Greg.
5: Yeah, 60-something percent in the year.
4: Yeah. So
5: just nuts.
4: So the metals are doing well. Anytime we call a buy on the dips, yes, we've seen a decline in gold and silver since the beginning of the year. But that's when you buy. And then as it goes back up, basically gold has set a floor of $4,000. Mm-hmm. We didn't see it really go significantly below 4,000. And the World Gold Council, the experts in the industry, Mike, others. Oh, by the way, Mike is off because he's with the grandkids this week. Birthday on Friday.
3: Right. Oh, my goodness.
4: Yep. So
3: happy belated to
4: Mike. Yep. So they sent me to be here with you guys.
5: We're glad
3: to have you. And it is interesting. I think Greg and I have talked about this before. And, of course, you guys are the experts at Universal Coin and Bullion. You've studied it for decades. Because our problem is sometimes understanding the dips. Mm-hmm. We understand the dip after the dip is over. And
5: we buy at the wrong time. Is that what you're saying?
4: That sounds like investment bankers on Wall Street. They recommend buying gold after it goes up. That's not what you're supposed to do.
5: No.
4: But I guarantee you, the ones that are smart, they were buying it for themselves and then waiting to recommend to their client.
3: Now,
5: I find it interesting, too, that gold and silver kind of go in tandem. It seems like they go pretty close to each other. If silver and gold go up, it's almost at the same rate sometimes.
4: Pretty much. A lot of what happened, like in the past month, there was a bunch of ETF sell-offs. Mm-hmm. And while that was going on, things settled out in the bullion markets where basically bullion held the same. Yeah. Now, the U.S. Mint numbers July over June were, they were much better in July. Mm-hmm. And you see those numbers starting to go up. But, as the economy kind of does different things and they figure out what's going on over in Iran, I think you're going to see gold and silver both in tandem, as you said, go back up.
5: Yeah.
4: And that's what Mike was talking about last week before I left the office.
5: Yeah, we saw, again, Jim and I love silver because of the price.
4: Oh, yeah.
5: But anyway, it got it to 120 briefly for like a day or so. And I think there was a lot of profit taken at that point.
4: There
5: people
4: was.
5: Said, my gosh, it's at 120 and we need to cash in.
4: On both sides. Gold went up to over $5,000 and then it dropped. And, just remember, in 2020, gold was at $15.19 an ounce.
5: Yeah.
4: $15.19.
5: I know.
3: Wow. Yeah.
4: Okay. That's just 6 years ago. In 2022, it was $18.27. Okay. Mm-hmm. And we predicted $2,500 gold in October of 2022.
5: Yeah.
4: So it's just...
5: Yeah. Well, we like it too, both metals, because of the fact that it is a tangible asset. If you're into stocks, you used to get a stock certificate. You don't have nothing now. It's all digital.
4: Right.
5: And I can actually hold that thing in my hand, I like that myself.
3: And I think a lot of people do like the fact that it is a tangible asset. Mm-hmm. And, of course, also at Universal Coin and Bullion, you can offer advice on various products, silver and gold products, sometimes that also have even more value than the just face value of the gold or silver.
4: Well, several years ago, Mike came up with the 2020 program, and our sales guys, our representatives here, they're experts on it. I know how it works with price and popularity and the number of coins that were made, the production. But they have it down to a science, and Mike perfected that. And what it does is it allows people to kind of get a double play on the collector value of some things, as well as if gold goes up or down, it's kind of a hedge there as well. Mm-hmm. So, but you know, look, those guys, call the number 800 UCB Gold, 800-822-4653. You know, they're the ones that will tell you more about that. Mm-hmm. And like I said, it's silver, great, gold, great. You can't go wrong either way.
5: And I think you need to be careful who you buy from. And I know you guys are reputable. You're well known around the country and the world. Mm-hmm. I've been stung by buying stuff on eBay, which was stupid, you know. And I got ripped.
4: Okay,
5: it can happen.
4: Everybody here knows that I was a former investigative reporter, been here my whole life. Right. That's what I did.
5: Right.
4: I still do some of that stuff in the gold and precious metals industry. Mm-hmm. I'm the executive director also of the Numismatic Literary Guild, mm-hmm. Which represents all the writers and media and content creators. One of the things that I do is look for stuff like you're talking about on eBay and Facebook. If you see it advertised on Facebook or eBay and it is below spot or at spot, and you don't know the company, and it's just a web page, and you don't, you know, look, just because you've got a web page, for $5, I can go create a web page and make it look pretty, okay?
5: Yeah.
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3: And that's such a good point. 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
4: No.
3: Whatever. When you see something that's too good to be true, what do they say? Well, it's usually not true.
5: Yeah.
3: Once again, how do people reach you at Universal Coin and Bullion? How do you reach the men and women over there to talk about investing?
4: 1-800-UCB-GOLD, 1-800-822-4653.
5: What's your website?
4: Universalcoin.com.
5: Easy.
3: All right.
5: Yeah.
3: Hey, thanks for joining us, Jerry.
6: Thank you, Jerry.
4: Thank you. Appreciate it.
3: All Jerry right. Jordan, Universal Coin and Bullion, 758, News Talk 560, KLVI. And again, thank you for joining us this morning. Always good. Get Chris from some other place.
5: All right.
3: And
5: yeah.
3: Sure, I got your mic on there, Chris. And good morning.
7: Good morning.
5: All right.
3: Tell us a little about some other place, first of all, and then tell us about the upcoming event that can help support some other place.
7: Yeah, absolutely. And thank you for having me in here. This is great.
5: I'm he's kind of marveling at our facilities.
7: Yeah. Yeah.
5: We sometimes marvel at it as well.
3: Well, we sometimes marvel too.
7: Yes. I was trying to sneak and take some photos. It's pretty. So,
5: this is top secret stuff.
7: But some other place. I've been there about 4 years now, and what I've realized, I guess, is that it's kind of the cornerstone for anybody who is looking for help in Southeast Texas or in Beaumont specifically. I was in disaster response before this, and Beaumont's unique in that I've never seen a place that comes together so well after a disaster. And that's kind of how I would sum up some other place. It's been around since 1968.
5: Okay.
7: And its programs have grown, and they're specifically kind of gap fillers to meet the needs in Beaumont. So when they see that, you know, there's an area that is a growing concern in Beaumont, we have a program for it.
5: Right.
7: And so it's over the years. I mean, it's since 1968 to current day. Now we have 8 programs. We have 3 programs for children, which is a big Thanksgiving store. We do the Giving Tree for Christmas.
5: Right.
7: That's an amazing program.
5: Right.
7: I mean, the whole room is full of, it's incredible. But we also, we just finished back to school. We have a clothing store. There's actually 3. There's men's, women's, and children's boutique that we're kind of renovating right now.
5: Right.
7: I mean, they're already ready to go. And if somebody comes today, they're good to go. But we're trying to, you know, continue to increase the volume and the cosmetics, I guess.
5: Yeah, I think there's maybe a misconception from people that it's just for the homeless.
7: It's
5: not, is it?
7: No, it's not. It's actually, the homelessness is the most recent program to be added.
5: Okay, so originally it was not your focus at all, really.
7: At all, yeah. And that's one of the things that when you get there, there's a lot of conversation about, you know, how do you advertise the other programs, let people know they're available?
5: Right.
7: Because the homeless is what you see.
5: I mean, yes.
7: That's one of the things that not every other program is going to, you know, be so visible.
5: Yeah.
7: But we have rent and utility assistance programs for anybody day to day. I mean, it's getting harder out there. Everything's getting more expensive.
5: Yeah, more expensive. That's right. Jim, did you have something you
3: want to say? Yeah, I recall when it was founded in 68, one of the reasons that it was named some other place, and it continues to this day to fulfill that mission, is that so many times when people, and we're not talking homeless, when people were just down on their luck, needed some utility assistance, needed back to school assistance, they would go various places and they would be turned away, or they didn't have a program for them, and they'd be told, you need to try some other place. And so when
5: there's the name.
3: When That's they right. created mm-hmm. this, they said, all right, we're going to call this place some other place.
5: Yeah,
7: that's right.
3: And so you are a lot more than just this latest component of homelessness. Mm,
7: very much so.
3: And that's, of course, an integral issue in our community.
5: Mm, yeah.
3: But so many families may need, I guess, just stopgap assistance mm-hmm. right. that you can provide.
5: Just a little extra helping hand. Now, you got a special fundraiser coming up.
7: We do. Yeah, so it's the Tasting of Some Other Place, which it's in its 24th annual
5: okay.
7: tasting. So
5: okay.
7: it's down at the Civic Center. There's over 40 booths, and they all kind of come
5: okay.
7: in.
5: Okay.
7: It's made up or comprised of a lot of different places in Beaumont. It's the local businesses, churches,
5: mm-hmm.
7: And they all kind of have their unique signature thing that they do every year.
5: Right.
7: St. Mark's does chili.
5: Right. Well, you know about that.
7: Yeah, that's right.
3: Shocking. St. Mark's yeah. would do chili.
7: That's yeah. it. And so it's just it's the Civic Center, and the whole room is filled with booths of food.
3: Now, right. when is this event?
7: It's next Tuesday. It's on the 18th.
5: 18th. It's Tuesday, okay. So it's 18th. Just around the corner.
7: It is. And you can actually get tickets at the door. They're $15.
5: Okay.
7: Or you can get them online at www.someotherplacebeaumont.com.
5: Someotherplacebeaumont.com. Okay. That's easy to remember.
7: Yeah.
5: And what's the cost on that?
3: What's the cost?
7: $15.
5: Yeah. Well, that's reasonable.
7: Yeah, especially for all you can eat.
5: Oh, yeah. I'd say so. Where else can you eat that? Yeah. That sounds really good. Yeah, you get a little diversity there.
7: Yeah. Live music. There's live music there, too.
5: Cool.
7: It's a good environment.
5: Yeah.
3: We've been a part of it in years past, and in fact, I was a judge one year, and I will tell you, many of the restaurants, of course, are there with their delicious food, but some of the churches that take part have some really, really good
5: food. Oh, yes, they
3: food.
5: Do.
3: And for that price, believe me, you are not going to walk away hungry.
5: No, That's I don't right. think so.
7: I think it was a year before last. I think this is going to be it's either second or third year where there's a second prize added, now that you had mentioned the judges. So there's the food, and then there's the who decorated the best.
3: Best yeah. booth.
7: We've got old cars coming in and all kinds of stuff.
5: It's heated competition on that.
7: It
5: That's
7: is.
5: That's good. That's good.
3: Very good.
5: Yeah.
3: Well, we thank you for being with us today.
5: Yeah.
3: And if people would like some more information, I suspect a lot of the local organizations, you could use volunteers. How do people get in touch? Is there a website? Is there an email?
7: Yeah, so people can come, and we do. We always have the need for volunteers, and we have 8 different programs. You can volunteer in any one, and you can either just show up or you can go to the website. It's www.someotherplacebeaumont.com. And I do something kind of unique where if you hit the volunteer request button to fill out the application, which you don't need to do, but you can do, but when you hit it, you automatically get a bounce back email that invites you to the final Friday of every month. I do a VIP tour so people can kind of tour every program live while it's happening. I just want to make sure people see
5: what they're supporting.
7: That's right. And the evolution, see
5: that's
7: what a good fit is for them. Maybe they didn't know we had the clothing stores.
5: Right.
7: Some they used to work retail, or maybe, you know, it's just, it's kind of a look to see. It's we're really doing what we're saying we're doing.
5: Good. Well, congratulations, and I hope you have a really good event on the 18th.
7: Thank you very much.
3: I know you'll have good food.
7: Oh, yes, we will. Thanks again.
5: We'll definitely promote it for you.
3: Thank you very much.
5: All right, thank you.
6: Welcome to the LU Moment, where we showcase all the great things happening with Lamar University faculty, staff, students, and alumni. I'm John Rollins, Associate Director of Community Relations and Public Affairs here at LU, and I want to welcome you all to this week's show. August is here, and that brings with it the start of a new school year here at Lamar University. But that also means a new athletic season is about to begin. Today, I'm sitting down with two members from the Lamar Athletics Ticket Office, Jonathan Scroggins and Antonio Leopardi. Welcome to the show, guys.
8: Glad to be here.
9: I appreciate you, John. Definitely happy to be here.
6: So let's go ahead and start with what is your role for each of you and your titles here on campus?
8: Well, this is Jonathan Scroggins. I 2 years ago, I got hired on to join Lamar Athletics as the Director of Ticket Sales and Service. So I manage a team of salespeople. We work on the season tickets, group tickets, fan experience, packaging, all that, really trying to elevate the fan experience and sell the space that we have. It's been a good opportunity and a lot of room for growth.
9: I guess I would start with graduating at Marshall University, Huntington, West Virginia. I have a degree in sport management, a minor in marketing, and I achieved that in 2023. In that same year, in August, is when I not only interviewed and took the job here at Lamar, moved over 1,000 miles away from home, essentially to pursue a career in college athletics. And Jeff O'Malley was the interim athletic director at Marshall for a stint. The leadership that I saw from him, his willingness to show up, I really admired. And that's a guy I want to work for. It's a good place to start a career. Yeah. Took the leap and here I am. Was there any other?
6: Fantastic. I like that you pointed that out, because I was kind of going to ask what brought you both to Lamar. So, Antonio, we've got your answer. So what about you?
8: I was graduated undergrad for Utah State in Parks and Recreations, and I've been involved in a lot of different industries throughout the past couple of years. But I got started as an intern there, working in the ticket office, and kind of wanted to get back into that. I really found a passion in that, and trying to find the purpose, to stay busy, but like what you're doing while you're staying busy. So got a master's from University of Alabama, and applied to a bunch of different positions, and the one at Lamar they offered me a position, so I decided that same thing. Move a couple thousand miles across the country. Wow. Originally from Las Vegas. So, just came into this industry, and it's been good so far. No, it's been like what Antonio said, focus on the leadership and the people that you work with is one of the more important things why we continue to work here.
6: Yeah, that's a great draw for Lamar, and I hear Jeff O'Malley come up a lot as people's why for coming here. So that's great to hear. It starts at the top. So I guess y'all both kind of explained how you got into your roles. So I was going to ask, how'd you get into the ticketing side of college athletics? But since we know where you are, we know your titles now, let's go ahead and just jump into it. Lamar Athletics programs, the upcoming season is what we're going to talk about. So for those who don't know, we are a Division I school. We are members of the Southland Conference. We have 17 sports here at LU, so let's go ahead and preview the upcoming fall sports and what fans can look forward to in the next several months.
8: Yeah, no, I mean, as far as the ticketing side, but we have 17 amazing sports happening at this university. Specifically for ticketed sports, we have 7 sports. Football, basketball, baseball, softball, volleyball, soccer.
9: Men's basketball, women's basketball.
8: Yeah, no.
9: And are we missing one?
8: No, I think the other 10 sports, they're free to attend for anybody in the public, that tennis and track and field and golf, as you can attend those.
9: Those are certainly a priority of ours as well. Not just the ticket office specifically, but the athletic department as a whole.
6: For sure.
9: Not to say that we do the best job of it.
8: No, the Cardinal Athletic Fund goes to fund help out all the athletes, not just the ones that we're focused on, but it's the draw of the public to go to those ones.
6: Yeah.
9: Yeah, mentioning the Cardinal Athletic Fund, I mean, anything that anyone can give will go to contribute for a number of things, not just facility upgrades, but most importantly, student athlete scholarships.
6: Scholarships,
9: and that impacts the life and development of young adults. And
6: But you speak about these 7 ticketed sports. I know we've got 3 big ones coming up: football, soccer, and then volleyball around the corner. Actually, this month
8: soccer's had some amazing preseason games. They won both of their preseason games and whatnot, and they played tonight actually in El Paso at 8:00, and then they'll be back here on Sunday, and that'll be their first regular season game. And then volleyball has an exhibition on Saturday. So there's Lamar Sports is among us.
6: So tell me, I was looking through the list of football ticket deals that are coming up, and I saw for the home opener game, there's a really good $40 deal, and that's on Saturday, August 29th. 4 tickets, 4 hot dogs, 4 popcorns, and 4 sodas for $40.
9: Come on.
6: Where are you going to catch a deal like that? Nowhere.
8: Yeah, as far as the Beaumont deals, says it's a great option for those, average families of 4, and if you have an extra member, just give us a call and let us know, and we'll work with you on the phone for that stuff, But it's really gets you in the game, gets you eating some food and watching some great sports. We're up against Abilene Christian.
9: Mm-hmm. Yeah, that's a rematch. Literally the last game that the Lamar Cardinals football played was against Abilene in Abilene in the first round of the NCAA FCS playoffs. And obviously that didn't go our way, but feeling really confident about what we know about the team and get him at home.
5: That.
9: And if we can get, and this is for all sports, if we can get Beaumont, specifically the surrounding area, to start to come out and understand that tickets are affordable and we want them here.
5: Yeah.
9: We'll do what we can to get them in the gate. We need them. So.
8: Yeah, no, I think attendance will always, matter. You know, we got this facility sizes, our football stadium seats 16,000, 8,000 on the home side, and basketball arena is definitely big, these two. But we would love to fill every seat. But I think as of right now, we want to more than anything, elevate the fans' experience, get them into the stadium. But for me, I love to show up to the game beforehand, and get a part of the tailgating action and be a part of the crowd, but not just for the game,
9: Absolutely. The in-game atmosphere as well. Micah Butel, he does a fantastic job. You got your jokes and stuff. I'm a huge fan of his in-game music. I think that he elevated that arriving here. It brings a certain energy and feel. And even if you're not a sports-specific fan, you can 100% enjoy the game day experience, specifically not just marketing it. I feel like the direction we're moving in, every aspect and department in the Lamar Athletic Department is doing a good job to make sure that that's the reality. So
6: completely agree. And I know that first game, I believe, is a 6 o'clock. It's an evening game, right?
8: Yeah, we got our first game is at 6, second game is at 6, and then the rest are at 3 o'clock.
6: And that experience is awesome. I know last year between the light work that they were doing and the fireworks and all the different thing, I don't know if that's coming back.
8: Yeah, no, tons of stadium upgrades from the previous years, and that kind of matches everything. Every time we get a touchdown, it's
6: that increases,
8: twinkle the lights, right? Yes. Or flash the lights.
6: Increases the thing.
8: It's cool. It's cool opportunity to see all that.
9: There's something super fun in store on October 4th, so just keep an eye out for that.
5: Okay.
9: Very exciting something. Yeah. So that's what
6: Let's go ahead and talk about how the community can support Lamar Athletics. I know groups, companies, organizations, and obviously individuals can get involved, as well as our staff, our students. So tell us a little bit about that. How can we get that engagement going? Because we want them here. Like you said, we want them. We need them. We invite them to come be a part of it. So,
8: Faculty and staff, one of our biggest discounts is the faculty and staff rate we got. We're doing 50% off season tickets for faculty and staff.
6: Awesome.
8: So if you know someone, if you don't work for Lamar, but you know someone that does work here, get them to take advantage of that with you, and they can bring it not just for football, but all the sports for that matter. And then, tickets start as low as $60 for staff to get in. And, you're sitting at the 10 to 20 yard line, and it's really a great experience to be had.
6: Yeah. It's worth it.
9: And the 10 to 20 can be almost right next to the video board, which is cool. And right where the team comes out, there's not a bad seat in Provost Humphrey Stadium. So,
8: but yeah, we're always, with season tickets, like with most things, you're saving about, 30 to 40% on the single game side for that. We offer payment plans earlier after the season and earlier in the year and whatnot. So there's options to afford things all the time. And we want the fans out there. I know there's a lot of things happening in high school, and the high school games are big Friday night, so we're trying to turn that in from Friday night to Saturday night as well. And so we'll be out and involved in a lot of high school events this year as well to be able to recognize and honor them.
6: I love that, and you make a good point. We're a small town or a small city, so Friday night lights definitely takes precedent over everything.
8: Why not make
6: it a full weekend?
8: But as far as professional sports that happen in Beaumont, I think Lamar is where it's at. We're here to stay and whatnot. Other people are
6: for sure.
8: Yeah,
9: absolutely. Yeah, we definitely don't have anything firm on it yet, but we're going to plan on continuing to build something to lean into Mid-County Madness and get Port Neches and Nederland fan bases, specifically in every surrounding area around Beaumont to kind of interact and
6: just
9: find a way to get them
6: right
9: at the game. That's the big thing.
6: Yeah,
9: so
6: I think engagement is the key. So I like that you are bringing that up. Something else we need to bring up really quickly is that students get into every single athletic event for free. I think that's something we need to pump up, right? And y'all do a good job of that, but maybe we need to keep going with it, find new ways to reach them and let them know.
9: Absolutely. It's something that's wild to me that students don't know that they get into athletic events for free. You wouldn't believe the number of students that will come to the ticket office and ask if there's a student discount. But if you're a Lamar University student, your tickets are free. and we want you to come to events. The student section is what has a true impact across the board, not just at Lamar, in college athletics in general. You have a good student section, that presence puts pressure on the opposing team and impacts the game.
8: I think about the schools that I come from or the schools that I've been to before, you know, the decibels when you're in the basketball arena is just so loud that they're missing shots and things are happening like that. And you're able to, you know, we've had an increased number of students attending games. And in my 2 years that I've been here, you know, it's been amazing. The Cardinal Activities Board and the Flock student organization, they've really kind of elevated that.
6: They've blossomed for sure. So something else, you know, how can people, if they're interested in maybe like coming out to a tailgate or claiming a spot for the season, do you all work in that area as well?
9: Yes.
6: Or? Okay.
8: Yeah, no, lamarcardinals.com/buy tickets. We'll be saying that a lot. You'll hear it a lot. That's where they can go to single game tickets and tailgating spots and are available. Tailgating specifically, you know, on the right next to the Montaigne Center, we got 24 great spots are available. We can expand as we grow, and we also got tailgating over on the campus side where all the Boomtown tailgating action happens for that tailgating. You know, 4 parking spots for $50. You know, you bring out your cars, your tents, and your RVs and set up a trailer, and there's a lot of action that takes place and looks great out there.
9: And I'll touch on that too. LamarCardinals.com/buy tickets is the easiest place, I would say, but also if you want to talk to our awesome sales team, Jonathan and Wes, call 409-880-1715, and that is the ticket office phone number. So
6: tell me a little bit more before we wrap up, just so people know, you know, let's speak about kind of like the operational side and the sales side of what you all do or what a Lamar and athletics ticketing office does.
8: Yeah, no, most definitely. My team for the sales teams comprises of me and Wes Barnett, who's a new recent hire, and Alex Shiloh and Riello Rodriguez, and sponsorship development. We are my specific team. We're making phone calls out into the community for the season tickets, but more importantly, the group tickets. We're working with businesses and groups, organizations to come out. You know, if you got a group of 20 or, you know, your Pee Wee football team or your little league team coming out, I think one of the cooler parts of that, we can offer some, you know, some great fan experiences, you know, and get a cool tour of the locker rooms that are brand new. Set up for some high five tunnels with the players, and you know,
6: right. And to your point, you brought up like Pee Wee football, same thing with basketball. You got a little dribblers group, bring them out. Those are our loudest cheerleaders in the, you know, they're making the most noise in the audience.
8: Yeah, no, halftime we do some games, you know, little dribblers play on the court.
6: Lots of opportunities.
8: Yeah, no, we're fielding and making, you know, hundreds, about 300 calls a week, you know, to between the two of us. And yeah, no, just elevating the fans' experience for more than that.
6: Fantastic.
9: Absolutely. And from the ticket operations side of things, that's more of like, I guess you would say, the logistics role. What it's turned into from here, I mean, I don't believe I've had 2 days that you could say are any way relatively exactly the same. I've expanded my knowledge in this role and talk about the transition from ticket return to our current ticket software, vVenue. Starting there, you know, I found a way to copy a live database file, and now we're currently able to run query against that using SQL Server Management Studio. So, you know, that's a way out of line with the expectation of the role, right? And aside from that, a day could include that. And then, you know, speaking with a season ticket holder or a single game ticket buyer, not necessarily managing students, but working with students who work for the Lamar Athletic Ticket Office.
8: It takes a village, you know, the sponsorships, sure, and the ticketing, the development, and the coaches, and public relations, marketing.
6: Sure.
8: The hours may not always fit on the calendar, but you know, we can hopefully get the finished product, the fruits of our labor out there.
6: Yeah, a lot of moving parts for sure.
9: Also, quickly before we wrap up, I'd be remiss if I didn't have a chance to mention the Lamar Athletic Ticket Office staff, not just our sales team, which they are fantastic, don't get me wrong, but the people who sell the tickets, scan the tickets, manage the events from a ticket operations perspective on game day, and two students that are blossoming and much more that come to mind are Mia Castro and Jada Thrash. Both of those individuals, specifically Mia, has taken a very much so, more so full-time sort of role. I would say that she's put in the volunteer hours, so to speak, just simply above and beyond, and she's capable of handling any athletic event. I would say almost any place in the country. And not only that, the back end side of things, we're working through currently creating credentials and that sort of thing, which is outside of the scope of the norm for a ticket office. And then also I'd like to mention Jada Thrash for the same thing, you know, having that initiative to step up and be willing to manage athletic events from ticket operations side of things, doing a fantastic job in doing so. And that seems to be paying off as she has been extended an offer from the Houston Dynamo ticket office and awaiting an interview for group experiences with the Houston Astros. So I wanted to mention them, and then just a quick Golden Girls mention to our long-term part-time hourly employees, Donna Kramlich, Carla Barat, Yolanda Avery, Mary Savit, and Jennifer Wolf.
6: All right. Fantastic. Well, thank you both. And I like that you bring that up, that we're growing our students and sending them on the right path onto greater things for sure. So that's exciting for those students you just mentioned who help you out as well. So Jonathan and Antonio, thanks for joining me today. We're excited for this 2026-2027 athletic season. And let's go ahead and let the people know one more time. I know we've said the website two or three times, but say it one more time so people get their tickets and come out and join us this season.
8: Yeah, that's lamarcardinals.com/buy tickets. And give us a call, 409-880-1715.
6: All right, easy to hold on to. And then you can also find us at Lamar Athletics on all socials, right?
8: Correct.
6: Is that the wording? Okay, perfect. All right, folks, that's a wrap on another episode. To catch the LU stories just like Jonathan and Antonio's, be sure to search LU Moment wherever you get your podcasts to keep up with the events, activities, programs, and people right here at Lamar University. This is John Rollins, your host. Thank you for listening, and we'll talk to you next time.
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13: 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And you guys have a newborn. Your wife may even want to stay home full time. She may not even want to work part time.
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13: Yes. 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
13: 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And if you guys want to get back into some of this stuff, you can. Just take your time. And walk your way in it slowly and not use debt as the mechanism at which you buy all this stuff with.

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0: I'm Paul Stevens, Fox News. At least one person confirmed killed so far as Storm Lala continues to sweep across Hawaii. Fox Weather's Katie Byrne in Honolulu.
1: We've already seen the damage it's caused over on the Big Island, where the governor says we've already seen a number of homes damaged. More than a dozen roofs have been ripped off. Two homes have been completely swept away because of just heavy rainfall. One spot on the Big Island has picked up more than 3 feet of rain. So mudslides are also possible. That's something that officials are looking out for. Officials here are also warning people that these winds could pick things up and send them flying as projectiles because of how strong they are. The good news is the worst of it for us is hitting in the overnight hours. So no one's really outside.
0: Almost 70% of the Big Island has reportedly lost power because of strong winds. Hawaii Governor Josh

Welcome to Real Honest Talk about money, politics, news, and information you can actually use. Buckle up and hold on tight. This is That's the Bottom Line.

0: That's the bottom line. I'm your host, Jeff Lewis of Asset Growth Associates. Thanks for spending part of your weekend with us. We've got a great show planned for you this week. We'll be talking about the top economic stories of the week. Plus, we take a look at democratic socialism from a Buccaneers perspective on our dirty little secret. Plus, it's everyone's favorite subject, your money. All this coming up soon, but first, our top line story this week. We've been talking the last few weeks about the ongoing civil war within the Democratic Party. Last Tuesday, the latest battle in that ongoing war was fought between the Democratic Party and its Democratic Socialist base. Now, the legacy media would have you believe that because the establishment candidate won that race, defeating the Democratic Socialist Hong in the race for governor by less than 5/10 of a percentage point, that all of a sudden now, because Hong blew a double-digit lead, that the war is over. As if Wisconsin was some kind of Battle of Gettysburg that was determinant of the outcome of the conflict. I'm here to tell you it's not. This was closer to the first Battle of Bull Run, or the Battle of Manassas, if you're from the South like me. If you recall your history, both sides went into that battle expecting that to be it. That one battle would determine the course of the war. When in truth, there was much more horror yet to come. Now, Tuesday night's results were eye-opening, not just because it was a close race, but also because it likely involved election fraud, which opened up a whole new can of worms into the Democratic primaries. I posted this week on our show's Facebook page the video of MS Now's Steve Kornacki, the election expert over there, that was absolutely despondent as he realized just what was going down when five flash drives suddenly didn't have the information that everyone expected and delayed results by at least an hour. I couldn't include it in this week's radio cast because there was too much dead time where he's just sitting there with his mouth hanging wide open in total shock. It was funny, though. It's worth going to watch. But the thousands of votes involved were just enough to hand the establishment candidate a 4/10 of a percentage point victory. This has the Democratic Socialists so upset, they're actually thinking about supporting the SAVE Act now. They're actually like, Trump was right. Who knew? But it's clear now that the Democratic Party is being split right down the middle. Here is longtime Democratic donor John Morgan, who says the genie is out of the bottle.
1: The Democratic Party is now two parties. It's Bill Clinton, Democrats, me. I was on his finance committee, had dinner with him this year in Florida. And then it's the Socialist.
0: Now, I want to talk about why this race was important. And it's not just because it's the governorship of a very important swing state that'll have implications in 2028. Okay, that's important, but that's not why. The reason is, right now, Democratic hopefuls are thinking about whether or not they're going to actually place a bid for president. And one of those characters is AOC. She's, for the first time, admitted this week that she is actually thinking about running for president, which backs up what I have been saying all this time, that she's not talking about unseating Schumer. She's thinking about running for the White House. What that means is she's got a very clear lane to run as the DSA-affiliated candidate against the likes of Kamala Harris and Gavin Newsom and Pete Buttigieg, the nominees that you would have thought a couple of years ago would be favorites coming into 28. I don't think they really are. And there's a poll that came out this week that showed it. They actually had AOC right at the top of that list. And when asked about it, she didn't deny that it's something that she's thinking about. If you forced me to predict the nominee right now, I think it's her. And that's why I think we can learn something from this next clip. Here's ABC's Jonathan Carl asking AOC about the Wisconsin race.
2: Right. I think that a lot of these races, even right now, they'll have a tendency to be nationalized.
3: Yeah.
2: But these races ultimately are local, and all politics are local. My understanding is that Francesca Hong has made clear her present stances to her electorate.
3: Yeah, she's moved away from a lot
2: of that. Moved away from it. And I have a local city councilman that has this saying, woke one was crazy.
0: you hear what she's doing there? She's trying to make it look like, well, the previous version of our ideas, well, we've evolved from the crazy stuff that we were talking about before, and now our ideas are really serious. And so you should listen to us now, forget all that stuff we were just talking about. The problem there is that their ideas are still bat guano crazy. Here's Greg Gutfeld calling her out.
3: It's funny how Dems always evolve come election time. Sorry, you can't be trans when it comes to politics. You can't say I was a democratic socialist, but now I'm sane, so vote for me. Because when they win, the old version magically reappears.
0: Now, I like what Greg is saying here, but understand, she's not trying to win Republican support. She knows she ain't going to get that. She only needs enough Democrats and to pick off just enough independents enough to build up a core support to where she could then turn to the media that could run interference for her that is going to pull some Harry Potter stuff and make sure all of her previous stuff disappears. Now, not all of the media is ready to play along with her yet. Here is Joe Scarborough.
4: I don't need people telling me. Oh, you have to just turn a blind eye to people saying that women getting raped on October 7th didn't matter in the grand scheme of things. No, Americans aren't going to support that. This is not about me. This is about the Democrats once again fumbling the football on the 2-yard line when they have a chance to make great gains, but being so woke. I don't know if you want to call it woke one, woke two, or woke three. But being too woke to call out the obvious. I swear to God, it's crazy that we're even having this conversation. If somebody says a woman being raped doesn't matter in the grand scheme of things, it's okay to call that person out.
0: Yeah, I don't think he's willing to play along just yet. Neither, apparently, are old-school Democrats like Chris Matthews here.
5: All these positions can be denied by any regular Democrat. All you have to do is go out there and say, thank you, DSA, for telling us what you believe in. I don't believe in that stuff. And discriminate, because you can't follow AOC. I like AOC generally, but she came out and said, we're just a big tent party. Well, the problem with the big tent defense is every Democrat has to defend all this crap coming from the left. They've got to say, I believe in all this crazy stuff. And that makes me a Democrat. You've got to say, no, I'm not a member of the DSA, and here's why. And make it very clear. So it's going to require politicians to be good politicians and say, here's where I stand.
0: And here is where Democrats are going to get into trouble, because the DSA movement is incompatible in many areas with the traditional orthodoxy of the Democratic Party for people like Chris Matthews. But the DSA is well positioned to split the rest of the presidential primary field if they can get behind one strong candidate early on. And I think AOC could be that person. Henry Olson of the Washington Post agrees with this sentiment.
6: You know, I suspect that the polls dramatically understate where she could be 6 months from now if she decide that she is tanned, you know, rested and ready to fight goes on. I mean, one of the things I think we should think about is there's a trend worldwide of young progressive women leading parties and then becoming leaders of their nations. Jacinda Ardern in New Zealand, Sanna Marin in Finland. Why can't AOC be the American example of that? And I think if she decided to do that, you would very quickly see her rivaling Kamala Harris at the top of the polls. And I think you'd see people like Newsom and Buttigieg maybe sink into high single digits.
0: What's more, the Democratic National Committee just released the presidential primary calendar, which starts off with South Carolina, which should favor Harris, but from there moves to Nevada, New Hampshire, and New Mexico, states that would likely favor a Hispanic female progressive. And after that, it's only Michigan and Virginia until Super Tuesday. Mr. Olson finishes out this train of thought.
6: Now, do I think they're going to learn that lesson? No. People usually have to be slapped up upside the head multiple times before they learn a lesson. And it may very well be that they have to lose in 2028 for them to realize that they can be the minority in their own party. I definitely think it's a mistake. I could easily see an AOC winning Nevada, which Sanders won last time. I could see AOC winning New Mexico. I could see AOC winning easily New Hampshire. And then you come with three primary victories in the early smaller states into Michigan with momentum and a state that's got a proven base for DSA, or in her case, a genuine DSA candidate.
0: So for all of you out there praying for a nominee like AOC, be careful what you wish for. Back in a moment.
7: We're just trying to turn a nickel into a dime. That's the bottom line.
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0: And we are back with your economic news here on That's the Bottom Line. I'm Jeff Lewis. Few stories we want to talk about this week. First of all, inflation is showing signs of cooling. The latest jobs report raised some new questions about the strength of the economy. NVIDIA is making yet another enormous move in artificial intelligence, and the tensions around the Strait of Hormuz are still keeping oil prices and the inflation risk very much in focus. So what does all that mean for your money? Let's break it down. We'll start with inflation. The latest Consumer Price Index report showed inflation running at 3.4% over the last year, with the monthly increase coming in at just 0.1%, which means a lot of the inflation could be in the rearview mirror. Now, core inflation, which removes the more volatile food and energy categories, came in at about 2.5%. Energy was actually down 1.5%, and gas was down fully 3%. That's encouraging because investors have been concerned that stubborn inflation could force the Federal Reserve to raise interest rates again. That may not be happening. Instead, this report gave Wall Street another reason to believe the Fed may be able to remain patient. Here's Cheryl Cassone on Fox Business with the numbers.
1: Final look at futures this morning after we got July CPI, which came in line as expected. Let's take a look at yields right now. I was able to dig into the report just a couple of moments ago, and I was looking at energy prices down 1.5%. The other thing I think is interesting is that gasoline prices in particular were down 2.9%. And remember, in the month of July, that's when the peace negotiations were happening between the United States and Iran. So all of that factored into that inline report from the Labor Department, and also from BLS, And also, I want to say here that we're going to be watching oil throughout the day because this obviously is the energy component of our economy.
0: So let's talk about why this matters. Inflation and interest rates have a very direct correlation. So if inflation continues to trend downward, the Fed has less reason to push rates higher, which can affect everything from your mortgage rates to bond yields to CDs, money market rates, and annuity rates. But one good inflation report doesn't mean inflation's totally gone away. And that'll be especially important when we get to oil here in just a few minutes. But there's a bigger economic surprise brewing. The United States unexpectedly lost 23,000 jobs in July. Now, a lot of those were government-related. But previous employment numbers were also revised downward. That doesn't mean we're heading to recession or anything, but it does mean that the labor market may be cooling a little bit quicker than some people thought, and that might put the Fed in another difficult position. So because of inflation, they've been trying to keep monetary policy tight, but if the employment situation deteriorates, that could force the Fed to make a choice between fighting inflation and protecting the unemployment rate. Here is CNBC's Rick Santelli.
2: Well, I agree that I've been for higher rates because of debt deficits, but not from the Federal Reserve. I believe that the market rates potentially ought to be higher to penalize Washington for all the spending. But on the short end, why should we make our payments to service debt higher? Why should we try to slow the economy and use a blunt instrument? Keep that rate where it is for longer. That's the way to go. Now the wild card is the war. And here we go, Joe. July employment figures populating. Buckle up on this one. Minus 23,000 on non-farm payrolls. I can hear the bond yields falling right now. Minus 23,000.
0: Now, I included the first part of that discussion because I wanted you to hear how they talk about interest rates and how it relates to the deficit. Because as you heard them say, we want to punish Washington for running deficits by charging them more interest for it. You notice they only have that discussion when it's a Republican in control, because we went through this through all the Biden years and the 8 years of Obama, and they had no problem with near zero interest rates like we talked about in our Dirty Little Secret a couple weeks ago. But again, we have different standards when different people are in power. Now, our third story takes us back to artificial intelligence. NVIDIA has become the most valuable company in the world, largely riding the crest of the AI boom. Here's Fox Business on their latest move.
3: A group of Wall Street giants, including Apollo, Blackstone, and Goldman Sachs, are going to partner with NVIDIA on a $500 billion AI financing deal. That's according to the Financial Times. It's putting pressure on the stock with investors unsure about the trillions of spending in AI. We were talking about these issues a little bit earlier. Your thoughts?
4: Yeah, they also made an additional $2 billion investment in NVIDIA. That is over the weekend in a company called Lancium, which makes data centers that we're investors in at Rosecliff. They continue to invest money. And it's worked for them to this point. They're a $5 trillion business, maybe down a little bit today. But if this is the future that it looks to be in, I think NVIDIA CEO Jensen Huang is in the best seat in the house to make that decision. Him allocating capital to make sure this can continue to grow and the U.S. can be at the forefront of it and that people need NVIDIA chips and GPUs going forward, it's a great, great move.
0: And finally, tensions around the Strait of Hormuz continue to rise as new concerns involving U.S. forces and a Panamanian vessel near the strait have added another layer of uncertainty to the region.
1: The Wall Street Journal is reporting right now that the U.S. forces, a helicopter actually, fired on a Panama-flagged ship in an attempt to run the American blockade Iranian ports. Again, that's coming from the Wall Street Journal this morning. We're looking to get more information as soon as we get it. But we are watching, of course, markets. Markets are watching everything happening within the Strait of Hormuz. This attack reportedly happening in the Oman region.
0: So the bottom line is this. The United States economy remains strong and inflation seems to be trending downward once again. But the same hot spots persist. And that means your portfolio has to be structured to handle high amounts of volatility in the days ahead. We'll be right back with Lily's Insurance Corner.

0: Welcome to Lily's Insurance Corner, where we will talk about the risks most retirees don't see coming.
1: Here's something many retirees don't think about until it's too late. 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
2: We're just trying to turn a nickel into a dime. 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
6: News, I'm Ann Carrick. A 60-day ceasefire agreement between the U.S. and Iran is set to expire tomorrow without a peace deal. Fox's Trey Yinks.
7: This weekend, Iran continued attacks in the Strait. On Saturday, a bulk carrier reported being hit by an unknown projectile. A day prior, an Emirati oil vessel was also targeted.
6: President Trump suggested he would make the Strait of Hormuz a U.S. territory. Iran claims it alone maintains and controls the waterway. Newly confirmed U.S. Attorney General Todd Blanche addressed the president's anti-weaponization fund idea on Fox News Sunday.
8: President Trump has said for many years that he believes that the Justice Department was weaponized against a lot of Americans, not just January Sixers, but a lot of Americans that had the Justice Department used against them, and it really hurt them financially.
6: Blanche stating the fund still is dead. 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
21: 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And Amanda Knox joins Bobby Cass to talk about surviving prison and life nearly 20 years after being wrongfully accused.
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0: Welcome back to That's Bottom Line, mateys. I'm Jeff Lewis, and I've got a dirty little secret. Be very careful when politicians promise you the world if you'll surrender just a little bit more control. History teaches an important lesson. Power is very easy to surrender, but very difficult to get back. Imagine you're aboard a pirate ship. You spend your days sailing on the high seas, dreaming about taking your neighbor's stuff because you're owed it. But your ship has problems. Some pirates have more treasure than you. Some have bigger cabins. Some eat better, while other sailors are struggling. And in the middle of all this walks in a brand new pirate, charismatic, named Redbeard. Redbeard has a message.
1: But in our administration, their needs will be met. Their hopes and dreams and interests will be reflected transparently in government. They will shape our future. And if for too long these communities have existed as distinct from one another, we will draw this city closer together. We will replace the frigidity of rugged individualism with the warmth of collectivism.
0: Ahoy! It be a democratic socialist in our midst. Redbeard says, why should one pirate have 10 gold coins, while your mate has only one? Why should one pirate have a private cabin, while the rest of ye sleep up below deck? Why should anyone have to worry about their food, their rum, their housing, their securities? Redbeard promises something no one else has been able to deliver. Equality. Not equality of opportunity. Equality of outcome. All he needs is one little thing. Control of the ship. So the crew mutinies and elects a new captain. All those in favor of Redbeard, say aye. And Redbeard wins. Shiver me timbers. And so Captain Redbeard tells all the landlubbers how to right the ship.
1: Through our new citywide campaign, Fix the City, when necessary, we will take aggressive legal action to remove negligent owners and property managers. And for buildings that have suffered chronic neglect, we will work to transfer ownership to responsible stewards. Stewards that include community land trusts, nonprofits, or even the tenants themselves.
0: First things first, Redbeard takes control of the treasure chest, and any of those bilge rats with booty in their own stores, well, we must find them whatever it takes.
2: And I've been doxxed.
3: You've been doxxed? What? Tell me.
2: So I don't know if you've heard, but Mayor Mamdani has decided to release a list of the 950,000 residences with addresses and names that might be eligible for his pied-à-terre tax.
4: Liberal podcaster and professor Scott Galloway, not a big fan of New York City Mayor Zoran Mamdani publishing a database of those eligible for his pied-à-terre tax. The city's finance department said the law required publicizing the property roll.
5: Galloway had more to say on the matter. Let's listen.
2: I came out in favor of this tax. This is the definition. He's taken a legitimate source of tax revenue and he's turned it into a wanted poster.
0: Avast, ye scallywags! Let's send them to Davy Jones' locker. And one by one, all of those with wealth are forced to walk the plank. But after a few weeks of sailing the high seas, the crew starts to get hungry. And now there's not enough food. The rum turns to grog. and the crew gets restless. Now the crew is starting to ask questions, and Redbeard gets defensive.
6: Grocery prices are out of control.
7: Food is a necessity for New Yorkers, and yet it's something that people are being priced out of.
6: It doesn't need to be this way.
8: Do you think $60 million is too much to spend for 5 grocery stores?
9: Yes. I think you're focusing on some whole other that don't even matter. I gotta work, and I gotta pay for all these taxes to have dog all on the sidewalk, needles all on the floor, and get tickets everywhere.
10: I don't think he should open no grocery store. He should talk about the community and how people is out here living on the street.
11: Let them work as a stock boy first, and then come try to run a grocery store. I don't know what kind of model he's going to follow. If we were in Cuba, maybe, but they have no food anyways.
0: Otter, why we be the ones raiding when the captain takes the booty? And the Jolly Roger slowly is lowered from its mast and replaced with a hammer and a sickle. And one by one, the crew abandons ship. We'll be right back.
12: 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That's the bottom line.
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12: We're just trying to turn a nickel into a dime. That's the bottom line.
0: All right, it's time to talk about your money. So today,

your assets, your retirement accounts. You've been contributing to your 401k. You've been funding IRAs, buying stocks, mutual funds, ETFs, other investments like commodities, maybe precious metals, oil certificates, that sort of thing. And during that time, it's always been a very straightforward objective. You're there to grow the money. But now that you are getting closer to retirement, you're moving from, okay, if you've got $500,000, $1 million, $5 million, okay, obviously that's relevant to the situation, but it's not what we're testing because you don't retire on the account balance. If you've got a whole bunch of money locked up that you can't get to, and it's going to cost you a whole lot of taxes to get to it, then you don't have as much liquidity as you may need. You're retiring on cash flow. You need money paying every month for your electric bill, for your property taxes, insurance, groceries. You know what's on your budget. The question is, does your portfolio reflect your budget? So, number two, market test. Let's say you have $1 million. You're feeling pretty good about that. And then in the first couple of years, the market drops. All of a sudden, you ain't a millionaire anymore. Now, you got $800,000. But here's the problem. Your bills then decline, and you still need income. So where are you going to get it from? If you're forced to continually sell off the investments while they're down, you may be turning a temporary market loss into a permanent reduction on your net worth. And that's what we call sequence of returns risk. That's why timing of returns matters so much once you start distributions out of your portfolio, because during your working years, you had plenty of time to let the market recover, but you don't have that luxury now. So ask yourself, if the market drops, where does my income come from? If you don't have a clear answer, you didn't pass that test. So number three, the risk test. These almost go hand in hand, but this may surprise you. Most people don't know how much risk they're taking in their portfolio. It's true. You know the names of your investments, maybe. You probably know your balance. You might even know your rate of return last year. But if the market drops 25%, how much in turn does your portfolio decline? Now, you may assume that's 25%, but that's not a guarantee because not every position you hold is going to be correlated to a particular part of the stock market. For all you know, it's a Dow component, or maybe it's the NASDAQ. You don't really know, do you? So you may look and see the Dow is up 500 points one day, but the NASDAQ's down 200. So are you up or down for the day? You're like, I don't know. So how do you know whether or not the level of risk in your portfolio is appropriate for the rate of return that you're trying to generate? It's not a question of whether or not you're going to have risk. The question is how much risk you're taking, and is it appropriate for the job that your money's trying to do? Okay, so test number four, inflation. Let's say your retirement budget requires about $7,000 a month of income. What happens 10 to 15 years from now? I guarantee your grocery bill will not be the same. Your insurance premiums are going to be up. Your healthcare costs are going to rise. You're looking at different travel costs, home repair costs, everything you run into, all that's going to change. So the question is your income still going to be supporting $7,000, or does it need to support eight? What do you need 10 years from now? Because that purchasing power will change throughout your retirement, and it's probably going to change for the worse. Now, last one, purpose test. Why do you own the investments that you're holding? What is their purpose in your portfolio? Why do you own that stock? Why are you sitting on this much cash? How much do you have in safe money, annuities? What assets are intended for income? What assets are intended for growth? How much liquidity do you need?
How do the assets you hold control the risk that's in your portfolio?

0: 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These are the questions behind our retirement portfolio comparison. So bottom line, is your portfolio today aligned with retirement that you are planning for tomorrow? 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

0: And that's all she wrote here today on That's the Bottom Line. 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They're all right there. Our physical address in Belmont is at 1391 Calder Avenue, a block from the intersection of MLK and Calder. That's just in case you decide to make an appointment with us. We would love it if you did. That phone number is 409-840-6900. Would you like to be done paying your income taxes once and for all? If so, maybe it's time you looked how to engineer your portfolio for income. We're talking about it every week. We're asking you, really consider this. You could convert your traditional IRA into a Roth IRA, and you could do it either all at once or over time based on your tax situation. 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Now, you're like, why would I want to do that? Because it makes more sense to pay taxes on the engine rather than the whole car you're driving. 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
11: Lala has
9: has been downgraded from hurricane to tropical storm. I'm Ann Carrick, Fox News. Even with the downgrade, Hawaii is not yet out of the woods. Fox Weather's Katie Byrne reports from Honolulu.
11: We've already seen significant impacts over on the Big Island. And in fact, there are search and rescue teams underway right now because of two homes at least that have been swept away because of a ton of rain. 3 feet of rain was recorded in one spot right outside of Hilo. We also know officials have confirmed one person has died in a storm-related car accident over on that island as well. Roughly 70% of customers on the Big Island don't have power right now. More than 100,000 without power across the entire state. Officials are also warning about how strong these winds will be. Not only could we see flooding, but we could see these winds pick up debris and send them flying.
9: Hawaii Governor Josh Green already declaring a state of emergency. Dozens of National Guard members reportedly standing by for deployment. One person is confirmed dead from the storm, several areas getting more than 2 feet of rain. At least 6 people killed and several others missing due to flooding in Indiana, and more rain is expected. Fox Weather's Adam Klotz has that update.
12: Some of these communities, 1 foot of total rainfall. Still could see a little bit of rain. The ground is saturated, right? So additional rain could cause a problem. But those really big, heavy rains, hopefully those are winding down at this point. We saw plenty of rivers get up near major flood stage or moderate flood stages. They peaked, they crested, and now we're just going to kind of watch those move on downstream. Still at least some risk of some rain moving across the state of Indiana, but nothing like the last 4 or 5 days. There are still flood watches, flash flood warnings out there across central Indiana. And then most of the heavier rains actually going to move more towards the Appalachian Mountains here for your day today.
9: Hundreds of people have evacuated from their homes. FEMA approved an emergency declaration for Indiana to provide federal disaster assistance. 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

0: new numbers.
1: We achieved the single largest reduction in violent crime in American history.
2: President Trump praising law enforcement at the Nassau County Police Academy Friday, while joined by Attorney General Todd Blanche and FBI Director Kash Patel. Trump also took aim at Democrats.
1: We call them Democrats now because their policies are so dumb. Fighting to defund the police.
2: According to the FBI, from 2024 to 2025, violent crime decreased by about 9%. Homicides decreased by 18%, dropping to a 20-year low.
3: Homeland Security Secretary Mark Wayne Mullen says daily border apprehensions are at their lowest in more than 30 years. I'm Ann Carrick, and this is Fox News.
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10: You're listening to The Roy West Show here on News Talk 560 KLVI. And I have with me Sarah Harden with the Arc of Greater Beaumont. Welcome back to the show, Sarah.
11: Thanks. Thanks for having me, as always.
10: Well, it's a pleasure. And here we are rolling into August. And it's hard to believe it's August 2026. It doesn't feel like summer's getting close to being over, but I know that it is. But things at the Arc of Greater Beaumont never slow down.
11: They do not. They just keep moving fast and furious. You know, a lot of the times, like our friends with disabilities, their social life shouldn't stop because right. It's summertime. You know, and so it's important for us to have lots of stuff to keep them busy and keep them connected. Give them ways to see their friends, and you know. Our kiddos to practice those skills that they have like learned over the last school year with their peers and with and volunteers and, you know, that come up here for all of our different camps and activities and just all the fun that we have up here on the regular.
10: Well, remind people exactly what the Arc of Greater Beaumont is and also how much it does, because I know for people that are familiar with it, they're familiar, but there's a yeah. good number that have heard of it, but don't really understand all that y'all do.
11: Okay, yep. So the Arc of Greater Beaumont is a nonprofit here in our area that has programs for adults and kids with disabilities. We have three main program tracks. The adults and children, I mean, the adults services, the children and family services, a lot of what they do is social opportunities. We have for our adults, dances, game nights, bowling night,

0: We do book clubs. We've got 3 book clubs right now and 3 different art classes. We have exercise classes on Tuesdays and Fridays that anybody's welcome to come, disability or not, and participate in those. The more people that come, the more fun they have. But that's kind of just our adult services, a quick overview. There's a lot in there that we do that I haven't named. Our children and family services, we've got events for kids or moms and babies, some of the stuff. But then for kids from 5 to 12, we've got a parents' night out and a kids' camp. And then from our teen group from 13 to 17, we also have a camp and a teen night out. And the teen events are kind of created similar to mimic our adult events, you know, so that it's kind of a transition period for them. They're getting used to those activities that they have to look forward to. And we do some parent education. We have an advocate that can go and help during the school year. You know, there's a lot of ARD meetings going on right now that she's able to come and help, you know, navigate special education if it's needed, and kind of guide parents, help them make decisions, and help them speak up for what their kids are entitled to under IDEA. But then we have our self-advocates group, and this is a lot of our adults that kind of serve as leaders in our community. They volunteer, they serve on local boards, they really kind of help their peers learn how to better advocate for themselves. They spend a lot of time representing our ARC chapter in Austin and Washington, D.C., and at conferences as well. But that's just our programs kind of in a quick nutshell. There's a lot that we do, and we're constantly hearing other things that there's a need for, that we try to make sure that we've got programs that kind of can fill that need. But everything that we everything except for the camp that I just talked about is free. We ask for support from the public, we get grants, and a lot of our local industry supports us through funding, and so we're able to keep our costs down, or keep costs for our individuals down, so that nobody has to miss because they don't have the money for it or anything like that. So that's us.
1: Well, and you know, the ARC of Greater Beaumont, and having participated and seen a lot of different events, you know, I think y'all do a great job of reminding that public schools is such a big part of people with disabilities' social life. And then when they graduate, oftentimes there's a big void there, and the ARC of Greater Beaumont makes a big impact in that area.
0: Yeah, that's actually how we got started. It was a group of parents that were real concerned what was going to happen to their kids once they got out of high school. And they started doing the research and found out about the ARC of Texas, and became a chapter of the ARC of Texas. And from that point on, they have kind of grown and had different opportunities to get connected and create new programs. And more people have found out about us encouraged by what they see, and able to support us financially or with their time. And we've just grown and grown and grown.
1: Well, and certainly volunteers and money are two things that are needed to be able to help support the program. But with that, you know, you're talking about a return on investment. For anybody that goes up there, they see that the return on investment is real.
0: Yeah, we rarely have one-time volunteers. They come once, and I like to say that we suck people in, because our people are so appreciative. Like, you know, you think these stereotypical things about people with disabilities, that they're not as sharp, that they're not paying attention and stuff like that. And they value the people that come up here to volunteer so much. Like, they appreciate it. It's obvious. Right. You can see in their interaction with you and the joy on their face, and they're not shy, and they don't know a stranger, and they see no differences. They're welcoming to everybody. And so it makes me a more welcoming person because that's what I'm around all the time. You know, they're good examples, and I think people could learn a lot from mimicking the way they treat and act around others.
1: Well, and certainly we can continue to learn the older we get, but also how important it is that we continue to show up. And you've got something coming up here in August that will be something fun for the community to participate in.
0: Yes, our barbecue bash is coming up August the 15th. It started off as a celebration of being able to kind of gather together again after COVID restrictions were lifted. We set up a lot of stuff outside, and we have our artists, a lot of our ARC artists that have created masterpieces, I can say, up here in our art programs, but also people who have their own creations that they do at home. We have paintings. Most of the time we have baskets that one of our guys weaves. We have sometimes eggs and honey and pressed flowers and glass and all kinds of different, art creations that our people have made. And so they have a chance to set up a table and sell their art. And, A local company also blesses us with the barbecue, so we end up making a little bit as a fundraiser to support our programs, and it just goes straight back to that. And it really is just a day of fun and celebration. And so we have tickets available. If you go to our Facebook page, the link is through there. Just search for the event for the barbecue bash, and it's a fun day. And if you want to come shop and enjoy all our artist creations, or if you want to come and volunteer, we always need extra hands that day to help pack up the barbecue plates. And we'll have a life share. We'll be out here too if you want to come and donate blood. It's always, I feel like blood is always in demand, so that'll be an opportunity as well.
1: And if people if they want to check it out online, where do they go for that?
0: So the best way to see what we've got going on is on our Facebook page. If you go in Facebook, search the Arc of Greater Beaumont, it'll pull up our page. Then go to events, and every single event that we do, we have listed there. The barbecue bash is listed there as well. And so oftentimes there's a link to get registered, or like the barbecue bash to buy tickets. It'll take you to a form that you can pay online. It's super easy. But any other questions, if you feel like you want to come volunteer, just give us a call up here. If you have questions about events, just give us a call. We'll get you set up and, make sure you've got all the information you need.
1: And that phone number is 409-838-9012.
0: Yep, that is it.
1: All right. Well, we'll talk again soon. Thank you, as always, and you're always a great guest.
0: All right. Thank you so much.
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1: You are listening to The Roy West Show here on News Talk 560 KLVI. And folks, I love getting to do this show weekly and talking to people from across Beaumont in Southeast Texas. And I have with me today Bobby Beaver, also known as Billy Augustine in some cases, and a recent author of a book. Welcome to the show.
7: Thank you for having me. I'm excited to be here today.
1: Well, I am excited to have you. And, you know, you did something a lot of people talk about. And you have a wife, you have a family, you have a job, you have a busy life. You're very involved in the community. And in the midst of that, you wrote a book.
7: Well, you know, I forgot to sleep for a few months, and that freed up a few extra hours in the day.
1: Well, I'm sure it took something like that. And so tell people about the book and describe the story a little bit.
7: Sure. So my debut novel is called Four Funerals in Mamou. And it's a work of fiction, but it's a story about my family, specifically my mother's side of my family. They're all from Mamou, Louisiana. And as a child, I grew up going over there for all the holidays, for Easter, Mardi Gras. It was always a very happy, happy place. Some of my best memories are from there. But as my great-grandparents and godparents got older, they moved from Mamou to Beaumont to be closer to us so we could help take care of them. And when they did that, we stopped going over there, except for their funerals. So this book, Four Funerals in Mamou, is a fictional story about those last four trips we took to Mamou for those funerals.
1: Well, and certainly living here in Southeast Texas, a lot of people are from Louisiana or certainly have been there. And how important is that Louisiana personality and culture in your book? I mean,
7: it's pretty prevalent, but I'll tell you, you know, I can hear the way my family from Mamou sounds in my head. I can hear them speaking French. I can smell the smells of the food and the gumbo and everything cooking. But my children can't. My children, right. You know, never really got to go over there. And they knew, you know, they knew my godparents, but they never knew my great grandparents. And so I wrote this story as a way to try to preserve some of that culture and history for my children. And, you know, in writing the book, I wrote about Mamou and I wrote a lot about, you know, my ties to Louisiana. But I was also able to write about some other places I love. I wrote about Beaumont a whole lot, which, you know, I love Beaumont. And I also got to write about Crystal Beach, which I love it down there. And I never thought in my life I'd get to tell a story that as it takes place in Mamou, Beaumont, and Crystal Beach.
1: Well, and you're kind of answering one of the questions I wanted to know. I mean, as you're writing a book like that, what surprised you? I mean, you know, probably there's probably quite a few of things, and you could probably list 10, but, you know, just in the process, you thought, hey, I'm going to write a book about my experience growing up in Louisiana, but how it shifted. So and it's still about that. I realize that.
7: Yeah. So I wrote this story, like I said, as a way to honor some family members that had gone before me and to be a memory for my children that they may not have. But in doing so, you know, the book couldn't just be a bunch of stories about Mamou. There had to be a plot and a, you know, something to keep it moving forward. And so the main narrative of the book follows a character named Dewey Fontenot over the course of a decade as he tries to get his life together. It starts out when he's 19 and he comes home from college reluctantly. He drinks too much. He makes poor decisions. And just basically he's a typical 19, 20-year-old male, but not the best human. And the book follows him on that journey to get there. And I'll tell you, you know, personally, I quit drinking alcohol about 9 years ago. And I got a lot of stories for why I quit drinking alcohol, but I've never really told them or talked through them. And when I wrote that, you know, I made that main narrative as a way to keep the story moving forward. But in doing so, I was able to write through some things that were from my personal past that I've never really delved into. And in a way, it was kind of therapeutic without me planning on it being, to tell some of those stories and to get them off my chest and not hide behind them anymore.
1: Right. Well, that, and so tell us a little bit more about that character. Is he you, or is he a combination of a lot of different people?
7: He's a version of me, I'd say. You know, he I like to think that I was not as bad off as Dewey Fontenot starts out as, but you know, my mom might tell you something different if you asked her. So I'm not really sure, but I'll tell you, the Dewey's a bit of a journeyman. He travels around, he runs off from home. And I can tell you, I never did that, but I did it 100 times in my mind. And so Right. Like, that's kind of what I say when I wrote the book is fiction. There's a lot of stories that are my personal stories, but the fiction is probably how I would have seen it going had I had the wherewithal whenever I was that age to run off. So that's pure fiction, but there is all those little flashbacks that you're going to read about and hear, those are pretty close to the truth.
1: Well, and so tell us about Billy Augustine.
7: Okay, so I'll tell you, I wrote as Billy Augustine because I wanted to use a pen name, and I'd always wanted to use the name William Augustine. And the reason being is Augustine's my great-grandmother's maiden name. And whenever I started writing this book as my first book, I really wanted to use that name because it just ties me. It felt like it tied me closer to my own story. Right. I was going to write William Augustine, and because I thought it sounded real, you know, real fancy. But as I got to writing, I realized my words did not sound real fancy. And I quickly pivoted to become Billy Augustine because I felt like I sounded more like a Billy than a William. But I'll tell you this also, having a nom de plume in your hometown has been difficult. So I quickly pivoted and made sure everybody knew Billy Augustine was Bobby Beaver as well.
1: Well, so, you know, having never written a book, you know, first of all, there's admiration for it. I hadn't gotten completely through the book, but I have begun. And how do people, and all right, how long did it take to write this book?
7: Well, it took me 10 years to get started. But once I started writing, I wrote it in 5 months. But I'll tell you, I spent twice as long trying to make the book shareable, publishable. You know, there was,
1: right.
7: I'll tell you, in writing, the biggest hurdle you have to overcome is just getting started. You can't, for me, my fear was grammar and spelling. I've had trouble my whole life with T-O and T-O-O. And that held me back for a long time. But finally, whenever the reason I wanted to tell this story was because my godfather was the last person from that generation to pass away. And when he went, I knew that those stories were going to keep fading from my mind. And so I just made a point. I made a point to write it, and I put the fear to the side. I didn't worry about my bad grammar or my bad spelling. I just worried about getting the story on the paper. And I'm not going to lie. That first draft was pretty rough when it came to grammar and spelling. But the story was good. And so over time, I fixed all that. And I'll tell you, the fear of getting started is the hardest thing, at least for me, to overcome. But once I did, it just poured out of me.
1: Well, did you find something harder to write about that you felt like needed to be written about?
7: Well, you know, that kind of was where the struggle of 10 years to get to writing the story came from. The idea for this book came to me probably 13 years ago when my great-grandmother passed away. She was the first one from that generation to go. And when we went to town for her funeral, I kind of had like this little mental epiphany that I only had 3 trips left. And so the idea for 4 funerals was born there. And then a few years later, we went back to town for my great-grandfather's funeral. And at that point, I really wanted to tell the story. So I started trying to write it as nonfiction, as a true story. The problem with the truth, though, is it's not for everyone. And I didn't like the way some of the stories ended, and I didn't necessarily want everybody to know all my business. And so I kept getting hung up on the truth. So fast forward another 7 years, my godfather, the last of that generation, passes away, and I really want to tell the story. And that's when I made the decision to just write it as fiction. If I didn't like the ending, I changed it. If I didn't like the way a story was going, I massaged it. And I'll tell you, when I did that the story poured right out of me. And to be honest with you, it probably ended up a little bit closer to the truth than I would have realized by writing it that way.
1: Well, all right, let's have a couple of fun questions. So who would you imagine playing, if this becomes a movie, who would be Billy Augustine?
7: Well, that's a tough one. I'm not sure.
1: That.
7: I have, but I haven't the only character that I pinpointed, if my book were to be made into a movie, I tell you, I want Kathy Bates to play the grandmother. I think her, seen her in more movies, and she would make a perfect Cajun grandmother for this story. So I've cast that one role in my mind, but I'm still working on the rest.
1: Well, what would be the theme song? Have you thought about that?
7: I have. So there's actually, I've got a playlist on Spotify and Apple Music for Four Funerals in Mamou. When I wrote this book, music was real important, and I used music throughout the story to date the book. The book takes place between 1999 and 2009, so any of the songs included were what I was listening to back then. And so, you know, any of those songs on that playlist would fit it. But there's this one song by Aubrey Bug. It's called I've Come to Realize, and it's a song about grief and losing family. And it's a modern song. It's not from that time period. But in my mind, whenever I see the end credits rolling on this movie, that song, I've Come to Realize by Aubrey Bug, is playing.
1: You have thought about that.
7: I like you that. Know, I don't sleep very much. I like much. That. A lot of thinking.
1: So has your interpretation of the story changed since you finished writing it? I mean, I feel like that's a little unfair question, but I'm going to ask it anyway.
7: Well, so my personal interpretation hasn't necessarily changed. I can tell you every time I reread my own book, I find things I want to change. So I've kind of held off on reading it recently. But what I've really enjoyed is folks reading my story and taking things away from it that I had no idea, that I didn't intentionally put in there. For example, I can tell you I had a friend who's a single mother. And in the book, there's a single mother character. And I come from, my wife and I are married, and both my parents are married. I don't really have a good line of sight on being a single mother, but I wanted this character to be like that. And so I wrote it in the book. And my friend that is a single mother really, really related to that and really appreciated that aspect of the book. And that was completely unintentional. And those are the kind of little things that I've really enjoyed, things that I didn't intend to be in the book or to be a big theme of the book that other people find as it relates to them.
1: Well, we're about out of time. How can people find this book?
7: So locally in Beaumont, it's available at the Flagship Mailroom, For Heaven's Sake, and Corville's. It's also available on Amazon as a paperback, and it's available on Kindle Direct currently, where you can, if you're subscribing to that subscription, you can read it for free on your e-reader.
1: That's outstanding. Bobby, thank you so much. We're out of time, and I'm ready for your next book, too.
7: Thank you for having me.
1: Yes, sir. We'll talk soon.
7: Okay.
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9: Stevens, Lala downgraded now back to a tropical storm, but still packing a punch.
10: We've already seen the damage it's caused over on the Big Island, where the governor says we've already seen a number of homes damaged. More than a dozen roofs have been ripped off. Two homes have been completely swept away because of just heavy rainfall.
9: Fox Weather's Katie Byrne in Honolulu. At least six people now confirmed killed by flooding in Indiana.
11: It's really north of the Indianapolis suburbs where we've seen the absolute worst of this. We've been stuck in a setup where we've seen round after round of heavy showers. In some of these communities, as much as a foot of rain has fallen over the course of the last week.
9: Fox Weather's Adam Klotz. Police arresting 19-year-old Cameron Harris in connection with Saturday's shooting at Virginia State University. Five people hurt, one critically. One person killed, four others wounded in a mass shooting during an outdoor concert in Kentucky Saturday night. No arrest there. 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
19: 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And Amanda Knox joins Bobby Cass to talk about surviving prison and life nearly 20 years after being wrongfully accused.
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1: We are back with the Roy West Show here on News Talk 560 KLVI. And I have with me realtor extraordinaire Vivian Todd with RE/MAX One. How are you doing, Vivian?
20: Doing very well. Thank you for inviting me on your show.
1: Absolutely. Well, here we are in August of 2026, and school, this is airing on a Sunday. We've recorded a little bit earlier. School just got started for most kids this week. But real estate market is alive and well, and it's gone through a lot of, it's always going through transition, but it's always a great time to buy a house.
20: Absolutely.
1: So tell us a little bit about what you're seeing in the local real estate market.
20: Very brisk summer. If your house is priced correctly and you've got good improvements and yards mowed and the windows are clean and all that good stuff, it's going to sell. The ones that are overpriced, waiting for the right buyer to come along, or they're not in good condition, not maintained correctly, we see those languish. Historically, the week of school starting, people are not really out looking right now. They're getting their kids back in school, but then they start again. But we've got lots of great properties to look at in all price ranges.
1: Well, and I certain times we get a little spoiled. And certainly going through COVID, which had its own difficulties, interest rates got a lot lower. And, and people in that, oftentimes people still compare interest rates to the 2% and 3% that I actually never thought I'd see in my life. And quite honestly, weren't ever healthy for our economy to see, but were certainly beneficial for the housing market. But buying real estate, the mortgage market is very stable right now. And also, the real estate market is also, it continues to grow, whether it's Beaumont, whether it's surrounding areas or wherever else in the country. Real estate generally always keeps growing in value, and it's a great investment.
20: Well, I think Beaumont, our area is affordable in the Golden Triangle. You look at the big markets. I mean,
1: right.
20: You can get a lot for the dollar. I started almost 23 years ago. Interest rates were around 8. When my husband and I bought our first house, we were 11 and a quarter. Now they're 6.7. Right. I think that two and a quarter is like monopoly money. I don't think we'll ever see that again. What we're doing, we're seeing the people that have those interest rates, they're staying put. You know, it's too bad they're not transferable or assumable. They're in these good interest rates. But, you know, people are getting used to these, and there are lots of real estate's happening. Very promising.
1: I agree with that. And so, but let's spend a couple of minutes talking about the fact that, you know, whether you're buying or selling real estate, there is some preparation that, you know, it is helpful if you do. And that's why, Vivian Todd, you've been doing real estate and successfully for a few years now here in Southeast Texas. And I always recommend that people call professional realtor that does it full time, because whether they're wanting to buy a house this month or next year or the following year, you're happy to help them and tell them, hey, this is what this is what you ought to be looking at, whether it's getting pre-approved beforehand, if you're looking to be selling a house, what you might want to do rather than just assume what you ought to do.
20: Right. There's preparation on both buyers and sellers. They need to do their homework. Meeting with a professional like me and the many others that are in our wonderful board of realtors with lots of experience, that we can sit down and just kind of go through what's expected and keep in touch. I'm really good about staying in touch. I like for the client to reach out to me with a question. I might not answer the phone. In fact, my phone's on silent half the time, but I'm always looking at it and looking at text and email. So I'm easy to find, but there's preparation. And sometimes it's not the right time to buy. If you are having your debt income to debt ratios are off and you're strapped, you know, wait a year, save some money, come back, and then with the sellers, we have to worry, you know, make sure that their nets are working out. You know, back with the zero money down, they were bringing a lot of money to the table to sell the house. So, you know, there's a lot of preparation and then getting your home ready to go on the market. And I'll go by and help with that. You know, it's, you know, like get rid of the clutter. You know, there's the giveaway, throwaway, take piles. Start that process. And I'll tell you what, your kids will appreciate it. If you're my age and getting out of a house that I grew up in, that your precious child lives in now, which we love, that to get rid of that stuff out of that attic, we did our children such a favor. Unbelievable. So there's preparation on both sides, but it's a great time to buy and sell. And there's a lot of us out there ready to help.
1: Well, and let's share your contact information. We got a couple of minutes left, but how do people get in touch with you?
20: Okay, phone 409-659-0343 or VivianBTodd@gmail. Easy to find. I am always looking at my phone.
1: And I know that you are with RE/MAX One, and you're also on Facebook. You're easy to get a hold of. And, you know, I always want to encourage people, if you're thinking about buying or selling, reach out, and you want to work with a professional realtor that, you know, sometimes there's a lot of people that get in real estate that aren't really haven't been in it. And sometimes they can do family and friends some injustice, not intentionally, but just from a lack of knowledge. So it's always important to make sure that your realtor knows what they're doing. And Vivian Todd is that realtor and does an incredible job. So, you know, here in the last minute, if you would, you know, we're moving into the fall. Tell people what you think about this fall and if they're looking to buy or sell, what they might expect.
20: Well, I think you're going to find a lot of great inventory. Things are being listed all the time. You can set yourself up for alerts when something comes on the market. For instance, on Easter Sunday, I was lying on the sofa relaxing, playing backgammon on my phone. Client got an alert. I thought, oh, my gosh, this is the house. I got up. I went sight unseen for them, did the walkthrough. We were under contract. They got the house.
1: Vivian Todd, I'm telling you, that is why you want to give her a call. Share that phone number one more time.
20: Thank you. 409-659-0343.
1: Vivian Todd, RE/MAX One. She is an incredible realtor. Thank you so much for being on the show today.
20: Thank you. And use local mortgage brokers, too.
1: Thank you. That's another plus. Talk to you soon.
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1: Good afternoon, Southeast Texas. We are back with the Roy West Show here on News Talk 560 KLVI. And I have with me Christopher Robertson, who is the executive director of Some Other Place, which also has Henry's Place, and that does, you know, significant work for those going through a difficult time here in Southeast Texas. Welcome back to the show, Chris.
21: Hey, thanks for having me back. I appreciate it.
1: Hey, my pleasure. And most people are going to be familiar with Some Other Place, but let's give a little bit of history for those that have maybe just heard about it or are not familiar with it.
21: Yeah, absolutely. So Some Other Place, lately I've been saying that it's kind of the headquarters for Beaumont Helping Beaumont. And so Beaumont is unique, as you know, where after disaster or whatever it may be, everybody pools together and helps out like I've never seen in my entire life anywhere else. But in 1968, there were limited options for folks that were going through some struggles as far as social services. People used to go to churches and say, hey, I need help with this or that. And a group of three churches got together and said, you know, we keep turning people away. Why don't we create the Some Other Place we keep sending people to? And so they did. And over time, it's just grown significantly, you know, to just address whatever needs are in the area. So it's kind of like a living heartbeat of what are the needs in Beaumont and how do we help? And so it's kind of the, like I said, the headquarters for if you need anything, this is the place to go.
1: Well, and I applaud you. Now, how long have you been executive director now?
21: It's been 4 years now. And sometimes it's felt really long. And sometimes that's crazy to think about. But yeah, 4 years.
1: Well, and you know, the one thing about Some Other Place, it being a 501c3, so that people can make donations that are tax deductible, we're always going to encourage that. And we'll talk about that a little bit later. They can also volunteer. There's time. There's always needs for volunteers.
21: Yeah.
1: But, you know, but serving those going through difficult times, that can look differently at different times. And Certainly back in 1968, there wasn't the homeless issue that exists now. But with that, and y'all continue to do everything that you've done. And let's name some of those things before we move into talking about
21: 100%. So I always do it in geographical order. On campus, there are six buildings. But the first one, actually, that I'm officing out of now is kind of our children's-based program. It's the seasonal programs for children. So we have our Giving Tree for Christmas. And that's actually really unique. And I could spend days talking about it, but it's the only one I'm aware of where kids get exactly what they ask Santa for. And it's a beautiful thing. Last year we did over 1,200 kids, and they get more than one gift. And it is what they've requested from Santa. It's a beautiful thing. But we do that. We do back to school, which we just wrapped up. Eligible applicants, we provided uniforms this year. We're trying to figure out how we can not just do something that other people are doing, but how we can add to the piece and still be genuinely making an impact. And then we have a Thanksgiving Day store where we make sure that certain families who otherwise wouldn't be able to are able to, have a holiday meal with their families. And so we set this building up as kind of a grocery store kind of model. But moving over to the next building, we have three clothing boutiques, the men's, women's, and children's, and it's free of charge. We have a food pantry, and we have rent and utility assistance. The next building over is the Nutrition Center, which is our local soup kitchen. The director over there has created the menu for three different restaurants here in Beaumont. He's very, very good. And he's a newer addition. I think he's been here about a year. But they also do home delivery meals, and that's a cafeteria style. They serve five days a week, Monday through Friday. The Nutrition Center is open for anyone to come and eat. Then next to that, we have our program called Henry's Place, which is the day center for the homeless folks.
1: Well, and that's probably, is that your most recent program that you've added?
21: Yes, sir. It is. That's the homeless program. The Henry's Place is the newest addition to some other place. Throughout the years and its evolution, some other place just added homeless services just a few years ago.
1: Well, and I know that the Salvation Army, which is a shelter that some homeless stay at on a nightly basis or for a period of time, which is a conversation for a different day. It's in close proximity. So a lot of the homeless also eat lunch there at some other place.
21: Yes, sir. So breakfast at Henry's Place, or the day center. Yeah, lunch at the Nutrition Center, and then dinner at Salvation Army. So it's all kind of right here for them.
1: Yeah. And Henry's Place allows them to get mail and do some laundry, take showers when they need to and all that kind of stuff.
21: Yeah, when I came, and this is true of all of our programs, but when I came, I wanted to kind of take a blank look at what are the services, who are they for, and how can we offer them? And so at the time, when I came to some other place 4 years ago, the day center was open from 8 o'clock or 8:30 to 11. And it was a place where they could receive mail, take showers, and do their laundry. And fast forward to today, it's open full time. There's an outside patio area for folks who feel like they don't want to be indoors all the time. It still gives them a place to, kind of have some privacy. But they do their laundry, take showers, get their mail. I have the food bank that comes to do SNAP eligibility applications every Wednesday. We have full time mental health services because Spindletop has a satellite office in there. And then TAN comes to offer actual medical care three times a month. And we've just added a drug rehab where they can go to rehab, and then there's an option for them to get into detox, then rehab, then sober living. And from there, we're trying to see if we can't get workforce involved to where we can help them get a job and kind of continue transitioning through that collaboration. But from 2 hours a day to what it is now is just incredible. I mean, that's the goal of all the programs here. We want to be a live heartbeat and continue the evolution for the community.
1: Well, and I want to applaud you because y'all have made great strides, and it certainly that ministry has some challenges, and that's one reason why the community, created some other place. Mm-hmm. But you still have a need for funds. You still have a need for volunteers.
21: Yes, sir, we do. And so volunteers can come. I actually do this thing that's kind of cool, and it's kind of an easy way to answer this question now. But if anybody goes to www.someotherplacebeaumont.com, or if you go into Google and type up some other place, it'll come up. But there's an option where I had seen that people were requesting volunteer applications, which aren't required to come here. You can just show up anytime. But I set it up to where you'll get an automatic default email, and it invites you to a VIP walkthrough. I do it the final Friday of every single month where you can come. I'll give you an explanation of what all the programs do, and then I'll walk you through every one of them live while we're doing the services so people can see it sounds good, but this is actually happening. You know, this is where we're at. Right. This is what it looks like now. It's safe. And so people can kind of see where they fit as a volunteer, and also kind of just learn about everything else we're doing. But we are community supported. We only have one annual fundraiser a year, and the fundraiser only accounts for, at its goal, it does less than 10% of our annual budget. And so we really kind of, it's a by the community for the community agency, but it definitely needs to be supported by the community or it won't be in the community. And so that's one of the, you know, one of the biggest struggles I know all nonprofits have, but being the shop local nonprofit in the area, we don't have a national branch as a security net. And so definitely come out and see us, support us, volunteer, help us out, ask questions, whatever we can do.
1: Well, and you're supported by local churches and people primarily. Y'all don't get a lot of government funds or hardly any, huh?
21: That's right. Yeah, no. So the bulk of the Some Other Place funding comes from individuals in the community. And so it is strictly a Beaumont community nonprofit. It mirrors the needs and it's supported by the community. So it's kind of a full circle program.
1: Well, we're getting down to the last minute thereabouts, and I'm on the someotherplacebeaumont.com website. Like you said, mm-hmm. You can just Google it, or you can go to Some Other Place, and it answers a lot of the questions, but it also gives you an opportunity to volunteer or give online. And this is something that we certainly, but it tells about the programs, about the about everything that happens there. So, you know, I applaud you for the great progress that's been made in 4 years.
21: Thank you.
1: And you know, and oftentimes, you know, the homeless conversation is one that can there's a lot of opinions on. And yeah. One thing that I've always counted on you, you're the chair of the Mayor's Homeless Coalition, is, you know, all those questions aren't necessarily going to get answered, but there mm-hmm. are needs.
21: Absolutely.
1: And y'all show up to fill those needs, and I just want to thank you for that.
21: Oh, thank you. Thank you very much. I thank you for all your support.
1: Well, it will continue. And folks, check out Some Other Place. Go to their website, check it out. But volunteer and be sure to give them a donation.
21: Thank you very much.
1: Chris, thank you so much.
21: All right.
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1: We are wrapping up another Roy West Show here on News Talk 560 KLVI. 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Folks, this week we had some great guests. We began with Bobby Beaver, who wrote a fiction book about four funerals in Mamou, which is in Louisiana, and under the name of Billy Augustine. And it's a little bit about his growing up, his family, but it is fiction. Great book. You need to check it out. You can get it on Amazon, and also you can get it locally at Heaven's Sake and the Mail Room, as well as Corville's. Then I was talking to Sarah Harden, the executive director of the Ark of Greater Beaumont, which provides services to people with disability, whether they're kids or adults, and it's a place together. It's a place for community, for the families, and for the people that with disabilities. And they make a huge difference here in Southeast Texas in many people's lives. And they always need money, and they always need volunteers. And it's a great pleasure to go down there. Then I was speaking with Chris Robertson with Some Other Place. He is the executive director, making a real difference here again, serving Southeast Texas. Be sure to always support Some Other Place. 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
9: Getting weaker a bit. I'm Paul Stevens, Fox News. Lala now downgraded back to a tropical storm, but Hawaii is still being blasted by strong winds and heavy rain. Fox Weather's hurricane specialist, Brian Norcross.
22: Finally, Lala is letting up on the big island of Hawaii. It's out here well south of Honolulu, although they are going to get strong winds today. The track just missed the bottom of the big island. 70-mile-an-hour winds now. Anything less than 75, it's a tropical storm, not a hurricane anymore. And the threat is up here in Maui and Molokai and in Lanai. That's where it is now, moving toward Honolulu later in the day. Heavy rain on Maui and Molokai and more to come. And then Oahu is next in line, but the storm will be weakening some by the time it gets there.
9: And at least one person has been killed so far. Almost 70% of the Big Island has reportedly lost power because of those strong winds. Heavy rain triggering massive flooding in Indiana, where at least six people have been killed, several others missing. Fox Weather's Adam Klotz.
8: So it has been relentless over the course of the entire weekend. It took a couple of days for all of that water to funnel down into some of the streams and rivers. The White River runs through Indianapolis, and you're seeing some major to moderate flood stages there as all of that water tries to rush down in a very small area. That is why the flooding is happening along the rivers. Now, the good news is some of that rain beginning to die down a little bit. Still a risk of some showers. You're seeing them beginning to move in Indiana right now. The heaviest rain has actually moved a little farther off towards the east, and you're going to get dry days by the time you get into Monday and Tuesday. The risk of flooding today does shift towards the east. You're looking more like the Appalachian Mountains as you're wringing up some of that moisture that continues to move its way across the Midwest.
9: That's Fox Weather's Adam Klotz. Hundreds already evacuated

Welcome to the Glenn Beck program. We have been doing these songs and these lesson plans for you and your kids, or, you know, your grandkids or whomever you have in your life, maybe even you. Honestly, our staff has learned so much just by going over these and using the lesson plans themselves and preparing them from you for you. It's the best thing about being a teacher. The best teachers are learning themselves, and then they're excited to share it. And we're so excited to share all these. In case you don't know what number 9 is, well, here, can we play the song? Play the song. This is what Amendment number 9 does.

0: enforcement at the Nassau County Police Academy Friday. While joined by Attorney General Todd Blanche and FBI Director Kash Patel, Trump also took aim at Democrats.
1: We call them Democrats now because their policies are so dumb. Fighting to defund the police.
0: According to the FBI, from 2024 to 2025, violent crime decreased by about 9%. Homicides decreased by 18%, dropping to a 20-year low.
2: Homeland Security Secretary Mark Wayne Mullen says daily border apprehensions are at their lowest level in more than 30 years. I'm Ann Kerr, and this is Fox News.
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1: Hello, America. Welcome to the Glenn Beck Program. Well, the results are in Minnesota, or I'm sorry, Michigan. And if you haven't heard yet, New York Times called it for El Said, but it was 14,000 votes away. That's not a landslide. And that doesn't bode well, in my opinion. It doesn't bode well. There's got to be, out of 426,000 people that voted for Haley, how many of those will not vote for Said? How many of those were saying, no, not that guy, not that guy? Don't know. I don't know. But I do know that, you know, the average guy who was building cars in Detroit or is building cars in Detroit, the average blue-collar worker is not going to go with the, you know, the Islamist, socialist, highfalutin, you know, Rhodes scholar. It just doesn't seem like a match. To me, and I think there's enough people that know what socialist is, they know what the Red-Green Alliance is, and they're starting to wake up in the Democratic Party, and they don't want anything to do with it. So we'll see what this means. I have Delano Squires on. He's great. He's with the Heritage Foundation. He is now the Center for Human Flourishing director. He's written a book called The Vanishing Black Family. And I really want to get his read on what happened. And then I think he is, you know, his book is, you know, The Vanishing Black Family. It's what happened. How did this happen? Especially since 1960. If you know the stats, and he'll go through them, of 1960, the black family was healthier than the white family. What happened? He's on it. We're going to talk to him in 60 seconds. You've been hearing about the struggles with the country's housing market for a couple of years now. Higher mortgage rates have led to stagnation, and home sellers and buyers are sitting on the sideline. Well, the Fed has dropped the rates, but it really hasn't solved the issue home buyers and sellers are facing. And if you need to sell or buy a home, I strongly urge you to check out my company, realestateagentsitrust.com. Our agents are remarkable, and equally important is that they're just good and decent people. They're like-minded. They share your values.

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